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telling you, Mr. Producer, I was ignoring you. Well, okay. Let us continue in the world of the sick and the demented. Hence, we go to a montage of the DSA members. That is, the Stalin Youth. The Democratic Socialists of America, think about that. How democratic is socialism when the whole point of socialism is the means of production are controlled by the government? See, ladies and gents, called oxymoron for morons.

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4: Stocks kicking off the new trading week higher, with the Dow scoring its 21st record close of the year and surpassing the 53,000 level for the first time. Big banks driving the Dow to record highs, with Goldman Sachs leading the charge. Shares of memory chips surged as semiconductors regained their footing. Shares of Broadcom rose nearly 4%. The chipmaker will be expanding its partnership with Apple through 2030.

0: 31 to develop and supply custom chips. Shares of Apple rose 1%. The Magnificent Seven big cap tech stocks were mostly higher, led by Tesla and Meta. However, shares of Microsoft sank 1%, following news that the software giant is laying off thousands of workers in its Xbox division. The Dow up 156 points, the Nasdaq higher by 288, S&P 500 up 54. That's your Fox Business Report. I'm Hillary Barsky, invested in you.
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3: Fox News, I'm Tom Graham. Controversies continue to mount for Senate Democrat candidate Graham Plattner. The latest involves allegations of sexual assault.
4: His girlfriend says back in 2021, he showed up at her house very drunk and forced himself on her, even though she says she repeatedly told him to stop. So this is what we know. Jenny Racicot is a woman from Maine now accusing Plattner of sexual assault. She talked to Politico in a new report saying, "I remember him grabbing my pelvis and being really forceful on me."
3: Fox's Alexis McAdams. Plattner has denied the allegations. Colorado's largest wildfire continues to prompt evacuations.
5: The Aspen Acres fire has now burned across more than 91,000 acres. Several counties affected have evacuated more than 10,000 people. The fire is said to be between 10 and 20% contained.
3: Fox's Grinnell Scott. 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
7: Clear skies tonight, lows near 60. We're going to see temps warming right back up with sunshine tomorrow, highs near 85. Wednesday, now seeing mostly sunny skies, temps again in the mid-80s. And Thursday, potentially bringing that first chance of showers and maybe a thunderstorm in the afternoon and a high of 77 on Thursday. That's your forecast on Triple Talk, WMKT.
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8: It's one of those moments where, like, your health situation, if it matters to the American people, you should be very public about it. Yet McConnell's staff not disclosing this. We have to find out about it.

0: too. And they said, look, Pure Talk is the number one in every single category. Let's listen to a great statesman, shall we? Benjamin Netanyahu on Fox this morning. Cut 12, go.
1: Look, Iran is a nation of about 90 million. About 80% of them hate this regime and would like to see it gone. But you still have, quite a few million, a minority, that they can bring to the streets. And what do they shout in the streets? I don't know if you heard this, Brian. They were shouting, death to Trump, death to me, of course, but death to Trump. We have to kill Trump, death to America. This is what is the face of this minority that has taken over, hijacked this talented people, the Iranian people, the people who fight for freedom, have been massacred on the streets for freedom. So I think that if the Iranian people were given a chance, they'd throw these bums out.
0: Amen to that. Amen to that. Amen to that. We salute our armed forces, police officers, firefighters, emergency personnel, our truckers, ICE, the people in Ukraine, the people in Israel, the people in Iran, and you, the American people, you Levinites out there, God bless each and every one of you. I'll see you tomorrow. Have a good day.
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4: Triple Talk, WMKT weather forecast.
5: Clear skies tonight, lows near 60. We're going to see temps warming right back up with sunshine tomorrow, highs near 85. Wednesday, now seeing mostly sunny skies, temps again in the mid-80s. And Thursday, potentially bringing that first chance of showers and maybe a thunderstorm in the afternoon, and a high of 77 on Thursday. That's your forecast on Triple Talk WMKT. Portions of this program may be pre-recorded.
0: High atop Fox News headquarters in New York City, the most approachable radio host in America. It's Brian Kilmeade.
6: Hi, everyone. So glad you're there. It's the Brian Kilmeade Show. We're back in studio now after being at Liberty Island. I shouldn't say Liberty Island, Liberty Park.

0: right? So it was just great to be there on Friday and then Saturday just to see the backdrop of the Statue of Liberty, see all the tall ships, see the flyovers, and be a part of America's celebration. But I never thought, Lawrence, that it was all about July 4th. I always thought the year 2026 would be about, I'm just trying to silence my TVs. What do you think it could be? Did I get the other one? There we go. I always thought that it was going to be the whole year. Right. You know, it's just the birthday, but it's the whole year. Remember, the Declaration started. We're already fighting.
1: We're fighting
0: in 1775.
1: That's right.
0: And by the way, after Bunker Hill, we're doing a lot of losing.
1: Correct. I just think this is obviously significant. It should be the whole year. People's attention spans. We aren't Americans at the same time. And it's hard to keep people's attention throughout the whole year. I know we at the channel, we're going to be celebrating it all year. And I think we should because our kids need to understand a lot of this history. And it's hard to do that just in 1 week, Brian.
0: Yes, and I think they're really going to understand it October 13th when Uniting the States comes out.
1: Right.
0: That's my new book.
1: Now that was a plug right there. By the way, we just revealed the cover last week.
0: Yeah, that was very nice of you to hold that up. I tell you, the cover took a lot of work because usually it's just one battle, right? Battle of New Orleans, show the battle, just pick the painting. Sam Houston, the Alamo Avengers, just tell me the battle you want. George Washington, Secret Six, should I put the spies on the cover or not? That was a bit. But this was different. I go, guys, it's not just about fighting. Mm-hmm. Louisiana Purchase, mm-hmm. Boston Massacre, but it was a massacre, but what happened after? So that's why a lot of
1: So what did you use? Did you use Sharpies, pastels, pencils?
0: I used existing pictures, but just decided I would make the cut.
1: Okay.
0: I didn't create anything.
1: Okay.
0: We did the wavy flag in between the three pictures.
1: It's like a collage.
0: Same. Yeah. So over the weekend, they did some specials on other channels.
1: Yep.
0: And Ken Burns was featured with us. I had Douglas Brinkley and just talked about what they thought. And I know I'm going a little bit backwards.
1: It's okay.
0: But just what they thought about the country back then. So Ken Burns, I thought, really put it in perspective. Because Ken Burns sometimes can be a little negative.
1: Right.
0: Right. But listen to this question, and I just love his answer. And this is a guy that just did the Revolutionary War series, which is phenomenal. Cut 33.
2: What do you think the founding fathers, the people who during the American Revolution would think could see this country today, this country, this democracy that they fought and gave their lives for?
3: They'd be totally impressed in lots of ways. They'd be stunned, maybe, and shocked at how much rights have been extended to people and glad about it. I mean, George Washington knew slavery was wrong. Thomas Jefferson knew slavery is wrong. And the scholar Annette Gordon Reed said, how could you continue with something if you knew it was wrong? And she said, instead of throwing Jefferson out, she's an African-American scholar, she says, well, that's the human question for the rest of us. Like, do we act on flaws of our own? Yes, we do. And so it's a generous idea, and I think they'd be incredibly impressed at what we've been able to achieve and see the levels of division that would seem familiar to them and be disappointed in us that we hadn't figured out what the larger thing was.
1: I love that. And I heard something similar on the Sunday shows with the head of the Smithsonian. And I know there's some back and forth with the administration, but he said something I thought that was important. He goes, the founding documents, in a way, are perfection. And he goes, each generation, we try to be more perfect. Mm-hmm. But he goes, in a way, we never are going to achieve that perfection, but it's the striving to get there that's a part of it.
0: And I think that's so true.
1: You got to fight. And there's some back and forth. But he goes, if you're looking for us to be perfect, to celebrate the country, you got it all wrong. It is the striving to get to that perfection.
0: And the thing is, too, sometimes you get so caught up in your own family story, your own team story, 100%. Your own state story. You say to yourself, am I marketing this? Was I basically marketed to? Am I being bought? Did I buy the commercial? Am I sticking to the facts?
1: That's right.
0: That's why I was thinking about doing a book, and I got backed off on it, and I kind of regret it. What were the founding fathers thought the future was going to be like for us?
1: Yeah.
0: They say, well, Brian, I don't know if there's enough for a book there, but really, these guys were always futurists. So I found this quote from Benjamin Franklin. He says, our cause is the cause of all mankind. We are fighting for their liberty in defending our own. So I threw that at Doug Brinkley last night, mm-hmm. an esteemed historian, and here's what he said, cut 37.
4: Franklin

0: You know, I was thinking about him over the weekend a lot. I mean, he would have been stunned by the technological advances. But before that great fireworks in D.C., you're seeing those lightning bolts coming down. And it made me remember as a kid his experiments with electricity that you would read about in kids' biographies and all. But now imagine what he would think of AI or Google or Apple or, you know, anything of the technological revolution, or that we can, you know, do heart transplants and have, you know, GPS instead of having to have a compass to try to be a surveyor. So Franklin was our scientist, inventor, experimenter. It gets buried sometimes on the fourth, that side of him, but that innovation spirit's a big part of the United States.
1: I think Franklin, if he was here in modern day time, would be annoyed with the defeatist mentality that we're feeding to our next generation, but not surprised. I think that he witnessed people not being, you know, accepting to some of his inventions, as well as the society, doubtist, defeatist mentality. But I think he would be really annoyed with many of the adults in the room pushing that on the next generation. And I mean like AI and other different advances.
2: It's so interesting. Walter Isaacson did a biography on Elon Musk and Benjamin Franklin.
1: Right.
2: And he thinks they're comparable, you know, right, in terms of what they were able to do.
1: I agree.
2: Everything from the fire department to the wood burning stove.
1: That's right. That's right.
2: So it was amazing what he was able to do. So I want to talk about something else that I never in a million years. In all the years I've been at Fox, I've never talked this much soccer, period. In fact, last time we had the World Cup, they said, Brian, if you don't mind, you're the only person in the building that likes soccer, so we're going to be hammering you. I go, really? I go, the world likes soccer. Oh, we don't care about the world. Things have changed. Right. Obviously. So we just know that there is a ruling that came down that overturned Balogun's ejection from, he was ejected from the Bosnia game, but he was supposed to be kept out of tonight's Belgium game. FIFA looked at the cause and looked at the play, realized one of the reasons after U.S. soccer petition with legal, they realized you're not allowed to play back a foul in slow motion because it takes away what the referee can see in slow motion. Right. It's for a referee if he misses the play.
1: Right.
2: So they reversed it and are letting him play tonight. Now we just learned when we started Fox and Friends that Belgium is now appealing the appeal. So they got it in time. So we'll wait to see if FIFA is going to allow Balogun to play tonight. The world is upset because, again, America's hosting. They think they did us a favor. Here's what Coach Pochettino said. Cut three.
3: Well, happy for him. I think it's a fair decision. But not too much time to enjoy because I think it's to prepare the game. And we know that tomorrow is going to be a massive challenge for us. Belgium is a great team with great player, great coach. And what we need to do is to be focused in our game, in be sure how we approach the game tomorrow and perform. That is what we need. The most important is that he was connected during the week training and feeling part of the team. And now, you know, it's our decision, being available, is to select or not to select.
1: Never stop training. That's the moral of the story. Yeah. No matter what they say.
2: He didn't commit to starting him.
1: That's exactly right. That's exactly right. And that's the true coach. I will say this, Brian, with my elementary understanding of soccer now, because I've been doing a crash course. You know, when I get invested in something, I start studying. But the foul should have never happened to begin with. I'm sorry, the red card should have never happened before. And I think that's the one thing. Also, a lot of people are bringing up the Ronaldo situation as well. So don't try to make it, it's America versus everybody else. Lastly, Brian, I think this is good for the sport. This only brings more attention to the game and gets more Americans invested. And as you can see by this World Cup, it's good for the game overall.
2: Well, I'll tell you, Lawrence, I'll make one prediction here. If they win, he's scoring.
1: Yes.
2: Because he is their scoring threat.
1: Yes.
2: And you can't, they have tried to stop him.
1: Yes.
2: But he's so quick and lethal in the box, and they know how to feed him. What I'm wondering is this the game that Pulisic emerges? Because, you know, a lot of times his impact is made in open spaces and he'll give the assist, but he hasn't been the guy up front because he's much more effective, but he's not the solo guy up front up top. So my question is, with everyone Dogan and Balogun, how do we stop this guy? Do we finally get our attention off the AC Milan forward?
1: Well, real quickly, Brian, you see how the conversation has changed to the state of play. At first, America had no shot.
2: Yeah.
1: But that was the story.

0: hand on his hips? But he wasn't.
1: He's not.
0: But he
1: shows no emotion right. in the middle of the game.
0: He scores.
1: But after the game, all of it just, and it's like, where was this guy?
0: He's a big kid.
1: The whole time.
0: He's a big
1: right.
0: kid.
1: Right. By the way, the guy loves America, too. You saw the guy, got his boots, got his hat.
0: He loves George. Texas.
1: Yeah.
0: He loves Dallas.
1: Right. It's true.
0: So he does. So I love, but this way, the one thing I hated about soccer is when they did this new thing. Is when you score, you run away from your team. I hate it.
1: What? Okay, so what is it about that that you hate?
0: Because you do it as a team, especially in soccer. You're not playing tennis.
1: Right.
0: So you, how many people fed you the ball? It's like you run back to your guys.
1: Right.
0: You're running away from your guys.
1: But the guys run to you.
0: Right.
1: Right.
0: I don't know. It's just
1: this
0: my
1: is the
0: thing.
1: Coach
0: I know.
1: You.
0: I know. Yeah, yeah. I know. It's I'm in minority until I watch Holland. This guy.
1: Oh, do you, now
0: he scores.
1: Like-
0: and he turns around and he looks at his guys. Goes. Look, I right. just scored. And they all jump on his back, and he's like, okay. I love it.
1: It's the it's the delivery, I think, for you.
0: He's like, of course I scored.
1: Right.
0: Right. But like, he's with his guys, and he looks back.
1: Right.
0: So I just loved it. I loved that part of it. And then last night, the game was delayed for weather, but you watched England beat Mexico at Azteca Stadium. I don't think they've lost there in 10 years. And with that high elevation,
1: right.
0: which got everyone exhausted. So they win 3-2 up, 3-1. They hold on despite a penalty kick. They hold on and win 3-2. So they'll advance to play Norway next.
1: What's your major prediction? Is there going to be another major upset? Or
0: sure.
1: Yeah.
0: I mean, England played better than they did so far any time in the tournament. They did in was with adverse conditions. Evidently, they were playing the drums and they had a full band playing outside England's hotel to keep them up all night. And they said, no, we had a great sleep. We weren't really stopped. So I think that I'm willing to sit back and say, I don't know. But when Cape Verde almost beats Argentina,
1: right.
0: I'm done with the experts. I'm done with the experts telling me what's possible.
1: I got to ask you this before we go. Is this just – because I want to know if I'm being fooled right now. Because I never gave soccer a shot until the World Cup.
0: Right.
1: Am I going to – is this just a World Cup thing? After this is over and I watch a normal soccer game, am I still going to feel this excitement or will it be tampered a little bit?
0: No, the thing is that what people have said, I've never got into the international game heavily, but all my friends have, and who are not a lot of non-soccer players. It's the Premier League. They watch the Premier League
1: right.
0: We watch the NFL.
1: A lot of my buddies do.
0: And now, they're up at 6 in the morning. They go to the sports bars at 9 a.m. and they're watching the Premier League. So that's why they can identify almost every player.
1: Yeah.
0: They're like, it might be Morocco. Oh, it's a small country. Really? They have 9 players playing top level. So that's why. But Cape Verde, biggest surprise. The guy, a 41-year-old goalkeeper that drives a bus.
1: Like, how does that happen?
0: Stopping Messi.
1: How does that happen?
0: It's incredible. So you got these stories. So I was in a restaurant. I go, what game am I going to miss? Cape Verde, Argentina. So what?
1: Right.
0: All of a sudden, I found myself. I go, guys, no offense. I think Cape Verde just scored. I'm like, it is 1-1. And then I'm watching them go up 2-1. I'm like, okay, they're going to win it. Cape Verde forces overtime. And then overtime, they score. It was unbelievable.
1: It's anybody's game.
0: And then you watch the forward run into the stands and hug his wife.
1: See, that was just, man.
0: This is fantastic.
1: It's such a family atmosphere. I just really hope. As a new fan, did I get to experience this not just during the World Cup? Because it has been fascinating.
0: Right, but there's only
1: watch.
0: So much time of the day. Can you take on another sport?
1: I know. It's just great, though.
0: All right. So, and Lawrence, we know on a lighter note, the president's going to NATO to talk with Turkey and talk with our allies. And then we see Iran have the Ayatollah have his funeral that never ends, chanting death to America.
1: Yeah, with the Houthi rebels.
0: Right. Yeah, with the Houthi rebels who decided to try to take a ship in the Red Sea on Sunday. Right. A little bored. Good news is the ship had gunmen on there, security people to shoot at these guys, so they backed them off. All right, we covered a lot of ground.
1: Yeah. I'll see you tomorrow.
0: All right, Lawrence Jones, back in a moment.
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0: more you listen, the more you'll know. It's Brian Kilmeade.
1: You might have seen this. The internet has gone wild, making memes of Flo Balogun one-upping the ref's red card. There's this one where he's using the Uno reverse card.

0: There's this one, which is Flo using his get out of jail free card from Monopoly. And then, of course, the card that is actually closest to the truth, the Trump card.
1: That is, and they know what they had too is Golden Visa, you know, the Golden Visa you could pay for. But Balogun's going to play today, and we're talking about that tonight. And I think now people are getting into it. I don't think it's bad for the game at all. I just think there should be an appeal process that was clear. You know, there is a scenario where the appeal that Belgium's putting forward is not meritless because there's a few things that are out there. It was reported earlier when everyone was saying how ridiculous it was that the red card happened. They said, is there an appeal process? So I talked to somebody who knows, and I can't give attribution, but says there is no way to appeal per Article 66.4 of the FDC, of the FIFA manual. So the disciplinary code, Belgium will say 66.4, says no appeal. Okay. Problem is, Cristiano Ronaldo, 41 years old, most famous player ever currently in the world, certainly got a better body than me, came out, and he got suspended for punching a guy or elbowing somebody in the face, and they gave him a red card. It means he's out for two games. He would have missed the first two games of the World Cup. They suspended this suspension. So come on. So now it's unprecedented. My feeling is it should have been appealable right away. And I think if I'm U.S. soccer, I would have just put it out. I would have just said, hey, we're appealing this. We got our lawyers on this. This matters a lot. We had to finish that game with 40 minutes. There's been punishment already. But now we have to get him back on the field. Because if you look at the play in particular, they watched it back in slow motion. They said you should not do that. You should look at a foul in real motion. If you have to look at it again, look at it again, but do not slow it down. You can slow down an offside call or the goal scenario, if the ball went over the line or not, but not this. When we come back, some serious stuff. Real Admiral Mark Montgomery's been noticing the Ayatollah has his like 2-week funeral. The 86-year-old, we killed him in the beginning of the conflict. They're chanting death to America. When this thing resumes, are they going to look to keep control of the strait? Because I think they have control of it now. Mark Montgomery next. Hey, it's Brian Kilmeade. More on the Brian Kilmeade Show next on Triple Talk, 102.3 and 103.3 FM and 1270 AM WMKT.
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2: 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Medicaid recipients will have new work requirements under a bill passed by Congress last year, with Nebraska recently becoming the first state to put new rules in place. The rules will apply to those enrolled in Medicare under an expansion that allows more low and middle income earners to qualify for it. In Nebraska, that's about 70,000 people out of a total of nearly 350,000 Medicaid recipients in the state. Under the new requirements, enrollees ages 19 to 64 have to show they're working or performing community service for at least 80 hours a month, or that they're in school or an apprenticeship at least part-time. There are exemptions, including for people with certain medical issues, pregnant women, and caregivers of disabled people. And Nebraska will review eligibility every 6 months. 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
4: Clear skies tonight, lows near 60. We're going to see temps warming right back up with sunshine tomorrow, highs near 85. Wednesday, now seeing mostly sunny skies, temps again in the mid-80s. And Thursday, potentially bringing that first chance of showers and maybe a thunderstorm in the afternoon, and a high of 77 on Thursday. That's your forecast on Triple Talk, WMKT.

0: you're interested in it, Brian's talking about it. You're with Brian Kilmeade.
1: Look, Iran is a nation of about 90 million. About 80% of them hate this regime and would like to see it gone. But you still have, quite a few million, a minority, that they can bring to the streets. And what do they shout in the streets? They were shouting, death to Trump. Death to me, of course. But death to Trump. We have to kill Trump. Death to America. This is what is the face of this minority that has taken over, hijacked this talented people, the Iranian people, the people who fight for freedom, have been massacred on the streets for freedom. I think that if the Iranian people were given a chance, they'd throw these bums out.
2: That is the Prime Minister Netanyahu this morning with me on Fox and Friends. He was speaking out. He also went on to say, and I'll play a little bit later, about Turkey, really concerned about Erdogan. Rear Admiral Mark Montgomery joins us now, Senior Director of the Center for Cyber and Technology Innovation for Freedom of Defense and Democracies. Admiral, I'm watching, through interpretation, the Ayatollah's burial that goes on forever. I was kind of shocked to see Qatar and Saudi Arabia send delegations there. They trying to make amends? Do they know who's been rocketing their bases, our bases, over the last few months?
3: Well, I mean, they'll claim part of it's that it's a clerical position. But the reality is they've always, even the UAE in the past, I think they tempered from it this time, kind of make sure that they maintain relations and maintain access. And so I think there's some of that there. But I was glad, from my point of view, I'm not surprised by either one. I'm particularly not surprised by Qatar. They're about as transactional as a country can be. So, that doesn't shock me. I hope at the same time they're building really good counter-drone interceptor defenses, because a Iranian missile and drone is coming to a piece of critical infrastructure near them very soon. And they need to be ready to defend themselves. So they can go to this funeral. It is going to have no effect.

0: impact on whether they get struck by Iran in the next 2 to 3 or 4 months.
1: So the Washington Post has this story today that this next group, or a bunch of lieutenants and people that were in the field in the past, and they are much more akin to being aggressive than the ones that we wiped out. And the foreign minister and president have been pushed aside of late on the decision making. Is that what you hear?
0: Well, certainly we did remove the top shelf people who had a history of negotiating, not with good intent, mind you, but negotiating with us over time. With the actual IRGC leadership, it's not that we pulled a guy from the field, it's that we pulled a guy off the sidelines who I think was hardline. I don't think in the IRGC senior leadership they were hawks and doves. I think they were hawks and vicious hawks, you know, and maybe we have slightly more vicious hawks now, but we shouldn't fool ourselves. Who we kill, the reason, you know, the death of those leaders is not the cause of their hawkishness now. Their hawkishness is driven by the fact that they think they have leverage.
1: Do they?
0: They do have, so not on the nuclear. Interestingly, they normally like rope-a-dope. They had leverage on the Obama and Biden administrations when they negotiated because we want a deal on nuclear, you know, on uranium, on the 440 kilos and all that. But under President Trump right now, he's not in a hurry on that. He has an election in November. And so if you told me there were 4 60-day extensions to the current talk, I would say Trump's okay with that. Now, come next January or February, there'll be a new Trump, you know, one who's no longer constrained by a domestic election cycle, and maybe will force their hand. Where they do have leverage is the Strait of Hormuz. When they come out of this funeral week, you know, they're going to look and go, boy, that IMO Oman route, what I used to call the Southern, you know, transit scheme closest to Oman, is allowing out a good amount of oil, you know, crude each day and a little bit of LNG and some fertilizer. And when you combine it with the work being done by the Saudis and the UAE through their pipelines, you know, we're starting to be able to, the supply chain has restored, especially given the reduction in like Chinese usage and a few other places around the world. Supply chain's restoring. And in fact, if they don't change facts on the ground, the Iranians, we're gonna start refueling strategic reserves around the world.
1: Wow.
0: To get back up.
1: But will that stop the price of gas from going down because they're resupplying themselves?
0: At some point we do have to do that. Yeah, at some point what it does is it meters it.
1: Okay.
0: Now gas in the United, we don't actually export, we don't actually import much gas. It's a very limited amount of a specific refinement, but it impacts us a little bit. But overall the Brent seed price does the crude price does drive. You can eventually see it in our gas tank. So, yes, what it's going to do is temper the go down. But the president's been right. I mean, a lot of economists said he was wrong about what would happen to gas prices at the termination of the war. And the president's spider sense for this was smarter than than the economists in general. So I'm not going to disagree with them right now. But I do think refueling does, as you alluded to, has an impact on the declining in prices.
1: It's $3.80. A month ago it was $4.22. So, Admiral, you wrote this column that I think is important about what you think could take place and what should be done for NATO. Obviously, there's a lot of friction there. And NATO, I understood, was a little disconcerted that we struck without telling them. But having said that, I was disappointed. You probably more realistic that they haven't even offered to step up whatever their resources, whether it's clearing mines or whether it was helping escort through the strait. And they have no. And in fact, some of the negative comments from the president of the chancellor of Germany, dismissive, and the lack of using our bases has caused it a rupture. Do you think that there's a scenario where NATO comes out stronger from this latest summit in Turkey? I believe we'll get him back. I just have this sense because it's Admiral Mark Montgomery. I think we just froze, but I'd hate to give up on it. I could tell we froze. We lost him because we're streaming this. And you'll see it later. Well, at least unless we get him back, you'll see the portion that is not frozen. But what I'm referring to is a column that he wrote. It's really quite interesting in the New York Post today. And he said the first order of business would be spurring European investment in defense. And when they talk about getting everybody to 5%, now we're at 3.5%. Reagan was at 5%. And Reagan was spending less, like $500 million, $500 billion. We're at $980 billion.

0: and we got to get to 1.5 trillion. I'm like, oh my goodness, what a waste of money. It's not a waste of money. The percentage of our GDP, we're making so much money now, and the dollar's devalued somewhat, that we need the 1.5 trillion, let alone to get the Golden Dome. Admiral, just want to get to the scenario. I don't know if you heard the question. Is there a scenario that you see that you can script that we would that NATO would be stronger at the end of this Turkey summit?
1: There is. I'm glad you brought that up. And the context you gave was fantastic about, you know, how we're recovering our defense budget. But we were never a freeloader. We were always, you know, we got, you know, we came down to 3%, but our 3% was still like $850 billion. So, you know, we deserve a lot of credit for that. President Trump deserves a lot of credit for leaning on him. I think the key is Germany in this summit. Germany has stepped up. They've actually increased production. They're doing defense industrial base, and they're not being rude about it. They're going, look, we want to do it with American companies. You know, the French are fairly, you know, are like, we need to go build our defense industrial base without the United States. Yeah. The Germans are like, no, we need to build our industrial base with the United States. So the Poland and the Baltics already in the green column, right? You know, 5% plus taking Russia seriously. You see Romania coming up, the countries that are close coming up. Now you see Germany. The President and Secretary General Rutte and Secretary General Mark Rutte has been a fantastic NATO leader, need to focus on the countries west of Germany, France, the United Kingdom, Spain, Italy. Italy, actually, to her credit, she's been increasing, real increases. The French, though, are still under 2.1%, with promises they'll get it in the future, so the President should lean on them. Spain, you know, is an outcast here, saying they're never going to come to 3.5. And then the UK, he needs to talk to, you know, unfortunately, he's going to be talking to Keir Starmer, who's on his way out. But their defense budget has a weird, like, $5 billion, you know, unpaid-for defense bill in it. And, you know, the incoming prime minister is not going to, like, try to figure that one out. So I have to see what happens. So the answer is he can. I think he and Rutte, and he should let Rutte take the lead in beating on the Europeans. Rutte does a really good job of that.
0: So, Admiral, we're just looking. Let's say that when the funeral is over and the 4th of July is done and the president gets out of NATO, give me as to how you think this whole scenario with this MOU, which has got so many problems with it. I mean, whoever wrote that up, when this is all said and done, should never be involved in a negotiation again. But having said that, how do you see this playing out through the summer?
1: I think if Trump takes control of this, because you're right, whoever negotiated this did not go great. First of all, he'll let the nuclear rope-a-dope. I think he's okay with that. You know, just let that bounce on. It's the strait where they're starting to realize that the southern route is killing them, you know, letting the oil through. And if they start to strike, and there's two ways they can do it. They can just go straight at the ships, the merchant ships, and see if we'll defend them. Or second, they can create angst in Lebanon, you know, have Hezbollah do something, get Israel to strike them, and then say, well, now we're striking, you know, Arab partners of the United States. You know, and they can, in other words, they can impose costs that way, make it painful for oil to flow through. And I think the president's got to be ready to, instead of just doing proportionate counterstrikes, do disproportionate counterstrikes and focus them on the Bandar Abbas area, taking out drone, small boat, mine capabilities, anything we found. You know, we've been studying it for 8 weeks. You know, we did a 40-day war. We're now studying the battle damage assessments, and we're going to figure out how to take that stuff out. So I think we could see some kinetic action, and, you know, that'll affect gas prices. But the president's been really good at metering that, keeping it temporary, keeping it down. We'll have to see what happens, though, when the Iranians push harder.
0: So here's a quote from the Iranian spokesperson. We took advantage of the ceasefire, improved our capabilities, updated our target bank. If we are attacked, we'll have an overwhelming response. You're shaking your head.
1: No, I mean, they still have look, their ballistic missiles did not do a lot of damage. Patriot and THAAD and the Navy standard missile systems and Israeli Arrow worked. 90%+, maybe 95%+. Where we sucked was drone defense. The Navy survived it, because the Navy can get range, depth, move back, and have their planes come in behind the drones and shoot them down. Israel, Jordan, Western Saudi Arabia, no problem, because you're distance. You can shoot down the drones with aircraft with these cheap $25,000 rockets we have. What's not protected is Bahrain, Qatar, UAE, and Kuwait, and Eastern Saudi Arabia. And those countries have been working with Ukraine to get

0: counter-drone interceptors, ground-based ones. Our bases need to have those. Now, most of our stuff's moved east, moved west. We are not going to get base. We're not going to have AWACS struck on the ground again. That's just not going to happen because we've positioned ourselves. Make strikes a little longer, but we are not going to be in a position where we get struck hard. So things will be different. The Iranians will really have to target private building, you know, residential buildings to get any kind of impact.
1: Admiral, lastly, just on Ukraine, I'm in awe of what they've been able to accomplish and withstand. How bad is Russia right now? We've seen those video of the lines, the fights. We've seen another refinery get blown up over the weekend. We find out there's massive gas and oil shortages, and now we've stopped allowing them to sell oil unsanctioned because we have the MOU with Iran. What are they going to talk about? The president's going to talk to Zelensky. He's going to talk to Putin. What do you think is going to get done, or what could get done?
0: I think the president, I'm headed back to Ukraine next week for a couple weeks of training, and I agree. My take for the last year has been they're not going to lose on the ground. Now they're imposing costs with medium-range and long-range strike. Medium-range are taking out the logistics of the Russian army, so the Russians can't really plan good fights. Long-range are taking out the oil refining and distribution. I think Trump needs to turn to Putin and say, look, Zelensky's got the cards. You're going to have to come off your maximalist demands, and we'll help you negotiate a graceful as possible way out of this. Otherwise, you are not going to win, and I'm going to bring economic pressure on you. The president could do that, and I believe that would bring Putin. Putin needs a kick in the backside to get to the table and make a reasonable offer. He has not done that.
1: Admiral, I think the president's getting bad information from Putin himself and some people who don't like Ukraine on his staff. Because when I do talk to him, he's always saying, no, they're losing ground. I go, Mr. President, they're not losing ground anymore. I mean, you got to see what's happening. So I just hope that he looks at the Institute for the Study of War and talks to people, you know, because things have changed.
0: Yeah, the ISW, like I'm on the front line, it's 99.9% accurate. It is as accurate as American intelligence. It's great. Jack Keane has it exactly right when he talks about it. We absolutely, Ukraine is not losing this ground fight. And I'm not a big fan of them going on a big ground offensive. I think that plays a bit risk. They're really losing a lot less people. The personnel exchange rate is really dropping off, you know, from one to three, one Ukrainian for three Russians to one to six. You know what I mean? They're really doing fighting smart and wise. A little bit of economic support from us in terms of economic pressure on Russia could really help turn the tables at this point.
1: Yeah, get a missile defense. All they want is some more Patriots faster. They deserve it.
0: Oh, they need those.
1: And they deserve it. They are now the best army pound for pound in Europe, and people should learn from them, and they want to help other people. So please stop putting down Ukraine. You're really on the wrong side. Rear Admiral Mark Montgomery, you're on the right side. Thanks so much.
0: Thank you, sir.
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1: This will always, for all of human history, you know, if I'm making a film, you know, 200 years from now, which I won't, it will be, we will be talking about wars and political violence. But we have a system here in which we have at least the recipe to pull out the fuel rods of anger and distrust and hatred. The question is, for Americans right now, as we approach this glorious moment, 250 years, the oldest democracy on earth, do you want to continue to cook with that recipe? Or do you, can you be, as authoritarians always do, convincing you it's better if everything's ordered, or that our story is only one people and not other people? The whole story is this unbelievably wide variety of people who improbably come together. That's the headline.
2: And it doesn't mean we didn't argue. Aaron Burr, my goodness, shot Alexander Hamilton. We have countless duels and fights, and Adams never spoke to Jefferson or stayed for the inauguration, and Quincy Adams didn't stay for Jackson's inauguration, and there was Jackson accusing Quincy Adams of conspiring with others to make sure he didn't become... We had this all along, always. Teddy Roosevelt going after his protege, William Howard Taft, in order to get the nomination. When he couldn't get it, he blew him up, not physically, but blew up his political fortunes. We always have had this, and my goodness, the Civil War. That's what Ken Burns did. Ken Burns just said, let me look at this. This is amazing. I did the Civil War, now I'm doing the Revolutionary War. It's amazing the what they did and what happened afterwards. Everybody wanted their freedom, and it became aspirational. And it got underlined with each war and each conflict. And every time we get in a fight and we have a polarizing or controversial election, like in 2000 or 9/11 attacks or the first Trump win when they made

0: up some Russia scenario where he didn't really win, and after he lost in 2020. Everything's the worst ever. Got to get a perspective. And the real blessing has been seeing the world look at America, who's not auditioning, we're just living, and they're saying, this place is amazing. We needed to hear that. 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
3: Clear skies tonight, lows near 60. We're going to see temps warming right back up with sunshine tomorrow, highs near 85. Wednesday now seeing mostly sunny skies, temps again in the mid-80s. And Thursday potentially bringing that first chance of showers and maybe a thunderstorm in the afternoon and a high of 77 on Thursday. That's your forecast on Triple Talk WMKT. Portions of this program may be pre-recorded.
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4: All right, from 48th and 6th in Midtown Manhattan, heard around the country, around the world, Brian Kilmeade show coming your way. We're following a bunch of stories, including... what we're also seeing, looking back at America 250 over the weekend, which was pretty special. The President of the United States having a major press conference in the Oval Office to get people aware. The Trump account's launched today. That's every kid can get $1,000. You just got to sign up for it. Who wouldn't want $1,000 into their account? Michael Goodwin is standing by. Caitlin Bretzlow is going to be with us, too, spokesman for the Americans for Prosperity. So we'll talk about that and talk about the economy. Right now we have gas down to $3.80. The reason why in blue states it's up so high, they put all these taxes and fees in there. They also want to make sure that gas stays high for their election fortune. So let's get to the big three.
5: Number three.
6: Look, Iran is a nation of about 90 million. About 80% of them hate this regime and would like to see it gone. But you still have quite a few million that they can bring to the streets. And

0: What do they shout in the streets? Death to Trump. Death to me, of course. Death to America.
1: Burying the Ayatollah. But what's next for Iran's regime, which still lives? I talked to Israeli Prime Minister Netanyahu when we previewed the NATO summit, where a lack of support, for us in Iran will be on Trump's agenda.
2: Number two.
3: And I expect our party over the course of this next year or so to go through a battle about what we believe in and then come out unified in a way that we can take the fight to the other side and really deliver for the American people.
1: Right. Governor Josh Shapiro, socialist, taking control of the Dems as Hakeem joins the extremes. The GOP now has a path to surviving the midterms.
2: Number one.
4: I love it. In the end, they got the decision right. Flo should have never been sent off. The great news is Flo is back. I think justice was done. And let's go.
1: Landon Donovan, one of America's finest, now a broadcaster, weighs in on the Titanic decision by FIFA, rescinding the red card ban of Flo Balogun, allowing him to play tonight against Belgium. Outrage in the Belgium camp. We recreate how this decision came down and look at England's stunning win in Mexico against Mexico in Mexico, and Norway dominating Brazil 2-0. I was actually at that game. Michael Goodwin joins us now. Michael, I don't think about you in soccer, but have you noticed the World Cup?
5: Hey, thank you, Brian. Yes, you know, my love of soccer up to now has been limited to when my grandson is playing. I never played myself. It was not popular when I was young. But I must say, you beat us to it, Brian. You beat the country to a level of soccer. And it must be a pleasure for you to see the whole country, you know, taken over by this mania.
1: Yeah, and just, you know, some people, like I was talking to Dave Portnoy at Barstool, and he says, Brian, when this cup is over, we're going to ignore soccer again. I go, I don't think so. You know? But, I mean, it's okay. You know, but the thing is, what I think most encouraging is non-soccer players. You know, sports fans are watching, and I thought to myself, I see a guy, and they'll go, yeah, I'm watching soccer. And I go, did you play? No. I'm going, well, really? So you still watch?
5: That's me. I mean, my wife and I have been watching virtually every game we can, and we're enjoying it. We're commenting back and forth along with other people. But what's going on? What just happened? What was that ruling? Why did they rule that way? But nonetheless, the enthusiasm of the crowds is really contagious.
1: And I just think it's an important time for our country celebrating our birthday to see our country reflected through their eyes. And we're not trying. We're just living.
5: Absolutely.
1: And they're just coming up going, wow, I love this place. And these people are so nice. And I went to 4 games already. And there is not a bit of violence or anger. And you know how passionate people are? They're not. I'm watching a stadium full of 2/3 of which were Brazilian fans. They were getting crushed by Norway. They lose 2-0. There's no anger. And we're living amongst each other. So I think it's just been a win-win.
5: Yeah, and it's amazing to me when you contrast it with American sports. You watch a baseball or football game, a lot of people are wearing the team jerseys or something like that. But in soccer, it seems to be a requirement to wear the jersey of the team you support. I mean, it's really something. And to think about, people travel from around the world to get here for these games, hotels, stadium tickets. I mean, it's quite an expense that people have made. So this is a huge economic footprint all over America.
1: So I want to bring you to the controversy right now, which is, I think, more up your alley. We have a situation where the U.S. got their lawyers. The U.S. soccer and said this Flo Balogun should not be thrown out of this game. And you guys watch this video replay in slow motion. You're not supposed to. It's supposed to be real time. You just, if you miss the call, that's what it's for. If you have offsides or there's a problem with the ball over the line, that's different. But when it comes to a foul, you shouldn't, but you did. So they petitioned and they plow him into play tonight. Now, Belgium 2 hours ago complained vociferously, and now they've appealed the appeal. So that has added drama to this. Last time they played, it was 5-2, Belgium won. Now all of Europe is mad at us for this, too. They're saying America is messing with the world's game. So now it becomes something bigger than just a soccer game.
5: Right. And of course, Donald Trump is at the center of it. I must say, Brian, when the suspension was first put out and then explained what it would entail, I thought, this is Trump is going to get involved here. He has to, right? I mean, it's his nature, but it's right up his

0: Sally. And look, I must say, what the whole event has done is, to me, is to kind of cast something of a pall over the enthusiasm, because it's got like a bunch of lawyers now. And that's, of course, the antithesis of what we look for in sports: clarity, winners and losers, right? Not an explanation is required. So I think this is right up Trump's alley. And look, if I were him, I would have done the same thing. If you can do a gentle persuasion, he didn't threaten to deport everybody unless he got the ruling. So he did it the right way.
1: Yeah, and there's, you know, I'm seeing what Belgium's going to say is, if you look at the FIFA rules, they say Article 66.4 says you're not allowed to appeal a suspension. Okay, then why did you do it for Cristiano Ronaldo? He's supposed to be out the first two games of the tournament, and you put him in, so you allowed him to play. So you can't have it 2 ways.
0: No, that's it. There's always been some precedent, and then they didn't take away the red card. They simply suspended the suspension. Wayne Rooney, the Brit great, was talking about, you know, how they were trying to negotiate with him at one point over a red card. And if he did this, it would be lifted. If he didn't do that, it wouldn't be lifted. So it went beyond just your conduct on the game. It went into, what do you do next? What do you do afterwards? So it does seem very lawyerly and very political on FIFA's part.
1: And all I can tell you, the reason why I'm talking to Michael about it, not only because I care about it, but I would move it to the back burner if I didn't know 30 million people watched the last game. 30 million. I mean, you got to be kidding me. And that's a field of 32. You know what it's going to be like tonight in the field of 16?
0: Well, and it's right. And think about it. Here we had the Knicks, which was must-see TV.
1: Absolutely.
0: And now the World Cup. I mean, there's been quite a run of events.
1: I will say this too: if they do win, he's going to score. There's no scenario where he's not. So I want to talk about something else that's New York, but beyond, and that is the rise of socialism. People are on the president for including that communism, socialism talk. It's not political. It is a fact. We have the rise of socialists. You saw one in Colorado beat a woman that's been in the office since '97. And then you have Hakeem Jeffries now kowtowing to the socialists, welcoming them aboard, even though that he was lobbying for two others that lost. And then you have Chuck Schumer also flipping with Plattner. He was going for the sitting governor. Plattner's a socialist, so now he's going for her. So you have a big breakup. What's happening now in the Democratic Party? Would you want to put it in context?
0: Well, I think it's being devoured before our eyes. It's being taken over by the socialists, the far leftists. Many of them are anti-Semites. So it's already changed the character of the Democratic Party, even though it's a relative small minority within the party. These numbers of seats, maybe a dozen, maybe 15. But of course, Mamdani in New York, the mayor, sends a warning signal that this could be the future of the blue cities, right? They could all flip to socialist mayors. And how long until you have a socialist governor? But even before that, Brian, you have the influence of lawmakers in the state and city and, of course, in Congress. So it doesn't happen overnight. It's a gradual erosion of what the old Democratic Party used to stand for. And at some point, you know, like a sandcastle, the water keeps lapping at it, and finally the whole thing collapses. That's what I think we're in the beginning of the early stages, anyway, of what is happening to the Democratic Party.
1: Yeah, we'll say, by the way, Donald Trump's talking about the red card now in the Oval Office, while with the Trump accounts and Michael Dell, who gave all that money, and everybody else whose idea it was, with the Trump accounts there. So it's pretty cool. We'll see what happens. I think the less he talks about it, the better. Leave it up to FIFA. I think they made the right decision. So I look for people like James Carville came, says time for a schism. I've seen other people say it's time for a schism. Bill Clinton, I have no problem with that. Barack Obama sings Wheels on the Bus with Mondami. Here's Governor Josh Shapiro, who many people think is a moderate, on Darylisa Avila Chevalier, who won her with her scenario of disbanding prisons, opening up our border, and hating America. Cut 12.
2: Her district voted.

0: the Senate. Two very reasonable, I would say, Fetterman has become, you know, my favorite Democrat this year, in the last couple of years. And McCormick is very sensible as a Republican, very mainline. So the three of them, in a way, are very unusual. Shapiro, McCormick, and Fetterman, when you look at, say, New York's governors or California's governors and senators, they're very, very different. New Jersey even has gone more and more left. So I think it is interesting to see this is happening state by state, how the different states and the different leaders in each state handle it will be somewhat different.
1: So Hassan Piker is the podcasting spiritual leader of communists and socialists who hates America and seems to be supporting the Senate candidate for Michigan, Abdul El-Assid, and then Plattner and all these other people who are socialists. He didn't get Richie Torres. If people don't know, he's pro-Israel. He is a liberal Democrat. But Richie Torres stood up to the socialist entities and stood up against the Columbia riots, against the Jews. And guess what? Hassan Piker, who thinks he's, I guess, involved in wrestling somehow, he says he's coming for him next time. He said, enjoy your 2 years because I'm going to knock you out next time. This is a Democrat against a Democrat. We're not talking about an angry Republican. So this guy, Hassan Piker, I mean, between him and Bernie Sanders and AOC, they are the power of the Democratic Party.
0: Look, I agree. And the question, Brian, is, are they the future? Or are they somehow fish out of water? I think that's still to be determined. But part of the answer will come from the Richie Torres, who happens to be my congressman. And he, as you say, he stood firm against this sludge that the socialists have drained, ginned up against the Democratic Party. And I think that if Richie Torres can survive that, then that will be an inspiration to other Democrats who don't like the socialists. So, look, one election at a time, this battle will be fought out for a number of years.
1: Yeah, and I think it gives the Republicans the first real shot at the midterms, a bucking tradition in history, because they can legitimately play that card without saying we're exaggerating. Because you could say, well, I'm a moderate. Well, call out the rest of your party, because if they get in power, we're not going to recognize this country. Whereas opposed to when a conservative comes into power, go to the right. If a liberal gets in power, you go to the left. If you get an extremist, a socialist in power, all these crazy New York policies will be national policies.
0: That's right. And look, you know, Brian, when this started a few years ago, I think of Ilhan Omar, Tlaib, and others in that initial wave, AOC, and the Democrats did not push back. Nancy Pelosi in the House, where most of them were, didn't really push back, and neither did Schumer in the Senate. And so they kept him in the party. They kept him basically organized in the sense that they voted for all the Joe Biden bills, even though they said they didn't go far enough. He didn't destroy America in order to save it. So that kind of rhetoric didn't stop Schumer and Pelosi and others from welcoming them into the party. And now the tent is spoiled. Now there's so many of them that it's a real revolution within the party.
1: Got it. Michael Goodwin, thanks so much. Check out his columns in the New York Post. Have a great day, Michael. Appreciate it.
0: My pleasure. Thank you, Brian.
1: We are back, and the president's taking all questions about the FIFA red card now. It's with everything going on in this world. The only thing stupider, and I'm a soccer guy. You know, ask him a question, move on. But I'm a soccer guy, too. But they just think they're going to make the president look bad on the world stage. He's not. He doesn't care. But number two is the other thing was watching George Stephanopoulos have Doug Burgum on yesterday and talk for 12 minutes about the reflecting pool. As if there's nothing else going on in the world. Brian Kilmeade Show.
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1: I understand sports really well, really well. And that wasn't a foul. That wasn't even an infraction. That was two guys running full speed that happened to crash into each other. You can't take your foot and properly place it on somebody else's foot when you're going. No, these were two great athletes that got tangled up. And this referee, who is a little bit suspect, if you check his past. I don't want to say that because I don't like to create controversy, but very suspect. If you'd like, I'll provide you with the past.
2: Yeah, the past is in 2023 he's accused of game fixing in Brazil. But he was never charged. But that is, he was good enough to get into the World Cup. Remember, the referee didn't make the call. This was called, the AR got into his headset and said, review this. We think it's a red card. And the referee looked at it in slow motion and red carded Balogun. He's gone. They go out and win in the last 35 minutes and score an extra goal and they advance. But now he got reinstated 3 hours ago. Belgium asked for an appeal of the appeal after expressing astonishment with the reversal and said, I thought it was not 4th of July. He thought it was April Fool's. It wasn't. But the one thing you get from old people is like, shouldn't have been a foul to begin with. All right, we're going to come back and talk about what's happening with these Trump accounts and so much more. 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We're also going to be looking at the economy and the president's big Oval Office meeting. Hey, it's Brian Kilmeade. More on The Brian Kilmeade Show next on Triple Talk, 102.3 and 103.3 FM and 1270 AM WMKT.
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3: Hard-charging Skamania steelhead are drawing more anglers to the Dowagiac River system in southwest Michigan, connecting with the St. Joseph River. And now that the Pucker Street Dam is totally cleared away, steelhead and salmon can move into over 100 miles of the Dowagiac system. DNR fisheries biologist Matt Diana tells us it's great to see.
5: We're starting to see steelhead in general all through the Dowagiac system. They're coming from the main stem of the St. Joe. We don't stock the Dowagiac specifically. So anything that's running the river has a chance to run up through past the Pucker Street location. Fish passage there has been phenomenal.
3: The summer run Skamania typically move up river beginning in June, stay through September. There's small boat and wading access to the Dowagiac. Now, we've linked to some Skamania information for you at alloutdoorsupdate.com, and we'll have more on the Dowagiac system action tomorrow. I'm Jim Mishler.
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1: I'm Ashley DeBorkin with a Fox Celebrity Profile with Bear Grylls. The host is currently bringing his celebrity friends out for adventures on Fox's Bear Grylls is Running Wild.
2: Well, I think on this season, we really push the boundaries. It's great to bring it to Fox and have such diversity from jungle, from, you know, the forest to the high mountains to the deserts. But we always try and kind of seek out different types of terrain. There are a zillion things, so that bucket list is long.
1: As for whether it's all adventure all the time for Bear, he admits sometimes he takes a break.
2: It's been such a big part of my life, the adventure, and from a kid growing up through to my time with the military, through to Man vs. Wild for many, many years, and then Running Wild for the last decade plus. But at home, we're pretty mellow. Having said that, we do live off-grid. We do live on a little island in the UK, but I like that. It keeps our edge. But at the same time, I love getting back home, and I'm not like eating bugs and grubs. I love to cook a good big steak and a, you know, homemade cheesecake and get in a nice bath and have a cup of tea.
1: Ashley DeBorkin, Fox News.
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4: Clear skies tonight, lows near 60. We're going to see temps warming right back up with sunshine tomorrow, highs near 85. Wednesday, now seeing mostly sunny skies, temps again in the mid-80s. And Thursday, potentially bringing that first chance of showers and maybe a thunderstorm in the afternoon, and a high of 77 on Thursday. That's your forecast on Triple Talk WMKT.

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1: Hey, welcome back, everybody. It's the Brian Kilmeade Show. We're just watching the President of the United States is taking questions about the Trump accounts. And believe it or not, all the networks are taking it. And I'm wondering why. You know why? Because they're getting his response about the red card, the role he played, and I'm not sure he had any role. They had U.S. soccer moving forward, and there were lawyers. There's a White House commission to help the World Cup, to organize the World Cup, with Andrew Giuliani supervises. There's lawyers with them. But the President of the United States, of course, he weighed in, because this is not a red card. It's one of those controversial thing going on right now. But this is a decision, this FIFA, along with U.S. soccer, and that's the petition. But now Belgium has a chance to overturn it again. Caitlin Bledsoe joins us now on a different note, spokesman for the Americans for Prosperity. Caitlin, welcome.
2: Hi, Brian. Good to see you again.
1: So first, what could you tell me? What did you think of the festivities over the weekend? The weather couldn't stop us from celebrating, but it was delayed.
2: The weather couldn't stop us from celebrating. I was lucky enough to be in town. I wouldn't have missed it for the world. And it was phenomenal. I mean, seeing the crowd of people that were on the National Mall prior to the weather, I think they said it was over 400,000, which is phenomenal. But the best thing is the amount of people who came back following, you know, it just goes to show you people really wanted to be part of the celebration. And that fireworks show was absolutely stunning. Very well done to Freedom 250 and everyone who organized.
1: And but it's not over yet, right? I mean, this is the punctuation because it's the actual day, but we're doing stuff the whole year.
2: We're doing stuff the whole year. AFP certainly is doing stuff the whole year. We've been lucky enough to be part of the Great American State Fair, which is still going on for a few more days. We've had over 15,000 people visit our installation. So if you're in town, come by and see us.
1: I did. And we were there broadcasting there. I was there Saturday night. And I was there, I believe, Sunday and Monday and Tuesday of last week. But just looking back at some of the scenarios, we were just talking about some historians who had a chance to put America with the idea of America. Sometimes you get caught up and you wonder, am I just cheerleading for my home team, or are we really a unique nation? So number one economically, number one militarily, saved the free world. Besides that, I can't

0: would think of accomplishments. But then you have people who put in perspective what we've accomplished. And look at what Ken Burns had to say when he was asked about the types of people and the scenario in which this country was created. I don't know if you've seen his Revolutionary War series, but it's unbelievable. Cut 36.
1: This will always, for all of human history, you know, if I'm making a film, you know, 200 years from now, which I won't, it will be we will be talking about wars and political violence. But we have a system here in which we have at least the recipe to pull out the fuel rods of anger and distrust and hatred. The question is for Americans right now, as we approach this glorious moment, 250 years, the oldest democracy on earth, do you want to continue to cook with that recipe? Or do you, can you be, as authoritarians always do, convincing you it's better if everything's ordered, or that our story is only one people and not other people? The whole story is this unbelievably wide variety of people who improbably come together. That's the headline.
0: Well put, right?
2: Absolutely well put. I couldn't agree more.
0: And the thing is, we've always been in a situation where we're always pulling at each other. Jefferson and Adams, you know, John Quincy Adams and Andrew Jackson. You know, you have people saying the most horrible things after the Civil War that you could imagine. We had the Great Compromise, which led to segregation. So we have always had stops and starts, but we always try to move forward and make ourselves better. I think that's underappreciated. We become a self-regulating people.
2: I think you're exactly right. And when we were together last Monday on Fox and Friends, you were kind enough to have us on to talk about our declaration project. And our goal was to get 100,000 individuals to read the declaration before July 4th. And I'm excited to share, Brian, that we did. We actually exceeded our goal to 110,000. And I bring that up because the clip you just played, the point you just made.
0: We just froze again. We'll get it right back. It's no problem. But when the one thing we were getting to is they have this project where, since it's America 250, they encourage everyone to read the Declaration of Independence and then go online and tell them. So they have the Great American Fair, which was right behind us for Monday, Tuesday, and throughout the day. But you were talking about the Declaration Project and Caitlin Bledsoe. You were just talking about how many people actually joined you in that effort.
2: Yes, we had a goal of 100,000 individuals to read the declaration on or before July 4th. And you asked us when we were together last Monday if we thought we'd be able to reach that goal. And I'm excited to share we did. We actually surpassed it. And I bring this up because with the socialist and progressive candidates that are ramming the airwaves through with really false narratives about how terrible this country is, we're seeing and hearing the opposite. We're seeing that this anniversary is bringing people together more so than ever, and people are wanting to become more civically engaged, and seeing numbers like the 110,000 reading the declaration, or like the 15,000 people coming by the Great American State Fair and doing activations in our booth. People really want to be part of the future of this country, and I think that's so important to underscore right now.
0: Yeah, I think so, too. What about the fact that the founding fathers, a few years ago, we were talking about, well, the Thomas Jefferson and James Madison and George Washington, well, they had slaves. So they have to be, their statues got to be taken down, and we have to apologize for that. So we have a scenario where there's a whole bunch of people who wanted to do that. Thankfully, people understand we're not a perfect people or a perfect country and that we didn't invent slavery and slavery was there. What we did is get rid of it and fight a war to make sure of it. But then we got this clown mayor in New York City who used the George Washington's original desk when he was president in New York City. He uses it to make a speech denigrating a country that gave him this great opportunity. Cut 28.
3: The powerful have always known their answer. America, in their view, is an arena of supremacy, where only a select few are allowed freedom, where not all are created equal. America, if you ask them, becomes less the more people it welcomes. America, they will tell you, belongs only to those with the right accent or the right shade of skin. At every moment in our past, those who led through exclusion and isolation have tried to win power and enrich themselves by turning us against one another. Division is the oldest trick in politics. And the cheapest.
0: Do you believe this guy? While speaking like this, talking about the dangers of division.
2: It's pretty unbelievable.

0: unbelievable, especially when he's also putting out things like we have to have 78 degrees thermostats. It's just, these things are incredibly unrealistic. And when you actually talk to people, I know there's a lot of primaries happening right now. We're seeing these candidates emerge. But when you actually talk to individuals who are going to be part of the general electorate and not just these primaries, these ideas, when you talk to them about these ideas these individuals are pushing, they're not supported, or at least not widely supported. We also saw this in 2024, where there was an overwhelming trend that bucked these types of policies. But anytime that the narrative is this prominent, we need to be concerned.
1: I know. I thought it was interesting that Jonah Goldberg, who's often critical of this administration, said this when he heard Mondami say that. Cut 29.
2: This whole idea, look, I think dissent is good, and it's an important right. Free speech is an important right. The right to petition government, all that kind of stuff. But there is this logic from the DSA left that makes this thing that says, you know, dissent is the highest form of patriotism. Therefore, treason is the highest form of dissent. It makes no sense. It's garbage. He is playing into all these code words about how this is a bad country, that it's ruled by elites that keep people down. And I think he gets a lot of free press because he's charming and a good politician.
1: He does. I've never seen anybody get better press. I mean, outside President Obama.
0: That's right. A lot of them do, though. I mean, look at the AOC, look at Bernie Sanders. They get a ton of oxygen right now. And I just keep going back to, we need to really think about why these narratives are spreading the way they are. And ultimately, people are concerned about the economy. They're feeding into it. And conservatives really have to double down on the same type of cost of living strategies, but that are free market and that actually make sense for our economy and American growth over time.
1: Right. And getting gas prices down is key. And that now is down to $3.80. And that's why the Trump accounts, I think, are a great start. So get people involved, give them an understanding of the market, get their sheets once a month and see how their money's growing. And Michael Dell in the backdrop saying, I'd like to help, and here's how. I'm putting $250 billion, whatever he is, some extraordinary number into this, and Micron is doing the same thing. Do you like the idea of the Trump accounts?
0: I do. I think it's excellent policy. It's setting our youth up for success. And this is something we should be touting as a good rebounds to these socialistic policies.
1: Yeah, I guess we'll see where it goes from there. Thank you very much. Caitlin Bledsoe doing a great thing at everywhere at the Declaration of Independence. Next step, the Constitution. We'll get to the.
0: I love that.
1: All right, Caitlin, go get them. Appreciate it. 1-866-408-7669. Now, just building on what we were just saying with Caitlin a little bit, among the people who were critical of President Trump, I watched this whole speech. He had a few ad-libs at Mount Rushmore. Of course, delayed because of the rain, hail, I should say. And then he had a few ad-libs, but he was not talking politics. Yeah, he brought up, I think, something about the Save America Act. All right. 10 seconds. But when he was talking about communism, socialism, there is a danger in that. There we fight a Cold War for that. So Chuck Todd, just abhorred. I really don't miss him on Meet the Press. But thought he was really important for him to tell everyone how upset he was that Donald Trump's president. Cut 31.
3: I feel betrayed as an American by him on this. The Constitution is not perfect, but it gives us a way to keep going. It gives us structure for disagreement. It gives us a method for repair. It gives us the possibility of becoming better without pretending we were always good. It makes some of the same promises that some religious texts do for people. And this is why I'm so pissed off. Not because I love the country less, but because I love the idea of America enough to resent seeing it cheapened by this man. America deserved better at 250. Someday, I believe, it will get better. But it's in your hands.
1: Yeah. We hope to live up to Chuck Todd's standard. I don't know if it's possible, but it's a goal of mine. Absolutely. So let's hear more from Bernie Sanders. We could talk about how the whole country is for oligarchs. How are you insulted by that? You insulted by the rise of Mondami, who just sat on George Washington's desk and told everyone what a terrible country it is for the elite white people? You're not upset by that? Are you insane? Here's more from Jonah Goldberg, who, by the way, is extremely critical of the president, maybe 80% of the extremely bright, by the way, and he's a great guy, but he's extremely critical of the president. Cut 29.
2: I think he's full of crap, flat out. Look, this is a guy who fuels these people who are dividing New Yorkers about AIPAC and Jews constantly. He defends the people who does it. I don't think it's, I mean, I could be really puckish and say it's not I.

0: irony that the guy is talking about American exceptionalism in that earlier quote, a coin actually coined by Joseph Stalin. But the fact is that I think American exceptionalism is real, and the way he describes America there, I think, is divisive. It's playing into classic war nonsense.
1: And he was talking about Mondami. Now, on Saturday, we did Fox and Friends, and I said, are we going to play any of this? And the producer said, why are we doing that? It's such an upbeat day. And I agree for Saturday, but I wanted to bring it up now because this guy is mayor of New York City, and he gets a lot of attention. And does he smile when he talks? Yes. But listen to the words he says. He is so divisive and so negative, and his view of the country and of law enforcement and of prisons and of ICE, everything is really negative. I mean, it's you center left, center right. And by the way, it's unbelievable that Bill Clinton would take time to put out a letter ripping Trump and not ripping this guy. In fact, saying it's no big deal that he's a socialist. Same thing with President Obama, singing Wheels on the bus to a bunch of two-year-olds, three-year-olds, instead of saying, wow, you know, the whole socialism thing is really not going to fly with most of the country. Instead, he says, oh, let me help you. I'll be an advisor so you can beat Governor Cuomo. All right, I'm not a big fan of Governor Cuomo. But so you can beat Governor Cuomo, and I'll always be there for you after you win. That's not what I would do if I was worried about my legacy and my party. 1-866-408-7669. We'll take some calls before we close at this hour, or you can write me at briankilmeade.com. Keep in mind, I'm going to be in Pensacola, Florida on Saturday night, this Saturday. So I want you to get tickets. I want to meet you in person, briankilmeade.com. 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

0: talk show that's getting you talking. You're with Brian Kilmeade.
1: Ronald Reagan warned us of this. He said that, you know, our freedom's just one generation away from extinction. And so it's incumbent upon all of us to ensure that we educate a young generation about what exactly socialism and communism is. When you look at the election results and who actually voted, in some of these races, it was as little as 7% of the Democrats, and they were young, white. And these are individuals who we need to go into the schools and bring people who fled, like my mother who fled communist Cuba. So they actually understand what it's like elsewhere and why people come to the United States for opportunity.
2: That is Nicole Malliotakis, one of the few Republicans left in New York City. They're trying desperately to redistrict her out by skewering up the district and stopping her from actually representing anything in Staten Island, which, if you don't know, around the country is considered very Republican. Susan, you're in upstate New York. Hey, Susan.
3: Oh, hi, Brian. I'm very fired up this morning about Mamdani, also with adding insult to injury, sitting at George Washington's desk. And he did reference that George Washington, the first Battle of Brooklyn, almost was captured. But, you know, he got across the river. Yeah, he got across the river with the Maryland Marbleheaders, who were a very diverse group of 500 men. And that was a treacherous escape, and by the hand of God, the whole British Navy was sitting just up the river, and it was a clear day, but a fog came that allowed them to get across the river and Washington to escape. I mean, we almost lost the war on August 30th or something, 1776. He knows nothing about our history. He knows nothing about the men that founded this country.
2: And you would think, Sandra, oftentimes first-generation Americans are the most patriotic because they're so relieved to get here, and they have to pass pass the citizenship test, which makes them study history. And we just, I don't know what they're teaching in 5th and 7th and 11th grade these days when you usually study American history. Sandra, you're right on the money. I love your knowledge. I wrote about it in George Washington's Secret Six. In case you think Sandra's expanding on it or expounding on it, this is an eyewitness, which is Benjamin Talmadge, who was right by George Washington's side, said the sun was coming up and they were trying to evacuate across the East River into Manhattan and get out before the British knew it, because they knew they were about to be annihilated. And a fog rolled in so thick you could not see your fingers on your outstretched hand. That was written in a book in 1820 by Benjamin Talmadge. So those are some of the miraculous things that happened during that war. And he would rally again, cross the Delaware, take out the Hessians and win that Battle of Trenton, then win the Battle of Princeton, go to Valley Forge, recalibrate, and get some more troops in. And little by little, they would battle back the British until they surrendered at Yorktown. That's part of anybody who's an American listening to us right now. That's your heritage, your story. You could choose to ignore it, or you could read about it and take pride in it.
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1: Hey, Northern Michigan, Mitch Lyons here from MitchLyonsWealth.com. You have retirement accounts with old employers that could use some attention, or accounts that you only hear from the advisor on when you contact them? Having retirement accounts doesn't equal having a retirement plan. 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
3: Clear skies tonight, lows near 60. We're going to see temps warming right back up with sunshine tomorrow, highs near 85. Wednesday now seeing mostly sunny skies, temps again in the mid-80s. And Thursday, potentially bringing that first chance of showers and maybe a thunderstorm in the afternoon, and a high of 77 on Thursday. That's your forecast on Triple Talk WMKT. Portions of this program may be pre-recorded.
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4: All right, from 48th and 6th in Midtown Manhattan, Brian Kilmeade Show. We're thrilled to be with you. Thanks so much. I appreciate everybody watching the coverage over the weekend. We were on Saturday night. I was lucky enough to go down to Washington, D.C. and be with Sean Hannity, Dana Perino, great Harris Faulkner, as well as Brett Baer and Laura Ingraham, and was able to go over America 250, put in perspective what we've been through. There was really no script. It was cover it. Cover it. Music's good. Go to the music. President speaks. Go to the president. Music was really good. But then we got delayed for 45 minutes. And then we had to run for shelter because of the lightning strike. We were in a metal building, metal contraption. So we went there. We were talking to World War II veterans and celebrities like Gary Sinise and Jim Caviezel was fantastic. Matt Doherty, a fantastic player for the University of North Carolina with the Michael Jordan, member of the Michael Jordan and James Worthy era. So I was able to talk to him. It was great, really great. Bottom of the hour, we're going to talk to Kobe Jones about the World Cup scenario. He's an American legend, and now he's turned into a fantastic broadcaster. Dakota Meyer, a Medal of Honor recipient, is going to be with us shortly. But first, let's get to the big three.
5: Number three.
6: Look, Iran is a nation of about 90 million. About 80% of them hate this regime and would like to see it gone. But you still have... quite a few million that they can bring to the streets. And what do they shout in the streets? Death to Trump. Death to me, of course. Death to America.
4: Absolutely. They are enemies. Governor Josh, bearing the Ayatollah. What's next? We watched them go from city to city to city, and they're chanting and promising.

0: The assassination of President Trump. Now, we go to the NATO summit. What should we accomplish there? We're pretty angry at our allies. They're angry at us. Is NATO going to be weaker or stronger when this is done?
1: Number two.
2: And I expect our party over the course of this next year or so to go through a battle about what we believe in and then come out unified in a way that we can take the fight to the other side and really deliver for the American people.
0: Governor Josh Shapiro, he's going to run for president. You just know it. Governor of Pennsylvania. Socialists take control of the Democratic Party. Hakeem Jeffries joins the extremes. The GOP now has a path to surviving the midterms.
1: Number one.
3: I love it. In the end, they got the decision right. Flo should have never been sent off. The great news is Flo is back. I think justice was done. And let's go.
0: Yep, here we go. That was Landon Donovan. Titanic decision by FIFA rescinds the red card ban of Flo Balogun, allowing him to play tonight versus Belgium. But Belgium, a few hours ago, has just appealed the appeal. There's outrage in their camp. They're saying, is this an April Fool's joke? It is not. And as usual, people like to beat up on America because we're hosting. They think we got a friendly decision. Does anyone look at Cristiano Ronaldo? He had a red card that would have had him sitting for the first two games of the tournament. He played because FIFA reversed the ruling. That's important. Dakota Meyer joins us now. Not a soccer player, just a war hero. Dakota, welcome back.
4: Thank you for having me.
0: I know. Are you wearing the red, white, and blue tonight?
4: Oh, come on. I wear the red, white, and blue every single day. Brian, you know better than that.
0: So would you watch tonight?
4: Yeah, absolutely. I mean, absolutely. You know, this is I'm not a big soccer fan. I don't follow soccer. You know, but what I love about it is I love this pride and passion, this patriotism of people coming together for representing, and, you know, people who don't even watch soccer are here rooting for the United States of America. How cool is that?
0: You know, I'm also not a big hockey guy. Of course, watched hockey all my life, growing up with the Rangers and Islanders and all those things. But I got into it when they won it, because you appreciate people who, even though it's sports, they act heroically, they go in the clutch, and they love the country. I love the fact that a few years ago they were taking a knee, and now they're singing the national anthem with their heart in their chest. And people are so down, like, America's finished. We're not going to be the same. And look at how we've bounced back already.
4: Yeah, Brian, you know, I was running this morning through our Capitol. You know, it's one thing I do every time I'm out here in D.C. and I just go and I just take it all in, right? And I think about it. I think this is a perfect example of what you've seen these last couple of years is when you're for something, we'll always go further than when you're against something. Right. And you see this, you know, you see how long these ideas of this individualism of, hey, I'm going to represent this one thing and how long they last. They all die out. There's a shelf life on them. But what there's not a shelf life on is patriotism, the love of America, the love of getting it right, the pursuit of doing what's right for people. And like you see this, like people coming. I mean, do you think everybody on that team agrees? Do you think everybody on that team, you know, they don't. We all know that, right? But you know what? The commonality of wanting to win, of wanting to represent their country, is bringing so many people together. And what I'll tell you is it's contagious. It gets people who don't even care about soccer, who have no clue about it, who come together right, because people are so hungry to be united.
0: So in the bigger picture, Dakota, I always tell people that, you know, they look at America, they were always finding always finding something wrong. And I just tell them, compared to what? I suggest you travel, and if you find someplace better, stay. But they always come back. And the thing is, when people like you travel the world and have a chance to see different cultures, not that you needed it, that's when people get really patriotic. They realize how great the country is. You're allowed to criticize, allowed to do things, but we have nothing to compare to because we were born here. It's not our fault. You take things for granted. You grew up with a pool your whole life. You expect a pool in your backyard when you grow up. Yeah, I'm going to get a pool. I had my wife. And then someone walks over to your house and go, man, you're so lucky to have a pool. Really? I just kind of took it for granted. I've always had it. That's not bad on me. It's just a fact. So you grow up scenarios away from World War II when there was a draft out there and there was a threat to our utter existence. And of course you feel removed from it. And I remember researching the Battle of New Orleans, Andrew Jackson, Battle of New Orleans, and the War of 1812 is happening. Do you know what they're saying? I'm worried about our country. We lost the spirit of 76. 36 years later, they're worried about we lost our American spirit.
4: Yeah, but I mean, look, I mean, that's like one of the most, you know, awesome things about people is we're so adaptive, right? We're adaptive. Like, look, I mean, you know, do you think people who are homeless, like, would never realize that they were going to be homeless, right? Or people who, you know, are successful never, I mean, you know, I mean, like, what you are around is what you become. And so I always say, like, where your mind goes, your

0: body follows. And so, you know, perspective matters, you know, and we've all got to go out and get a little bit of perspective, and we all got to go out and talk to each other and have conversations instead. But right now with technology, what it's done is it's allowed us to create these echo chambers.
1: Yeah.
0: Right. These echo chambers of where we can build our own reality, and we don't have to get other perspective of where we're at and how thankful we are. And, you know, I think we're going to be fine. I think everything's contagious. You know, we've got to get positive. We've got to talk about what we're doing and what we're for instead of what we're against. You know, we have a party right now that, what are they for? Can you name what they're for?
1: I know.
0: No, but you can name everything they're against. You have a party that's for something and a party that's against something. Who knows what's right? Only history will tell. But, you know, I just think it's going to be, I think it's awesome. And I think we got to be careful. But I also think it's why Ronald Reagan said that we're only one generation away from losing our freedom. Right. And I believe it's not about somebody's going to come here and take it. But I think that at the point we stop appreciating, and it's at the point we stop being patriots, at the point we stop standing up for America and saying, hey, we're Americans, at the point we start accepting that kneeling for the flag is okay, or at the point we stop loving this country, or we stop outwardly saying that we love this country, and we don't say that everywhere, and we give into those things, I think we're going to lose this, because, you know, we all went a little while of not wanting to go out. And I mean, think, there's more flags flying today than you've ever seen across this country, probably since 9/11. Probably since 9/11, right? After 9/11, people are proud to be Americans. And I think it's important for us to continue to do that. And I think the commitment we all have to make, no matter what happens with the administration, no matter what happens at midterms, we all need to make the commitment that we will be proud to be patriots, and we will never compromise the fact that we are an American first, and we will say that, and we will fight for that.
1: See, the one thing that I talk to a lot of people, especially when you get out to in Washington, I've been to Washington 3 times in 2 weeks. So back and forth, you talk to people all the time, traveling through airports, of course, walking through crowds. And the one thing people say to me, oh, on the 5, that Jessica is so annoying. And I'm like, why? She knows her stuff. She knows her stuff. She's very red, white, and blue, but she has a different view of how government should run. She doesn't think she's not a socialist. But I go, that's what makes our station great. I don't want you to have to flip a channel to get another opinion. And you should be forced to defend your opinion on a regular basis. I'm always learning stuff. That's why I watch the Sunday shows. I watch every Sunday show every week for the last 20 years. I want to hear everything.
0: Everything. Yeah, I mean, and I think we should all be that way. Conversations matter because, there's different perspectives. I mean, think about this. Like, my dad went... Like, think about how far we've came, and thank God people fought for it, because, you know, my dad and our parents went to a school where you couldn't drink out of the same water fountain as somebody because of their skin color.
1: Yeah.
0: I mean, look how far we've came in one generation, and look how much further we can go if people, we need all the ideas, right? We need all the ideas, but they need to be pressure checked, and they need to be constitutional, and they need to be in the best interest of human beings and people. And that's what it's all about.
1: See, it was interesting just to build on that. So I did a show, a radio show with Jim Brown in the 90s for 4 years. And we would say, you know, Jim Brown, the running back and activist. Yeah. And we would never talk sports, almost never, except for when a great running back would come out. He'd be like, oh, I love this guy. You got to check this out. But for the most part, he was talking about prisons. He was talking about rehabbing people, race relations. He says, I remember being in Syracuse, and I would travel down south, and they would say, you got a black player on your team, you got to put him in a different hotel. And the whole team would move hotels to the black hotel because the coach would not break it up. And he said, I grew up on the second floor of a rented apartment building with my mom, never knew my dad, but it was white people who rallied around secretly, who got money together so I could go to Syracuse, because they would not give me a scholarship. But they knew, these parents knew that if they saw him, they would give him a scholarship. Obviously, 1 year, they see him, they give him a full ride. He did not know what those white people did for him until years later, when the coach said, by the way, you didn't have a scholarship, your town put you in that school. So you would think a guy that saw this black and white society would be bitter. You remember him and Muhammad Ali were rallying with Bill Russell to get segregation out of the South. But you would never find a more patriotic guy than Jim Brown. He would say, yeah, look what we overcame. Let's point out injustice. But man, isn't this a great country? That should be the mindset.
0: That should be the mindset. But, you know, we've got to be very careful, because our success is now playing against us. The same thing that we've done such a great job.

0: his funeral, that we're going to get back to a scenario where they're not living up to the MOU, which is a terrible document we never should have signed off or wrote. But having said that, they're going to try to close the strait. Who knows if the Houthis are going to try to close the Red Sea. This is what the summer is going to consist of. At one point, I think we're going to have to take back the strait. What would that look like from what you know?
1: Well, look, First off, let me just say, like, I'm no expert in any of this. I mean, I can use it from a common sense perspective.
0: And for somebody who fought in the Middle East and understands the culture.
1: Yeah. Who understand like the culture. Right. I mean, look, and what I will say is look, you know, the MOU one way or another. I mean, we had to start somewhere. Right. The president understands how to get a deal. You know, it wasn't like he signed a long term agreement. Right. True. You know, and he knows you got to start somewhere. We got to get a piece of paper on the ground, whether we agree with it or not. You know, we got to start somewhere with some document and get them to the table. And look, nobody wants to be at the table more than the Iranians, I believe. But what you can't take out of this context is the Iranian people. If you're expecting for them to abide by the document, well, you're that's way out of realm. But we do control the strait. I mean, we can close the strait down at any time, Brian. So I think we just, you know, we'll return back. The president will do it. I think it's about having the leadership, and we do have the right leadership in place who's willing to do what it takes to get this done. But you got to think the president's in a hard spot right now. You know, you just had Congress sign off on limiting his power, right? So they're trying to chip away at his power and his ability to be able to make decisions himself and be able to put warships where he needs to and activate on that, which gives him a sign that America doesn't have the appetite to go in and put boots on the ground. And so you either got to get a deal in paper right now, the best deal that you can possibly get. It's not going to be perfect. You know, it's not going to be the perfect deal, or you have to put boots on the ground. That's kind of where you're at in this situation right now, right? I mean, we've knocked out three layers of their leadership. So who knows what's real and what's not? I mean, they're going to have to figure out a way to get a unified front. I mean, who are you talking to? Who's going to take over? They've got a lot of struggles inside of Iran before we can even start. I mean, who are we getting to deal with, right? Who's leading the country? I mean, we still don't even know that. And I don't even know if they know that right now. So I think that, like, what's going to happen is, I mean, we're still going to have struggles. We are going to, Iran will be an enemy with us for the rest of our lives. It's not going to be like a World War II scenario where you're able to have somebody sign a treaty and then abide by it. I mean, this is going to be a continued struggle going forward, but we've got to get a deal in place. I think the president has, you know, he's accomplished a lot, right? I mean, you know, 3 months ago, huge. You had an Iran, huge. I mean, we could walk out of the president could bring everybody home right now, leave it where it's at, not even sign a deal. And we're still better off than we were 3 months ago with Iran. And you know, Iran was boasting. I mean, and you see that they did have an ICBM, right? They were able to have capabilities that were further than anybody was willing to admit other than the president. You know, and we've knocked them back, you know, centuries for sure. And you know, their navy's at the bottom of the sea. I mean, like we are in a better spot with Iran today than we've ever been.
0: I hear you. The just scenario, we'd have to push them back on land, is what you're saying, because they have drone technology and missiles that could rocket a merchant ship that would be undefended, and then no one want to pass through there. So unless we can go and secure that area. So that's what Dagota, the president, wants to avoid, especially before the midterms.
1: Yeah, well, I mean, I don't even think, like, to be honest, I don't think President Trump just wants to avoid it because of a political reason. I think he wants to avoid it because he doesn't want to go watch people get killed in an endless war. I mean, this president, the person you want leading the country in a time that we might have to go into conflict is a person who doesn't want to do conflict but is willing to.
0: Understood.
1: And that's what President Trump is. You know, like, I'm so thankful, you know, him and the administration that we have up there, that they're not willing to just look at this as a political pawn, or they're not just willing to look at this and freely just use the greatest asset that we have is our men and women in uniform, you know, without understanding the consequences.
0: I know. And Dakota's back in uniform, too. Dakota Meyer, U.S. Marine and Medal of Honor recipient. Dakota, always great talking to you. Talk to you again soon.
1: Thank you so much, Brian. Good seeing you.
0: You got it. Back in a moment.
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0: 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It's Brian Kilmeade.
1: So in case you don't know, the World Cup news is pretty big, and it is. It came down last night. It looks like Flo Balogun will be able to play tonight. So it looks like his red card has been suspended. He gets put on probation. Anything happens, he'll let him know. A couple of things. The way Balogun responded prior to his suspension being lifted, classy. You know what he said? I'm disappointed, but I'm not going to show it because a lot of kids are watching to see how I handle this. So I'm going to show. I disagree with the decision, but I'm going to live with it. It gets reversed because they looked at it and they said they watched it in slow motion and the U.S. soccer got their lawyers involved. Trump said he called just to get clarification on the rule. He's not a Mr. Soccer guy. He played a couple of years in high school. But the other thing is Belgium is now appealing the appeal. Hey, it's Brian Kilmeade. 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
2: 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And now that the Pucker Street Dam is totally cleared away, steelhead and salmon can move and do over 100 miles of the Dowagiac system. DNR fisheries biologist Matt Diana tells us it's great to see.
4: 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They're coming from the main stem of the St. Joe. We don't stock the Dowagiac specifically. So anything that's running the river has a chance to run up through past the Pucker Street location. Fish passage there has been phenomenal.
2: The summer run Skamania typically move up river beginning in June, stay through September. 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I'm Jim Mishler.
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0: coffee consumption to longer life and lower risk of chronic disease. Now scientists say they figured out how. Texas A&M researchers say it isn't the caffeine, but rather compounds in coffee which activate a receptor in the body, recognized for its role in aging, stress response, and disease. The study finding that compounds like polyhydroxy and plant-based polyphenols were much more active. But despite the apparent connection, more research needs to be done, with the researchers noting that current recommendations around coffee consumption are not changing. Researchers also say the study is mechanistic, focusing on how the biological process works instead of proving direct cause and effect. For more health news, go to foxnewshealth.com. 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
1: Triple Talk, WMKT weather forecast.
2: Clear skies tonight, lows near 60. We're going to see temps warming right back up with sunshine tomorrow, highs near 85. Wednesday, now seeing mostly sunny skies, temps again in the mid-80s. And Thursday, potentially bringing that first chance of showers and maybe a thunderstorm in the afternoon, and a high of 77 on Thursday. That's your forecast on Triple Talk WMKT.

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1: I love it. In the end, they got the decision right. Flo should have never been sent off. You never want to send off a player, especially when they have a chance to play in a round of 16 in their home country. So in the end, they got it right. You don't have to like it. You cannot say it's unprecedented because this has happened before. Go search Cristiano Ronaldo's red card in qualifying before the World Cup, and you'll see. So the great news is Flo is back. I think justice was done. And let's go. Can't wait for tomorrow.
2: And that's Landon Donovan talking about the reversal of Flo Balogun's suspension. But by the way, they're appealing the appeal is Belgium. They got it in by 8 o'clock in the morning. So they're going to present their case saying there's a Rule 67 or something that says that you can't appeal a FIFA suspension. Joining us now is Kobe Jones. Kobe, I know you don't really go over the legal portion of soccer, but it is one thing. People are looking at bylaws now more than looking at back lines. So what are your thoughts about the fact that Balogun is back in there for now? I don't know if he's able to hear.
3: I think it's fantastic, Brian, when it comes down to it, is just the opportunity to have Balogun back into the lineup is extremely important. He's the focal point of the attack for the United States. And this is what you want. You want your top players, your star striker, to be able to play in this. It's such an important matchup against Belgium. This is, I think, for the American fan, exactly what you were hoping for, that FIFA, you know, for a different terminology, whatever, got it right in the end. Yes. And so I think we're all excited to see what comes of this matchup.
2: And that, understandably, Belgium's upset. Their coach came out and said, is this April Fool's or the 4th of July? Says this can't be a scenario. So he's really upset. And they're going for the appeal. Do you have an indication of does this appeal have merit? Does the appeal of the appeal have merit?
3: I think I'm having a little trouble here.
2: Yeah, I think we'll get him back. Kobe, I can hear you pretty clear. So we'll straighten out that audio again, but we'll bring him right back. In case you don't know, Kobe Jones, longtime national team player, outstanding player for the Los Angeles Galaxy. And as a forward, he's actually lethal. He's a star for UCLA, too. He's in 3 World Cups himself, 2-time MLS Cup champion. If you need a goal, you always go to Kobe. Also, you need someone to articulate and make themselves available after a practice or a game, it was Kobe Jones. So that's why when I was doing soccer and I was doing sideline for the Metro Stars, who are now the Red Bulls, anytime Kobe Jones can tell me, like, great, I can get an interview of a guy that's actually going to listen and answer your questions. But I want to bring you some highlights from the game I went to yesterday, Norway against Brazil. Brazil favored. Norway comes in. Turns out they moved the ball better. They were stronger. And they had a fantastic forward who would not be denied. Haaland was awesome. He's about 6'3", 210, and unstoppable. Listen to both his goals.
4: Bruno Guimarães with a lovely

0: through ball, Martinelli to Cunha. Oh, that might be a penalty. The referee's not giving it at the moment.
1: Defender number three committed tripping foul. Final decision.
0: Yeah. And it's saved by Nieland brilliantly, diving away to his left. It's the way they've chosen to attack the job. Schelder up. It's been busy since the count. Haaland scores again. Norway lead. The Northern Lights are shining. Schelder up's been brilliant since he came on. Haaland, he wants another one. He's got another one. How about that? Extraordinary. Just phenomenal. Norway are on their way to the last eight. Haaland is a hero. The goalkeeper is a hero. And Brazil are knocked out again by a European team.
2: There you go. Brazil goes home, and Norway moves forward, and they're going to play against England, which will be a phenomenal game. Both move the balls phenomenally. Kobe, first off, I know, just to get sidetracked for a second, I just played the highlights to Norway's win over Brazil. I don't know how much you were able to see, but did it surprise you knowing both teams?
3: Well, I would say it surprised me just from the fact it's Brazil, right? Those golden jerseys, the yellow jerseys, everyone's always, you know, no matter what, thinking that Brazil's going to win every game. But when you have this Norway team that has stepped up, that's had the impact, you know, on this World Cup, that's had the fan following, and of course, Erling Haaland, you know, up top. And let's be honest, if you saw that game, he wasn't doing a whole lot within the game. It seems like he wasn't moving much, but when he got the ball, in that final third, he was a threat every single time. And his goals, both of them, absolutely brilliant.
2: It's interesting, Kobe. We've seen a lot of different celebrations. I've never seen no celebration. He does not celebrate. He's like, of course I scored. Isn't that kind of, isn't that interesting?
3: It was actually perfect, right?
2: Yeah.
3: You know, he's got so many different nicknames. The Viking, the one I like for that particular matchup against Brazil, Cyborg, you know, where it was just like, this is what I do, you know, and goal just turned around and walked away. It was a very impressive performance by Erling Haaland and the whole Norway side. Let's be honest. Odegaard was excellent as well, just on his playmaking abilities for that team.
2: Edric comes in. He's 19 years old. He's supposed to be the next megastar for Brazil. He had a breakaway right away, but he got thwarted. It was a good shot, but it was a great save. And then Neymar comes in trying to turn back the clock, hit a penalty, but really didn't do much. And when they needed a goal, they couldn't do it. It was like they thought they were going to have another dramatic win, and it didn't happen. But before we get to Mexico and England, just back to our game. Let's assume that Balogun gets in. The appeal does not work. So they go on the field tonight against Seattle. How much does this back and forth play a role against Belgium and Seattle tonight?
3: Well, against Belgium, I think it's going to be a little bit of an issue, as everyone said, because as a team, you prepare for what you think is coming your way. And then finding out that Balogun is going to be playing, they have to kind of switch it up. And then now they have another appeal. You know, so it may affect the staff as far as their prep and planning. The players, I don't think the players care. You know, they, before this World Cup, they were looking at every single team that they might have to play and have an understanding. All these players know each other now, Brian. You know, they understand, you know, how the opponent is going to be playing. So I think they'll be prepped and ready regardless of if Balogun plays or not. I do think that they will understand it's going to be a much more difficult proposition if Balogun is on the field than if someone else is in there.
2: I know, and if there's going to be a goal, you got to think it's going to come from him, the way he operates inside the 18, inside the six even. But you wonder, too, if Pulisic is going to emerge, because for the first time in his career, the spotlight's not necessarily on him. And you wonder if he's going to do something, just to keep an eye on some of the scenarios I see taking place. But I watched the whole game when the U.S. played Belgium in Atlanta. And I watched Doku play on the left, but he's a predominantly right player. And it's not that they left him open. And this guy got a yard and then hit the, you know, and we just hit on two unstoppable shots. Might have been three. I forgot. But they just looked better, Belgium. What changed, if anything?
3: Well, to be quite honest, I don't think anything has changed from either side. And you put it out there, Doku, I mean, he's a one-man wrecking machine. You know, whenever he gets the ball out wide, he's such a threat and so dangerous. So when we talk about teams planning, I imagine the U.S. has a plan in place to try to slow up Jeremy Doku.

0: because if he's on fire, he's practically impossible to stop. That's why Man City has been so successful with Doku, you know, out on that wing. So I think for the United States, they prepped, they prepared, and defensively, they've got to be solid. So there's going to be a lot of onus, you know, on if it's Freeman out there, if it's, you know, Dest helping out, you know, defensively, Chris Richards sliding over, a lot of players getting involved.
1: So if you have an outside, let's say, outside right back, do you keep him home more?
0: Yes, yes. You don't limit them going forward, but you do, you know, make sure that you say, look, yes, get forward when you can, but your first responsibility is the defensive responsibility, you know, that you have to be prepared for Doku if he's going to try to slide into that space once you leave it into the attack. So there's got to be help. If someone goes forward on the right, then a defensive midfielder or a center back is going to have to slide over to cover that if they get caught high.
1: All right, so
0: that's why you don't want to turn the ball over in bad places.
1: Have you seen, Kobe, how many different coaches, national team coaches, have you played for, do you think? You personally?
0: For myself,
1: yep.
0: Four or five.
1: You, four or five. What is? Yeah. Have you been able to look at this game and say, wow, that's a coaching move? You know, that's a coach. Have you seen Pochettino, besides what he might be doing in practice in the mindset, have you seen strategical moves where you thought, man, this is smart? I see what he's doing here. Can you describe that if you've seen it for our listeners?
0: Yeah, I think one of the big things is for Pochettino, you know, pay attention to the hydration breaks, you know, when they come up. We've seen the U.S. actually shift, you know, the momentum in a game during the hydration breaks where Pochettino actually has time to show where the movement is going to be. And I like, you know, some of the substitutions that he's brought on. If you look at, you know, getting players ready. And I would say one of the biggest coaching moves, and people didn't like it, was actually bringing in all those other players to start in the game against Turkey A, because it's extremely important now that all those players have World Cup experience and know what to expect, you know, when they're called upon, because we're looking at games that, yes, could go 90, they could go 120, you know, so you're going to have that full roster ready and prepared to go into the game.
1: You know, I look at a guy like Tim Weah, who's used to starting and being a main cog. And have you ever had that experience where the starter star, Kobe Jones, is, and all of a sudden you find yourself on the bench? How do you deal with that mentally while pulling for your team?
0: It's tough. It is extremely tough. And look, nobody likes it. Every player there thinks that they should be starting. You know, that's the nature of a national team. But I think one of the things that you have to understand is that you're part of the whole, you know, and that's what every team that I've been on, where there's an understanding that it's a group effort, they're always more successful. You know, they always do a lot better, and you will get your chance. You will get your time, you know, out there on the pitch at some point. I think that's the mentality that you have to have, that you prepare yourself to be able to step up when called upon.
1: Right. And first guy off the bench has always been, seems to be Berhalter. Is there anybody else you expect to see off the bench tonight?
0: It depends the way the game goes, right? If it's going to be more defensive stance, is it going to be, you know, more offensive? You know, do you have like a Gio Reyna that could possibly come in and just give that offensive push if you're chasing and you need that goal? Berhalter is that steady presence, I think, in the midfield, you know, that is able to kind of lock things down, you know, when necessary. I'd expect Pepe, you know, as well. And it's usually offensive guys, because you always want to have your defense set. Right. You only put the defense in there if you're trying to change that defense, if you're trying to hold on to the lead, adding a defender in the back.
1: Interesting. I want people to get at home to see the game they might have missed last night, because it was pushed to late. Mexico, England. England prevailed in front of 100,000 fans in Mexico. Cut two.
2: And this wet pitch skidding off of Saka. Takes on Gallardo and crosses. Three header, 1-0. England lead. Jude Bellingham. I think 5 or 10 minutes on the cards here for Mexico. It's played on to Harry Kane, who crosses, and Bellingham there again. And England lead 2-0. And in the blink of an eye, the game's getting away from Mexico. It's the left foot of Alvarado into the danger area. There's the shot, they've got one back. It's Quiñones. It's liftoff in the Azteca. It's game on in the last 16. Mexico back in it.
3: Number 26 coming to say it's foul play. He received a red card.
2: Gerald Ponce sent off. England down to 10. Gordon running in.

0: So they went on to hold on 3-2, a down man. That's the best I've seen England play. I don't know what you're the expert, how much that Mexico style played to England's strength.
1: Oh, I think, look, there's a lot of talk beforehand about the altitude and, you know, the Mexican team, the first 20 minutes just coming out and trying to smother the opponent, smother that England team. I think England and Tuchel, the coach, played it perfectly. You know, you don't want to just go rushing and trying to chase everything. So you saw England drop in and try to counter. And it didn't, not a lot of countering happened in the first, you know, 20, 30 minutes or so. But then all of a sudden, boom, boom, you know, two goals all of a sudden, you know, for Jude Bellingham, and they were on the front foot. It's exactly what they needed to do. They needed to weather that first storm. And to be quite honest, I was surprised at the end of the game, you know, as Mexico is chasing, you know, when they're down, that they kept launching balls into the box, you know, getting all the crosses in instead of trying to combine and have shots from distance, because, you know, that English team, they have a lot of trees in there, a lot of big guys. You know, they brought Stones in. You know, they have a lot of guys in the back that are expecting those headers, and they did well to hold on to that lead.
0: All right, and Kobe, what do you expect tonight? Belgium, US.
1: I'm expecting an exciting matchup here with the U.S. and Belgium, and I'm expecting a win. You know, I mean, I think the way this team has played has shown that they have grown in a very short amount of time, and that they've gained confidence in every single matchup. And if they can play how they played in that first game against Paraguay, where they were just all over them and showed their physical nature, the physicality, their youth and the ability to just chase and that grit of the U.S. style, I think they have a very good chance of getting the victory against Belgium.
0: Then it'll be Portugal or Spain. We'll see what happens. Kobe, I can't wait to talk to you more along the way, and hopefully we talk about the next level with the U.S. tomorrow. No doubt about it. We'll find out tonight at 8 o'clock. Pre-game starts at 7 p.m. Eastern time. Kobe Jones, thank you. Back in a moment.
1: Thank you.
0: Great
1: Go
0: job.
1: USA.
0: Yep.
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0: From his mouth to your ears, it's Brian Kilmeade. 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Prevagen, made for your brain.
1: I think they made a really brilliant decision. I think the referee's call was horrible. I had nothing to do with the decision. What I did have to do is, I said, I think this should be reviewed because I watched the play. And he didn't do anything wrong. You know, kind of looked. By the way, if he did, I'd feel differently probably. If he punched him in the face, if he did something wrong. He didn't do anything wrong. Two people ran into each other. And by the way, if you look at that game, there were 10 instances where it was much rougher than that. So I think it starts with the fact that it shouldn't have been a foul. I think that Johnny is brilliant at what he does. And I think they made, I don't think it was his decision, it's a big committee.
2: So they decided to reverse the red card. They said, okay, you already got punished. You missed 35 minutes of that game. Your team, thankfully, for America, and that's who I'm pulling for, they survived. So that's going to be it. We're not going to keep you out of the next game, and we'll have a year on probation. That's what they found, a clause 27-1. But there's another one in 69 or 67 clause in the FIFA that says you can't appeal this. So that's what Belgium's going on right now. So the President of the United States, he says he knows him. He's watched the scenario. He said, what's the appeal process? But meanwhile, U.S. soccer had already done it with their attorneys. President Trump, he would even tell you. He'd tell you if he did it. But he did not have the pull. He says, are you guys looking at this? And the appeal was in motion, and the lawyers came up with it. And the way I understand it, and no one's pushed back on this yet, because the way I understand it is, Andrew Giuliani was the White House task force, helped organize this whole thing. They have an attorney, and the attorney for U.S. soccer put together and said, guys, you can't watch back these penalties in slow motion because that's not the way soccer is played. You watch goals and offsides. You could do that in slow motion, but that's electronic. This is, you did it in slow motion. The referee didn't make the call. You told him to go review it in his headset. So reverse it. And they said they did. I like it.
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0: surveillance videos in the area before, during, and after the shooting. Facing her husband's accused killer for the first time, Erica Kirk remained stoic. She sat next to Charlie's mother, Catherine. This preliminary hearing is expected to last all week. In Provo, Utah, Claudia Cowan, Fox News.
1: Enrollment in Obamacare is down across all but one state following the expiration of premium tax credits. Fox's Deborah Valentine reports.
2: 49 states have experienced steep drops in the number of people covered by the Affordable Care Act from February of last year to the same time this year. That's according to the Trump administration. Ohio and Oklahoma each lost one-third of their enrollees. Only one state, New Mexico, saw a 14% increase in enrollees in the government health insurance program year over year. New Mexico was the only state that fully replaced the lost federal subsidies using its own funds. Premium tax credits, the subject of a bitter fight in Congress last fall, expired on January 1st. The expiration caused health insurance premiums to double or triple, forcing some policyholders to forego coverage. Deborah Valentine, Fox News.
1: That's a look at what's happening. I'm Sue Guzman. This is Fox News.
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4: 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And I'd better for everybody if there were limits and it would actually free politicians to not be subservient to the people that put them into office.
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7: Well, our Tuesday looks like we've got sunshine and a high of 82, a day not unlike Monday was. Now, tonight, we're going to have some partly cloudy skies, low around 56. And then for Wednesday, you got a 40% chance of showers, partly sunny otherwise, and a high near 81. Now, that's the weather. 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
1: And welcome. It is Perilous World Radio. What would you guys like to hear today? I'll give you a choice. Except for here's the problem. You won't get to me in time. I've got a couple of things today that I think you'll find very powerful and useful. One of those is I've got Father Chad Ripperger talking about becoming an exorcist. It's fascinating. And, you know, spiritual warfare used to be sort of central to I would say today we have watered down white bread pablum for preachers. They just don't deal with evil. Oh, God wants you to have everything you ever wanted. No. That sounds like the devil. The devil wants you to have everything you ever wanted. Like Pinocchio on Pleasure Island. Pinocchio preachers. That's what we got. Joel Osteen types, and most of them are. And because the ones who are not the Joel Osteen types don't end up with 15 or 20 or 50,000 people in their church. They end up having a small group of people who are really looking for the truth that sets them free. So today I have Father Ripperger talking about becoming an exorcist and spiritual warfare, but I only have a few clips. I've got more. Maybe next week I'll get into it more. The other one that I have is the teachings of Jesus. And what I found in this particular set of clips is that the explanations that are missing, And I would say, generally speaking, the average person has no idea. They have a very

0: let's just say, a linear understanding of what it is that they're reading in the Bible. And I think the Bible is purposely, under many circumstances, through the translations, has been watered down, so you don't really get the full explanation. And this is why I've always kind of been a word studier, because words mean things. Words have power. And if you don't understand the meaning of a word, I remember, just as an aside, when I was producing talk radio shows, there were hosts who didn't understand the meaning of certain words, didn't pronounce them correctly, and they sounded like buffoons when they used the words improperly. And so I would end up having to help them by, we'd go to a break and I'd say, hey, that word, you didn't use it correctly, and that wasn't the right word, and here's what it means. And I ended up educating them about the words that they were using, made them sound more informed. And they were more informed. But see, for people who are looking for the truth, there are all these, built-in gatekeepers, built-in from a time in the distant past and throughout each layer that leads up to today. There are gatekeepers of knowledge and of truth and of information. And so we have a linear understanding of, you know, biblical concepts, but we don't have the depth of it. One of the people who I want to just reference here is Jordan B. Peterson, one of the most brilliant minds of the last, 50 years. And he talks about telling the truth. And I just have to play this for you sort of to set the tone. Jordan B. Peterson.
1: You make your decisions in life. And I decided when I was very young, I'm in my mid-20s, that I was going to say what I believed and see what happened. I talked to you earlier in the talk about adventure, you know, about the adventure of truth. And I don't think I'm happy about what has happened. And I certainly have dragged my family through their fair share of, well, both hell and also incomprehensible opportunity. It's expanded our lives in both directions to a tremendous degree. But it's certainly been an adventure. It's not been dull. And I don't believe that it was a mistake. Whatever happens as a consequence of telling the truth is the best thing that can happen. It doesn't really matter how it looks to you at the moment, or maybe even across the years. Because you have to, it's an article of faith in some sense. Do you believe that reality is better constituted as a consequence of truth or falsity? If you believe that reality is best constituted as a consequence of truth, then you have a responsibility to speak the truth. And you can't assess the consequences and say, well, that was a mistake, because part of the decision that reality is best constituted as a consequence of the truth is the decision that no matter what happens is the best if it's a consequence of telling the truth. And so that's what I conclude. It's like, this is what happened because I said what I had to say as clearly as I could say it. And that's as good as it could be. Now, whether or not that's good, well, it's good compared to all possible alternatives, all possible realistic alternatives. That's an article of faith, as far as I'm concerned. You know, our culture is predicated on the idea that truth in speech is of divine significance. It's the fundamental presupposition of our culture. Well, if you believe that, then you act it out and you take the consequences. You're going to take the consequences one way or another, you know. So you want the truth on your side, or do you want to hide behind falsehoods?
0: Wow, such a mouthful. Jordan B. Peterson, do you tell the truth? Have you always told the truth? Were the truth told to you? That's the question. Because if the truth wasn't told to you, or if it only parts of the truth were told to you, or if somebody only told you the best that they knew how, then there's part of the bigger picture that's missing. See? And that has potentially stunted your growth, right? Jesus said, know the truth and it shall make you free. And of course,

0: course, there are various layers of truth. And of course, Jesus himself being the truth, because he said, I am the way, the truth, and the life. But the truth about many things really does matter. I mean, let's take a look back at the last several years before Trump was reelected. The lies, the manipulation, the distortions of reality, the transmogrification of America, the crazy stuff that was being taught to children. Can you imagine? I thought about this quite a bit yesterday. The public school system. When a teacher talks about becoming a transgender to children, that should be a federal law against that. Those people should be prosecuted when they talk about twisting a mind as opposed to awakening a mind. That those people should be put in mental institutions and given some kind of therapy, some kind of conversion therapy, in my opinion, to a reality conversion therapy. They should be lifted out of their delusions. Psychosis is like living in a delusion. It means you don't know the difference between right and wrong. But I think these people do. I think the people who are out there twisting little minds are doing so purposely because misery truly loves and enjoys company. And the younger that they get to them, I think it's like a video game. You know, the younger they get the children, the more points they get in the dark side, in the video game of the dark side. I'm just saying. People that twist and distort purposely to destroy other people's lives should have a consequence, and it should be in Honest said, we hold these truths to be self-evident. Well, when something is self-evident, and when you stand up against something that's crazy and you get knocked down, there's something terribly wrong with that. That's, you know, that's why I want to talk about, you know, evil and Father Ripperger, because he kind of gives you a little tiny bit of an inside view of what it was like when he started to become an exorcist. But maybe we'll do the teachings. I'm waiting for more people to tell me whether they want exorcisms or the teachings of Jesus. Now, quick break here. FHU.com is where you find out about the Be Still and Know exercise, and I'll be right back.
1: 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We'll be right back.

0: Erica McKenzie died and stood in the presence of her creator, and he showed her something about the power of words. So what did God say to her?
1: God put the palm of his hand down and appeared in the palm of his hand a huge rock. You are the rock. You are the light. The light is of me, and I am with you. And as he said that, he let go of the rock, and we watched the rock begin to fall together. And finally, it made one big impact that set off one ripple.
0: Each of us has the power to affect good or bad change in other people. Just like Erica McKenzie experienced what God was telling her about the rippling effect of water, that each human being has an effect on another. And this is why the secret power of words will help you understand your sensitivity to words and the power they hold over you.
1: And we stood together and we watched as that ripple, it grew and it grew and it grew and it grew till I couldn't even see the border of that single ripple. And God said to me, mankind is the water. You are the ripple.
0: The Secret Power of Words by Roy Masters explains why words affect you so deeply and why they don't have to. Words can be confusing and destructive, except for when they are loaded with meaning in order to convey understanding. One person uses words to say the right thing, another person twists the facts. Which one do you believe? What is the truth? Confusing? Yes, but if you have understanding, you will not be confused. If you have objectivity, you can see the intent behind each person's words.
1: God said, "You are the ripple.

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3: 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Visa's Mark Nelson, head of consumer payment products, says Visa recently announced 7 new and exciting technologies. Mark shared a couple with me here.
4: But we've introduced a flexible credential whereby a single card can be what you want it to be depending on the transaction type. 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We also announced this thing called a data token, which allows the customer to get a little bit more control in terms of where they want to share their data. So if they want to share data with a third party, they can enable a better shopping experience all through AI. And it's a way in which the consumers can have a little bit more control over who they share their data with.
3: More info is at visa.com. That's simply visa.com.
2: That was your Tech It Out Minute.

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1: All right, welcome back. Okay, well, the votes are, let's just start with Jesus. Now, so I like to listen to stuff when I'm going to sleep. And there's quite a bit of good stuff on YouTube. Let's just say that there are a lot of people who are putting out content. I thought this one was very good. And it is the teachings of Jesus. Now, it's expanded just enough to give you more of an insight into what these Bible verses and the teachings of Jesus were about. So, having said that, let's listen to clip one.
2: Teaching one, repent, for the kingdom of heaven is at hand. These were the first words of his public ministry, and the fact that they were first matters enormously. A person reveals their priorities by what they say first. After 30 years of silence, after the baptism and the voice from heaven, and the 40 days in the wilderness, when Jesus finally opened his mouth to begin the work he had come to do, the first word he chose was repent. We have to rescue this word, because popular culture has handed it to us in a damaged form. We hear repent, and we picture a wild-eyed man with a sign shouting condemnation. We hear an accusation, a finger pointed, a demand that we feel as much shame as possible. But that is not what the word means, and it is not what Jesus meant by it. The Greek word underneath it is metanoia, and metanoia does not mean feel terrible about yourself. It means a change of mind so complete that it changes your entire direction. The prefix transition from one state to another, and the root noia comes from the word for the mind, the whole inner faculty of thought and perception and judgment. To repent is to turn. It is to have been walking one way, confidently, for years, and then to stop, to realize you have been heading in the wrong direction, and to turn your whole self around and begin walking the other way. And notice the reason he gives. He does not say, repent because you are wretched. He says, repent, for the kingdom of heaven is at hand. The reason to turn is not that something terrible is chasing you. The reason to turn is that something magnificent is arriving, and you cannot receive what is coming toward you while you are facing the wrong way. Imagine someone tells you that the person you have most longed to see in all the world is walking up the road toward your house at this very moment. What do? You turn toward the road. You do not keep your back to it. The announcement itself produces the turning. That is what repentance is. It is turning to face the kingdom that is already arriving, so that you are positioned to actually walk.

0: into it. This is the ground floor of everything else Jesus will teach. Every other teaching in this study assumes this first one. You cannot be rewired while insisting on facing the same direction you have always faced. The turning comes first. And the wonderful news buried inside this first hard word is that the door is not closed. The kingdom is still near. The turning is still possible. Whatever direction you have been walking, however long you have been walking it, you can stop and turn today.
1: Yes, that is profound, very profound. And it's beautiful because it gives you more of a context. It helps you understand more deeply what Jesus was saying. This is the problem that I have with modern religion. It's missing. It's like a puzzle, but with half the puzzle missing. And you're supposed to sort of, oh, well, that's the whole puzzle. No, no, there's so much more. And this is why I always loved studying words. I mean, I didn't necessarily study them, but I always would research, what is the meaning of this word? I would, in high school, I started this, and there was something about studying the meaning of words that was refreshing. Because I had a sense that I didn't understand much of why we used the words that we did and what they meant. And I think that this is true for most of us, that we accept what we're told. And in fact, most of us are very suggestible. And the idea that we're suggestible, it means you don't have a firewall for your mind. This is why culture has such an effect on people, because especially when we have, you know, TikTok and all these social media feeds, and you have these young people who are mushy mind to begin with, and they follow these people who do the most crazy and ridiculous and stupid things as if that was sort of the thing to do. And that's who you become through your whatever, through your perception feed. I don't know. Anyway. The meaning of the word, one word, repent. Beautiful, powerful, turn around, metanoia. It gives you a different perspective about what it is that you're doing. And, you know, I got to go back to when I was starting to wake up a long time ago. Waking up is a very long process, by the way. Even though it can be very quick, it can happen overnight in a flash of a finger like that. I'm awake, and a flash of a finger could be your sleep. But I remember I started to realize I had to wake up. But one of the first things that I come to realize was that I didn't know how to be sorry. Like I could say, hey, I'm sorry, but I didn't really know how to be sorry. I didn't even understand what it meant. I mean, I know that people use that expression, hey, I'm sorry. And, you know, you hear that a lot when somebody hears something happens to somebody and, oh, so sorry to hear that. But to be sorry is actually contained within that whole idea of repentance, to turn around. And I've always said, no matter how far you go down the wrong road, when you realize you're on the wrong road, turn around. Well, see, we are living our lives going down the wrong path. And when you realize you're on the wrong path, well, you have to kind of trace your path, where you've come from, back to sort of a new beginning. So that's repentance is really all about a new beginning, and it's turning around, and it's not going, you know, down the same old path, expecting a different outcome, because it's always going to be the same outcome. If you keep on going down the same path, you're always going to continue making mistakes and having problems and not understanding why. So that one word, repent, very, very important. You want to repent? You want to know how to repent? You want to know how to get quiet long enough to hear the word of God coming into you without words? Be still and know at FHU.com, and I'll be right back.

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0: Habs, I'm Ted Lindner. Team USA's World Cup run has ended as Belgium wins the round of 16 matchup to advance. The U.S. losing to Belgium 4-1 in a sold-out U.S.-dominated crowd in Seattle. Belgium struck first in the game. Mark Tillman for the second straight game scored on a free kick as the U.S. tied things up at 1. But then 2 minutes later, Belgium took the lead right back and extended it. Belgium advances now to the quarterfinals where they will take on Spain. President Trump heading to Ankara, Turkey for Tuesday's start of the two-day NATO summit. Fox's Alexandria Hoff.
1: President Trump said last month he wouldn't be attending the Ankara summit if not for Turkish President Erdogan.
0: The summit takes place as President Trump has criticized allies for not paying their fair share of defense funding. 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
3: Well, our Tuesday looks like we've got sunshine and a high of 82, a day not unlike Monday was. Now, tonight, we're going to have some partly cloudy skies, low around 56. And then for Wednesday, you got a 40% chance of showers, partly sunny otherwise, and a high near 81. Now, that's the weather. 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
4: There are pretenders, and there are, I don't know, shapeshifters and different kinds of people out there offering things that look legitimate, sound legitimate, and yet those things are contaminated. Those ideas are contaminated. And there are particular people, and I go off on Joel Osteen because I think he's kind of the devil himself. And there's plenty of those types, but they're law of attraction type people. And they don't, he was asked, why don't you ever talk about evil? Well, I just leave that to other people because I like to focus on the positive. See, focusing on the positive doesn't necessarily, yes, it makes you feel better, but it doesn't necessarily make you better. Because if you focus on the, so this is why people turn on their favorite music, because they hear something that lifts them up. But see, it's a false salvation. Truly, it's a false salvation. When you feel better instead of getting better, because what happens is when you really start to get better, you don't need to feel better because getting better has its own reward. Getting better means feeling better because you don't feel worse, because you're not substituting, you're not taking the placebo. See, you're getting something that actually lifts you out of the things and away from the things that keep you from being better, because there's a natural course of becoming a better person. Just saying. Let's continue then with the teachings of Jesus. Here comes number two.
5: Teaching two. Follow me, and I will make you fishers of men. He said this to ordinary working men standing in the shallows beside their boats, men with nets in their hands and fish scales on their forearms, men with no theological training and no special pedigree. And what strikes me most about this teaching is the order of the words. He does not say, become worthy and then follow me. He does not say, clean yourselves up, master the doctrine, prove your sincerity, and then perhaps you may follow me. He says, follow me. First, immediately as they are in their work clothes, in the middle of an ordinary Tuesday, the transformation comes after the following, not before it. Follow me, and I will make you. The making is his work, not theirs. Their only task was to drop the nets and go. This rewires our entire understanding of how a person changes. We tend to believe we must fix ourselves before we can come to God, that we have to arrive already improved. Jesus reverses it completely. You come first as you are, and the following itself is what makes you. He does not require the finished product as the price of admission. He takes the raw material and does the shaping along the way. And that someone draws human beings out of the deep waters of their despair and into life.

0: He took the most ordinary thing about them, their daily trade, and showed them it was a parable of the eternal work he was inviting them into. He does the same with your ordinary life. The very skills you think are unremarkable, he intends to repurpose for something that will outlast the world.
1: Yes, come as you are, said Jesus. And, you know, if you look at his disciples, and again, what do we know but what was told to us? But I think it's fairly accurate that the disciples of Jesus were just very ordinary, everyday people, but they had some kind of greater degree of willingness. And I think that that really is all that's required, is just a willingness to receive and having a higher degree of faith and trust in the unseen, although they had a man performing miracles. We don't have people perform miracles in this day and age, do we? Yeah, we have surgeons and we have people like Elon Musk who do amazing things, but these are things of a technical nature. So they were able to observe the workings of a man who was clearly the Son of God. Because who can raise the dead just by calling a name, right? Who can do that? And how can you not believe when you witness such things? How can you not believe if you witness a person who is a leper or who is blind or who is, damaged in some way, be healed? How can you not believe? Now, that is another interesting question, too, because you can believe in anything. But is that legitimate belief? Now, that's always been kind of a quandary for me. And I am always searching myself to say, how do I believe? I remember, because I want to believe sincerely and truly, I want to believe. And I remember when I discovered that I didn't know how to be sorry. And so if you convince yourself that you already believe, which is how most, so-called religious people are, yes, I believe in Jesus. But is that actually Jesus you believe in? Or is it some idea that you've been sold? So today I'm just playing this audio for you so that you can get a deeper sense, a deeper perspective of what the meaning of his teachings were, because look how many books have been written about Jesus and about his disciples. Look at how many books have been written about the books that have been written. But when we go back and we examine the original meanings and the original language, the language itself was different. The language that we used, let's say, 50 or 75 years ago in this country was different than the language we use today. I barely recognize the language today. I mean, especially if you look at the diverse communities of people of different ethnic origins. I mean, sometimes you don't even know what they're talking about, what they're saying. And that could be, the young people of today. They have their own sort of weird coded language with all kinds of technical terms and slangs and all kinds of stuff. You see, the watering down of the meaning of things is what's at issue here. Because the watering down of meanings means somebody misses something important. Somebody misses something that could change their life. One more of the teachings of Jesus.
0: Teaching 3. Blessed are the poor in spirit, for theirs is the kingdom of heaven. Here we enter the Sermon on the Mount, the greatest body of moral teaching ever delivered, and Jesus opens it not with a command, but with a blessing, and the blessing lands on the least likely person in the room. Blessed are the poor in spirit, not the spiritually accomplished, not the religiously impressive, not the people who have it together. The poor in spirit, which means those who have

0: come to the end of their own resources, who know that they are spiritually bankrupt, who have stopped pretending they can manufacture their own righteousness. This is the doorway, and it is a low doorway. You have to stoop to get through it. The proud cannot enter because they will not bend. The self-sufficient cannot enter because they do not think they need to. Only those who have admitted their poverty can receive what is being offered, because the kingdom is a gift, and you cannot receive a gift with hands that are already full of your own supposed wealth. Jesus is announcing in the very first sentence of his great sermon that the economy of his kingdom runs in exactly the opposite direction from the economy of the world. In the world, you get ahead by accumulating, by projecting strength, by hiding weakness. In the kingdom, you enter by admitting you have nothing. The empty hand is the receiving hand. The acknowledged need is the qualification. Your poverty, the very thing you have been most ashamed of, the very thing you have worked hardest to conceal, turns out to be the doorway to everything.
1: So, actual opposite direction of the path of the world. I mean, it's just the way it is. And narrow is the path that leads to life, and few are those that find it. But broad is the way that leads to destruction, and many go that way. And of course, most people are on that wide superhighway to worldliness, worldly things. And because that's the path they were put on at some point in time by the world that produced them. Quick break, FHU.com. I'll be right back.

0: 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We'll be right back.
1: Imagine hearing a voice that doesn't use any words. A quiet knowing that's always right and comes from within yourself. Listening to this voice is like putting your mind on autopilot and allowing it to perform actions without your learned experience interfering. You don't know where it's coming from or why, but you definitely know that it's truthful. The good news is that your inner voice, or your sixth sense, is real, and it's called intuition. Top scientists and leaders such as Albert Einstein and Steve Jobs attributed their achievements to their gut feelings. But what makes a person more connected to their gut feeling? Who benefits from the advantages of intuition the most? The Be Still and Know meditation at FHU.com systematically reveals how to trust your intuition. The Be Still and Know meditation at FHU.com is the door to what Jonas Salk expressed. Intuition will tell the thinking mind where to look next. Be ahead of the curve, not behind it, at FHU.com. The question is, how can you unlock the full potential of your mind? If there's no conviction in people's minds, those minds change from morning to evening. However, once your mind becomes objective and centered, you see the truth free from the limitations of that human mind. Objectivity allows us to recall thoughts and memories from our life and our experiences and reflect on these impressions with increasing self-awareness. As you gain an understanding and consciousness of who you truly are and are not, objectivity enables you to then release these embedded images by recognizing that they are just illusions. As a result, you will progress beyond false beliefs that have you feeling trapped. At FHU.com, the book Meaning and Happiness by Roy Masters will show you how to deeply understand the principles of true freedom. Meaning and Happiness by Roy Masters teaches you how to live in the now. It's time to change the world rather than be changed by the world. Go to FHU.com.
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11: All right, welcome back. And let me take a look at the chat here. What does the chat say? The chat says some interesting stuff. And let's see here. Interesting enough. Repent, for the kingdom of heaven is now within you. GWC, thank you. Yeah, there are challenges. I mean, without temptation, as William Prescott said, there you have no claim to actual virtue. You don't. You need all of this nonsense and all of the difficulties and all of the problems of life, so that you can rise out of it. It is the manure. I hate to put it this way. But the ordinary life is the manure that grows you into a more beautiful being. Because it is something, there are nutrients, believe it or not, in the manure that enrich you once you are able to extract the purpose in the manure. Everything has a reason. And, you know, without the ability to understand the reason, because you don't understand the reason, why am I suffering? Why doesn't my life get better? Why don't I change? Why is it so hard? See, without the reason for all of these things, none of it makes any sense. And so you spiral. You go around like a whirlpool. You get stuck in the eddy, going around and round and round. And, you know, King David was given the insight, be still and know that I am God. Now, I've broken that down before. Maybe I can find that. But it really is to tune in. To be still is to tune in to a different frequency than the chatter, the radio station in your head. I am so aware of that radio station constantly playing one thing or another. Whether it's music that I hear, whether it's sounds like my own voice and I'm the, you know, I'm the announcer in my own radio station talking, hearing myself saying this, that, and the other thing about somebody or something, whatever it may be. I'm just becoming so utterly and completely aware, because in between those moments where you're being caught up with that radio feed, whether it's TV, whether it's images in your mind or radio, it doesn't matter. Mainly, though, it's a radio type feed, I would think. And then when you go to sleep, then you get the images associated, more images than voiceovers. But in between, in the gaps, is where Heavenly Father comes in.

0: and where Jesus is present and angels and other things. Supernatural forces from the above realm, as opposed to the supernatural forces from the below realm. Be still. You know, when you're in school, when we were in school, students, be quiet. You know, attention in the front. If you're not paying attention, you're not going to learn anything. And the word intuition means to know without reasoning. That is the other feed. To know without intellectualizing, to know without chatter, to know without referencing. You know how most people reference everything? Well, so-and-so did this, and then I did this, and then that happened, and blah, blah, blah, blah. You don't need it. You really don't need it. As a matter of fact, that's the reason why you keep tripping. You're tripping over your own trips. You need to get quiet long enough to get into the gaps longer, the gaps between the crazy feed and the intuitive feed. And when I say feed, I'm not talking about food, but it is. It's kind of a soul food type of thing. But it's a frequency, the frequency, the God frequency. That's what it is. The God frequency. One more from the teaching of Jesus.
1: Teaching 4. Blessed are those who mourn, for they shall be comforted. The world tells you to avoid mourning at almost any cost. Numb it, outrun it, medicate it, distract yourself from it, post a brave face over it. And here is Jesus calling the mourners blessed. Not because pain is good in itself, but because there is a kind of grief that opens the soul to a comfort it could never have known otherwise. Those who refuse to mourn, who armor themselves against ever feeling the full weight of loss, also wall themselves off from the comfort that can only reach a heart that has allowed itself to break. There is a grief here that goes deeper than bereavement. There is the mourning of a person who has begun to see clearly, who grieves the wrongs of the world, who grieves their own sin, who feels the gap between the way things are and the way things were meant to be. Jesus says that this sorrow is not a dead end. It is not a sign that something has gone wrong in you. It is a doorway to comfort, real comfort, the comfort of God himself, who draws near to the brokenhearted and binds up their wounds. The promise is not that you will be told to cheer up. The promise is that you will be comforted genuinely by the only one whose comfort reaches all the way down to the place where the grief actually lives.
0: So grieving is interesting because everybody's been hurt. And, you know, you see the movies and suck it up, buttercup. And you're supposed to pretend for other people's sake that you're not. Don't be that way. Be still and know at FHU.com will help you get to that place where you can face it and deal with it and go beyond it. And that, well, that's your choice. FHU.com. I'll be right back.

0: There's one man on this earth who really, truly gets it.
1: Is this going to be a peace in our time moment? Is there going to be something better? What will we get from the regime? Will we get compliance? Self-control? It will decide that, okay, we're not going to destroy the rest of the world? Okay. We're not worried about the 12th Imam showing up? Okay. Allah didn't really tell us to destroy all these Westerners? I don't think so.
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4: Well, our Tuesday looks like we've got sunshine and a high of 82, a day not unlike Monday was. Now, tonight, we're going to have some partly cloudy skies, low around 56. And then for Wednesday, you got a 40% chance of showers, partly sunny otherwise, and a high near 81. Now, that's the weather. 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
6: Here's what's happening. The mayor of Raleigh, North Carolina, is weighing whether to impose a curfew for minors there following a series of shootings and chaotic events over the Independence Day weekend, in which several fights broke out and 9 people were shot amid a series of teen takeovers across the country. It's been going on all over the place. Parents, watch your kids, please. Iran continued its day-long funeral for slain Supreme Leader Ayatollah Ali Khamenei as massive crowds flooded Tehran and mourners vowed revenge against the U.S. and Israel. U.S.-Iranian talks remained delayed during the funeral ceremonies, with officials reportedly eyeing Islamabad, Pakistan, as a possible venue for the next round of negotiations, if they ever happen. Here's Tom Danheiser with more.
7: Well, George, processions are drawing massive crowds across Iran and Iraq for the Ayatollah as the newly transitioned leadership and high-ranking officials are managing infrastructures while public mourning continues. The fragile U.S.-Iran ceasefire is facing severe strain as 2 oil tankers were recently struck by projectiles in the Strait of Hormuz, with U.S. officials blaming the Iranian military. The tankers were targeted and caught fire after bypassing Iranian-mandated transit routes in favor of U.S.-backed courses. Iran insists all regional vessel traffic must coordinate directly with its military, challenging ongoing freedom of navigation efforts, with the latest events threatening the previously brokered understanding regarding the waterway. Meanwhile, according to the country's health ministry, Israeli airstrikes in Lebanon have killed 1 person just a day after the 2 countries signed a deal aimed at paving the way to lasting peace. Lebanon's state news agency said an Israeli drone hit the southern town of Nabatia al-Fokwa and later reported further strikes in the area, with at least 2 more people wounded. And oil prices are hovering near 4-month lows, with Brent crude trading around $72.31 a barrel and West Texas Intermediate near $68.80 a barrel. George?
6: Thank you, Thomas. And in a moment, Dr. Jerome Corsi joins us to talk about the Iranian situation and some other issues. Microsoft said it is immediately eliminating 4,800 jobs, representing 2.1% of its workforce, in the software giant's latest effort to cut costs in an era of artificial intelligence. Its Xbox division will lose about 1/5 of its staff, including 1,600 jobs and additional cuts in the coming months. Meanwhile, Sony just announced that they will stop manufacturing game discs, angering the gaming community around the world and triggering

I'm the threat that's already inside the house. 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But I don't want your money or your TV.

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4: 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A crushing disappointment for Team USA.
5: The United States has been eliminated from the FIFA World Cup, falling to Belgium 4-1 on Monday in the round of 16.
4: Fox's Tony Genualdo reporting Belgium advances to the quarterfinals and will play Spain, which beat Portugal 1-0 in Dallas Monday. Senators Chuck Schumer and Kirsten Gillibrand leading a chorus of Democratic officials calling on Maine Senate nominee Graham Plattner to withdraw from the race following a new report of sexual assault allegations. Pennsylvania Senator John Fetterman commending the woman for coming forward.
6: It was very brave for her to come at this. I'm so sorry for what she's been through at this rate.
4: A nationwide blackout hitting Cuba Monday. The country's fuel reserves dwindling as its electric grid continues to crumble. The blackout affecting nearly 10 million people. 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
8: Well, our Tuesday looks like we've got sunshine and a high of 82. A day not unlike Monday was. Now, tonight, we're going to have some partly cloudy skies, low around 56. And then for Wednesday, you got a 40% chance of showers, partly sunny otherwise, and a high near 81. Now, that's the weather. On Triple Talk WMKT, and you are up to date.

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4: 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I'm Sue Guzman, Fox News. 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
3: Well, our Tuesday looks like we've got sunshine and a high of 82, a day not unlike Monday was. Now, tonight, we're going to have some partly cloudy skies, low around 56. And then for Wednesday, you got a 40% chance of showers, partly sunny otherwise, and a high near 81. Now, that's the weather. 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
9: Fox News, I'm Ted Linder. Maine Democrat Senate candidate Graham Plattner reconsidering his campaign after another woman accused him of sexual assault. Pennsylvania Democrat Senator John Fetterman on Fox calling on Senator Bernie Sanders to pull his endorsement.
10: More than anyone, he helped him elect and now apologize to the victims, especially the woman that she claimed that he raped her. So I don't know why you want to keep pushing these kinds of people.
9: Senate Minority Leader Chuck Schumer and California Congressman Ro Khanna have all revoked their endorsements. Team USA's World Cup ends as Belgium wins the round of 16 matchup to advance. The U.S. losing to Belgium Monday night 4-1 in a sold-out U.S.-dominated crowd in Seattle. Belgium striking first in the game at Mark Tillman for the second straight game, scoring a free kick. 2 minutes later, though, Belgium took the lead right back and extended it. Belgium advances to the quarterfinals. They'll take on Spain. 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
12: Well, our Tuesday looks like we've got sunshine and a high of 82, a day not unlike Monday was. Now, tonight, we're going to have some partly cloudy skies, low around 56. And then for Wednesday, you got a 40% chance of showers, partly sunny otherwise, and a high near 81. Now that's the weather. On Triple Talk, WMKT, and you are up to date.

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0: test fired from a Chinese submarine. It was China's first South Pacific missile test in 2 years. China says the launch was part of its routine annual military training. China last conducted a missile test in the Pacific 2 years ago, firing an intercontinental ballistic missile with a dummy warhead, the first since 1980. I'm Ted Lindner. 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
5: Well, our Tuesday looks like we've got sunshine and a high of 82, a day not unlike Monday was. Now, tonight, we're going to have some partly cloudy skies, low around 56. And then for Wednesday, you got a 40% chance of showers, partly sunny otherwise, and a high near 81. Now, that's the weather. On Triple Talk WMKT, and you are up to date.
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0: Wow.
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1: Fox News, I'm Sue Guzman. President Trump heading to Turkey for the two-day NATO summit, pressuring NATO allies on a pair of key issues.
2: What the president does want is more support from NATO members in the fight to denuclearize Iran. That's on top of the continued demand that European allies increase defense spending.
1: Fox's Alexandria Hoff. The summit takes place as President Trump has criticized the allies for not paying their fair share of defense spending. The state's first witness testified Monday during the preliminary hearing for Tyler Robinson, accused of assassinating Turning Point USA co-founder Charlie Kirk.
3: Chris Bagley, a police officer working at Utah Valley University on September 10th when Charlie Kirk was assassinated. He described hearing the gunshot, seeing Kirk slump to the side, and the screams that followed.
1: Fox's Claudia Cowan in Provo, Utah. Kirk's widow, Erica, in attendance. 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
5: Well, our Tuesday looks like we've got sunshine and a high of 82, a day not unlike Monday was. Now, tonight, we're going to have some partly cloudy skies, low around 56. And then for Wednesday, you got a 40% chance of showers, partly sunny otherwise, and a high near 81. Now, that's the weather. On Triple Talk, WMKT, and you are up to date.

0: 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To a small fishing village in Africa. To the hopes of a boy. To his dreams of playing soccer. To the hands of a surgeon. The long recovery. Until one day. The joy of finally being part of the team. Where does your generosity go? Wherever Mercy does.
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4: I'm Sue Guzman, Fox News. In the United States, Iran at the FIFA World Cup is over. Fox's Tony Genualdo has the story.
5: The United States has been eliminated from the FIFA World Cup, falling to Belgium 4-1 on Monday in the round of 16. Belgium struck first in this game, but Mark Tillman for the second straight game scored on a free kick as the U.S. tied things up at 1. But 2 minutes later, Belgium took the lead right back.
6: Trossard to the byline, gets a cross into Ketelaar's right.
5: Courtesy of Fox, Charles Aketelar with the goal. They would tack on two more in the second half as Belgium advances to the quarterfinals to face Spain. Tony Genualdo, Fox News.
4: And Iran appears to have struck another oil ship transiting the Strait of Hormuz. Fox's Jonathan Hunt reports from Turkey.
7: The Iranian government has repeatedly stated that the only safe route through the strait is one it has approved. The ship set on fire by a projectile today was transiting near the coast of Oman. State TV says the liquefied natural gas tanker came under attack after ignoring warnings. Iran suspected of attacking other ships that have sailed through that same area. Those strikes sparked retaliatory attacks by the United States. Iran then went after Gulf Arab neighbors in response. The ongoing conflict and peace process is likely to play a role as President Trump meets NATO leaders here in Ankara, Turkey. Jonathan Savage, Fox News.
4: The political future of French far-right leader Marine Le Pen on the line as Paris appeals court rules on her eligibility for the next presidential election. The verdict could reshape the 20. 20-

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2: Fox News, I'm Ted Lindner. Team USA's World Cup dreams end as Belgium wins the round of 16 matchup to advance. The U.S. losing to Belgium 4-1.

0: Sunday night in a sold-out U.S.-dominated crowd in Seattle. Belgium struck first in the game, but Mark Tillman for the second straight game scored in a free kick. The U.S. tied things up at one, but 2 minutes later, Belgium took the lead right back and then extended it. Belgium now advances to the quarterfinals where they will take on Spain. President Trump set to arrive in Turkey in a couple of hours for Tuesday's start of the two-day NATO summit. Fox's Alexandria Hoff.
1: President Trump said last month he wouldn't be attending the Ankara summit if not for Turkish President Erdogan.
0: The summit taking place says President Trump has criticized allies for not paying their fair share of defense funding. 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
3: Well, our Tuesday looks like we've got sunshine and a high of 82, a day not unlike Monday was. Now, tonight, we're going to have some partly cloudy skies, low around 56. And then for Wednesday, you got a 40% chance of showers, partly sunny otherwise, and a high near 81. Now, that's the weather. 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
7: For Team USA in the World Cup. I'm Ted Lindner, Fox News. The United States run of the FIFA World Cup is now done. Fox's Tony Genualdo reports.
8: The United States has been eliminated from the FIFA World Cup, falling to Belgium 4-1 on Monday in the round of 16. Belgium struck first in this game, but Mark Tillman for the second straight game scored on a free kick as the U.S. tied things up at 1. But 2 minutes later, Belgium took the lead right back.
9: Trossard to the byline, gets across, and to Ketelaar's right.
8: Courtesy of Fox, Charles de Ketelaar with the goal. They would tack on two more in the second half as Belgium advances to the quarterfinals to face Spain. Tony Genualdo, Fox News.
7: Meantime, the NATO summit begins today in Ankara, Turkey, with European leaders facing significant friction over their lack of support for the U.S. during the recent conflict with Iran.
10: The president's going to be leaving for Turkey later this evening, arriving in Ankara sometime tomorrow afternoon. And once he's there, the red carpet's really going to be rolled out for him. Now, think about the dichotomy taking place, though, in that region, because compare it with the fact that right over the border in Iran, there is this state-sponsored show of opposition to the U.S. being put on in the streets, with chants of death to America ringing out at the funeral for former Supreme Leader Ayatollah Ali Khamenei. He was killed by an American airstrike back in February. And President Trump said Friday that the U.S. gave Iran the week off for this funeral, quote, because we're nice.
7: Fox's Alexandria Hoff. Earlier on Monday, President Trump again expressing his frustration, stating the U.S. spends significantly more on defense than any other NATO member, arguing that the U.S. effectively subsidizes the protection of allies who are receiving little in return. 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
1: Thanks for spending time with us. A new think tank report claims that the total casualties in the Russia-Ukraine war have risen to over 2 million, including up to 600,000 deaths, but the confirmed total remains elusive. Here's analysis from Brady Knox, foreign affairs reporter at the Washington Examiner. Brady, what do we have?
2: Yeah, so the new report that came out was from the Center for Strategic and International Studies. So they put the casualty figure overall at 1.4 million for Russia, and for Ukraine between 525,000 and 625,000 casualties. Of course, that includes wounded, which is a much harder statistic to calculate. Of course, in my report, I took some issue with it because there's as other sources have pointed out, first of all, it's very difficult to calculate wounded, especially because wounded includes anything from, you know, being maimed to just being getting attacked.

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3: That's what Liam wants.
2: That's what we all want.
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5: 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On Friday, July 10th from noon to 3, join the Boeing City Chamber and the Walden Lake Association and Conservancy for their ribbon-cutting celebration at the Wildwood Harbor Nature Area. Explore new trails in the recently expanded nature area, and the WLAC staff will lead a guided hike through the newly protected areas, highlighting habitats, forest conditions, and the importance of land conservation. On Friday, July 10th from noon to 3, just south of the Walden Lake Village. And on Saturday, July 11th from 11 to noon, join the Boeing District Library for some bubble science. Parents bring the kids to explore the world of bubble geometry, hands-on experiments, and so much more. Registration is required for this free event as space is limited for children ages 5 to 10. For more information, head to the Boeing District Library website under the Programming and Events tab. The community calendar is a service of Triple Talk, WMKT.
6: Fox News, I'm Sue Guzman. President Trump will be arriving in Turkey soon for a 2-day NATO summit beginning today.
7: What the president does want is more support from NATO members in the fight to denuclearize Iran. That's on top of the continued demand that European allies increase defense spending.
6: Fox's Alexandria Hoff, the president has criticized allies for not paying their fair share of defense funding. Explosions rocking Damascus today as France's president met with his Syrian counterpart. Spokesman for French President Emmanuel Macron says he is safe. Wildfires continuing to rage across southern Colorado. Aspen Acres fire consuming more than 91,000 acres. Pueblo County Sheriff David Lucero.
8: To date, we have learned that 185 homes and 4 commercial businesses have been lost.

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3: Well, our Tuesday looks like we've got sunshine and a high of 82, a day not unlike Monday was. Now, tonight, we're going to have some partly cloudy skies, low around 56. And then for Wednesday, you got a 40% chance of showers, partly sunny otherwise, and a high near 81. Now, that's the weather. 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

0: hopped over the guardrail, I noticed that there was an object which was sitting right about 10 or 15 feet in from the other side of the guardrail in the gravel. That looked out of place to me.
1: In other news, a 2-year-old has died in Hallandale Beach, Florida, after being left in a hot car while in the care of a babysitter. KidsInCards.org reports this is at least the 10th child to die in a hot car in the U.S. this year. President Trump said on Truth Social that Walmart will lower prices on a range of products, including ground beef. The supermarket chain has since confirmed the news. Have you heard of Tilly Norwood? She is an AI-generated actress, and the studio who created her announced she will be starring in her very first film titled Misaligned.
2: Union's not happy with that, the actors' union.
1: No, oh my gosh, absolutely not. Would you ever watch a movie knowing the talent is AI-generated?
2: You mean, would I watch movies at all? Generally don't watch movies.
1: Well, would you, though, if you knew AI was behind it?
2: This is an absolute no.
1: Okay, I'm really relieved to hear you say that.
2: 6 minutes in front of the hour.
3: The board recommends approving.
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from the group stage. Two of the dogs he regularly walks were wearing jerseys featuring Messi's number 10. Argentina, by the way, the defending champ, plays Egypt today in the World Cup round of 16. For Nicole Murray and Mike Gavin, I'm Gordon Deal. Thanks for listening to This Morning, America's First News.

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0: That changed when nurse practitioner John Hodges opened Rawls Family Medicine.
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4: The Last Straw. I'm Chris Foster, Fox News. After months of controversy about a tattoo, old social media posts, and allegations about disturbing behavior with women, Maine Senate candidate Graham Plattner is accused of rape, and the state Democratic Party wants him off the ballot. He suspended his campaign for now.
5: The claim was made by a woman who said she once dated Plattner. She alleged he was drunk in 2021 when he forced her to have sex and ignored her telling him to stop. Plattner, in a social media video, called out the accusation as
6: troubling, serious, and false.
5: While Plattner said his goal remains defeating longtime GOP Senator Susan Collins in November,
6: we are taking the time to reflect on the best path forward for the state that I love, the people that I love.
5: Several planned town halls featuring Plattner have been canceled.
4: Fox's Grinnell Scott, the deadline for Plattner to withdraw and be replaced on the ballot is next Monday. Belgium knocks Team USA out of the World Cup soccer tournament.
7: Lukaku on the loose ball scores. Romelu Lukaku. The exclamation point for Belgium.
4: That made it 4-1, the final score in the match on Fox in Seattle. Charlie Kirk's family left a courtroom in Utah before video of his shooting was played in court at a hearing to determine whether there's enough evidence to try Tyler Robinson for murder.
8: Despite arguments from Tyler Robinson's attorney, Judge Tony Graff allowed videos to be presented at Robinson's preliminary hearing while a State Bureau of Investigations agent was on the stand testifying.
9: This may be played in the courtroom, but not be captured on video.
8: Including videos of the event at Utah Valley University at which Charlie Kirk was killed.
4: Fox's Jessica Rosenthal. President Trump lands in Turkey soon for a summit of NATO nation leaders. Iran's military is accused of hitting two commercial ships in the Strait of Hormuz with missiles with no casualties reported. At least 18 people are reported wounded in two explosions in Damascus, Syria. French President Emmanuel Macron is there. His office says he's safe and the visit continues. America's listening to Fox News.
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7: It is the seventh day of the seventh month. That means in Pamplona, Spain, the running of the bulls happened. And we celebrate that every year on this program for the 21 years I've been hosting. And, of course, one of the years I was there and actually did it in 2017. This year, five runners were injured during the first bull run of the year. This is in northern Spain in Pamplona. None of them were life-threatening. They were mainly bruises and no serious injuries caused by the bull's long, sharp horns, according to the state broadcaster there in Spain. This is controversial and exciting. Three people were taken to the hospital, and I can tell you that when you run with the bulls there, they close the streets, and there are Red Cross people all along the tops of the streets watching over as this festival to honor the city's patron, Saint San Fermin, began. They will do it now throughout the entire San Fermin Festival. Every morning, six fighting bulls, some of them over 600 kilograms, and several tame oxen are herded into the narrow streets of the old town. And up they run through the square, and every year, dozens of runners are injured. The year that I was there, three people were injured during the run. One of them was an American.

who was gored in the testicles. And of course, everybody back here, when they heard that on NBC News, said it's got to be MPS. Had to be him. Luckily, it wasn't me. But there are also sometimes animal welfare groups who protest. There's all kinds of stuff going on. It's a medieval atmosphere, and it's a medieval tradition that takes place, and it happened again. Thousands of visitors come from around the world, from Europe, Australia, Asia, and, of course, the United States. And you can do it, too. The company is called Made for Spain and Portugal. And Virginia Irarita, who appears on this program regularly, can get you there. If you don't want to run, you can watch from what's essentially a luxury box, which means a window right above the street, and you can take it all in without having to actually risk your life, as it was told to me when I got there. One day before the run, I met with somebody that she arranged with me, and he was a great fella, and he gave me a coaching lesson on what to do when the mayhem and the madness took place. And a lot of people are still drunk from the night before. They haven't slept, and it is a party. They run all the way up to the bull ring where the bullfights take place later in the day. This was a main subject of Ernest Hemingway's book, The Sun Also Rises. And as the sun rises for us here today, it's the 100th anniversary of that book in Pamplona. So a very special, special edition here. Ernest Hemingway we embrace because he grew up in northern Michigan, in the Petoskey area there. In fact, his first short story was called Up in Michigan, the literary giant. And so the fireworks went over the jam-packed plaza, and the first of the 8 bull runs took place. That novel in 1926, The Sun Also Rises, captivated generations of readers. It was a sexy jazz age tale of American and British bohemians trying to fill some void with the distractions of exotic travel and quantities of alcohol and the pursuit of impossible love. Isn't that what life is all about? Man, that describes my life to a T. Fill some void with the distraction of exotic travel, quantities of alcohol, and the pursuit of impossible love. I've never quite seen it summarized so beautifully. Okay. Well, anyway, there you have it. This is right up there with The Great Gatsby and, you know, in the great American canon of literature. So there's even more of a reason to celebrate today. Speaking of Made for Spain and Portugal, Virginia Irarita was communicating with me yesterday, in fact, and she is torn. I mean, that's the name of her company, Made for Spain and Portugal. And Spain and Portugal played in the World Cup knockout round yesterday. These are two countries that despise each other even when a sporting event isn't on. So, you know, I asked her, you know, she says, well, I kind of figure either way I win, she says, because, you know, she's Spanish and she's from Madrid, but nevertheless, she loves them both. So she says, I'm got a broken heart for tonight and a happy heart. I'm plucking the daisy, is the way that she put it. So congratulations. It was Spain that advanced, by the way. And in America, you can start hating soccer again because the United States was knocked out. Okay, I'm sorry to say. And anybody who thought it was going to be, you know, the United States Olympic hockey team, do you believe in miracles? Yes. The answer is no. Donald Trump, speaking of international news, put a picture of himself up on social media and a picture of Italian Prime Minister Giorgia Meloni looking up at him. And he put, restraining order needed. And I guess he thought that was funny. You know, they had a little dust-up at the last international meeting, and they're going to be together at the NATO meetings. And so he went around saying that she wanted a picture with him, and he felt sorry for her, so he got a picture with her, even though she's not doing very well, he says, in her own country. But now he's really trolling her, isn't he? The NATO summit is going to be in Turkey. And the prime minister, as of now, has not responded, but she already said, you know, I'm not going to be answering these things anymore. And I think this is a good lesson for all of us. That president is trolling all of us all the time. So you can let him get in your head or you can not.
But the Italian foreign minister said, we're convinced that transatlantic relations go far beyond

0: individual statements. He will not be commenting on these things anymore either. It's beneath them, you see. It's childish, isn't it? She said she begged him to take a photo, and she said that's not true. I don't know why Donald Trump would be treating his allies worse than he treats his enemies. Okay, so anyway, we have some little political intrigue this week at NATO after celebrating our 250th anniversary and being knocked out of the World Cup. It's Michael Patrick Shields with you through the AT&T microphones. In fact, one of the publications is calling it a creepy meme from Donald Trump about a female world leader. We like Georgia Maloney. We make no bones about it on this program. And it is my windmill tilt to perhaps, you know, meet her someday. We'll see. Thank you for being here. It's Michael Patrick Shields through the AT&T microphones. We have a lot of interesting stories this morning, including the Michigan State University president's going to stay after all instead of leaving for going to Clemson. He's going to stay in East Lansing. How did that happen and what happens next? Also, there are some debates coming up politically because we've got primaries right around the corner. And in fact, you can vote right now if you want to. I have so much more to tell you about. Stay right there. Why won't you? I'll be right here. Prince Harry also now not welcome at Buckingham Palace after all. Palace intrigue coming your way. And more sports, too. It's MPS.
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5: I'm Nicole Hasleb with Ag Headline News. I'm Brownfield. An ag meteorologist says the heat dome in the forecast in mid-July isn't expected to have widespread impact on pollinated corn, the growing crops, and livestock.
6: As long as the ridge is going to be dominating in the plains. Because if for some reason the ridge gets, you know, displaced farther east, then all bets are off.
5: The USDA's national corn condition rating held over the past week as soybeans dipped slightly.
7: Corn is pretty well all sprayed, first and second pass. Second shot of nitrogen's on. Beans on my farm are probably a third sprayed with the second pass. Second crop alfalfa has come off really good. And you have to look pretty hard to try to find some bad spots around here right now.
8: It looks to be a really good crop. It has that potential. Soybeans have been struggling with the moisture.

0: reasonable credo this morning. I've always been different with one foot over. From Michael Patrick Shields, that's me on radio stations across the state of Michigan and worldwide at MIBigShow.com. That was audio, by the way, of this morning's Running of the Bulls, which took place in Pamplona, Spain, the first morning of it, and there were five people injured in that run. None of them fatal, but three of them did go to the hospital. Here's what it sounds like if you're on the cobblestone streets of Pamplona. When you hear the rocket fire, that means the Bulls are out and they're headed your way. Yeah, you're in the middle of a stampede of Bulls and a stampede of people. What an experience it is. It was an 11th inning affair yesterday for the Los Angeles Dodgers, who became the first team to reach 60 wins in the season this year, and it sounded like this with our friend Tim Neverett.
1: Rushing swings, hits a ground ball, that's through into center, Dodgers win! Dalton Rushing walks it off, 8-7. Teoscar Hernandez scores. Rushing, hit it up the middle, past the drawn-in infield, and the Dodgers win their 60th game of the season. The fifth time they've walked off an opponent, and Rushing is being mobbed by his teammates on the infield over near third base.
0: Beating the Colorado Rockies, where, in fact, Tim Neverett used to work. Michael Patrick Shields with you. Speaking of travel, we've been to Havana, Cuba five or six times, and yesterday Cuba suffered its third nationwide power outage since the start of the year, and there is mounting despair, an energy collapse, and they're struggling, they are starving, they are dying, a total disconnection from the national electricity generation system is what we're being told, and then most of the time they live with only 3 or 4 hours of power a day, and you never know when the power is going to come back on, and they have no Wi-Fi, no electricity, they can't work. You know, if they have computers, they don't work, and the power grid failing yet again. The entire island, a huge island without power, and there have been protests, and you know, we're wondering when some relief is going to come to these poor people because, you know, they're suffering for an ideology that just doesn't work. And there's no water distribution, transportation, garbage collection, no cell phone service. Just imagine what it would be like to live like that. Some people wake up after midnight when the power kicks on so they can take advantage of the time to cook. While they still can, because they know the power might go out and they might not be able to do anything. That is what's happening in Havana, Cuba. It's Michael Patrick Shields with you on the other side of the coin. We're looking forward to broadcasting from Jerusalem, another world hotspot. Right around Labor Day, we're putting that together right now. We were supposed to go last year, but the United States Airlines stopped flying to Israel. I'm not sure they are doing that just yet, but we may do that on LL, the airline of Israel. Stay tuned for those details coming. So what happened now here at Buckingham Palace is Prince Harry was going to be welcome to stay there. And now the king has lost patience and said, that's it, forget it. Because his son was dithering. I don't know if I'm going to stay there. I might stay there. I might bring my family. I might not bring my family. And finally the palace said, forget it. And they're saying the king has been

0: Bullock gets to go in there sometimes, and they have security issues that Harry's supposedly so worried about, but not willing to plan ahead for something that's happening in a few days. First world problems, even beyond that. You may have been miffed that you weren't at the Taylor Swift wedding with 1,000 other people at Madison Square Garden, but the details are coming out, and this magical celebration was apparently a serious bummer. Ghastly and tacky. Chaos. A-listers lining up for a buffet in a big line. They had food carts. Imagine Steven Spielberg, 10 deep, waiting for something to eat. Oh, and they had a ranking system for the guests. So depending on what status you were, you had to get there hours early. Like if your time to be there was 2:30, but the service wasn't until 5:30, you had to stand around for a couple of hours. And you couldn't have your phone. They took your phone away. So you walked around with nothing to do, and the bar didn't open until 2 hours after you got there. Oh, and by the way, there were no chairs. So you stood the whole time. And, oh, Taylor's vows, 20 minutes. Travis's vows, 20 minutes. And then they had a raffle. Oh, rich people getting prizes. What could be cooler than that? I don't know. And guess what the takeaway gift is? They're going to send you a documentary about the making of their wedding. And this was in an arena. It was meant to look like a garden, but it wasn't quite good enough, so there were a lot of those plastic seats all around. And so just be glad that you didn't get invited, I think, to this wedding, because it sounds like a major pain in the tuchus. Bless them. You know, I know a thing or two about weddings.
1: After my injury, I lost my sense of purpose.
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0: Jace Bolger, the president and CEO of the West Michigan Policy Forum.
6: What we've seen is more money. In fact, in Michigan, $1 billion more just in literacy programs. But spending more isn't caring more. And Michigan taxpayers can see that it certainly isn't more effective. There are simple steps. I just can't stress enough that these are proven. We watch them work in other states.
0: If you got an invitation to Taylor Swift's wedding or a destination wedding and you didn't really want to go, you didn't even have to tell anybody why.
7: Never explain yourself when you decline an invitation. The excuse isn't politeness. It's an opening. And the person on the other side knows it. There's a code for this. Most people are never taught it. Rule one. Decline in one sentence. I can't make it, but thank you for thinking of me. Full stop. The sentence ends where the negotiation would begin. Rule two. Never invent a reason. A reason is a problem, and problems can be solved. Say you're busy that evening, and suddenly they're offering you another evening. You didn't say no, you scheduled a rematch. Rule three, never apologize twice. One, I'm sorry, is grace. Two is guilt. And now the conversation is about making them feel better about your no. But there's one detail everyone misses. Watch what happens after the no. Someone who values you accepts it and moves on. Someone who keeps digging for the reason was never really inviting you.

0: were measuring how much of your time they could take without asking twice. How a person handles a clean no tells you exactly what your yes was worth to them. So, what's the smoothest one-line decline you've ever heard someone use?
1: Invite yourself to the party, I say. Kind of the opposite. Instead of ducking out, try to get yourself in. And you can get that book at Amazon.com. It's a book that I wrote full of sort of motivational, inspirational, and amusing anecdotes, radio stories. Invite Yourself to the Party can be not only a book that you read, but a philosophy too.
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0: It's Michael Patrick Shields with you. And all the interviews here are podcasted all over again, so you can hear them at your convenience. And MIBigShow.com is the place you can do that. Click and choose through. And we're happy you're here. And we hope that you will bring a friend next time. It's Michael Patrick Shields with you. Okay. We still have a lot to get to this morning, but one of the things I want to mention to you immediately is that it's a week of debates. Supposedly, there's a debate with Perry Johnson and Mike Cox and maybe John James. Those are the Republicans who want the nomination to be governor. And there is a U.S. Senate debate tonight. And there will be one candidate who is not going to be there, and that is State Senator Mallory McMorrow, who dropped out or maybe was encouraged to drop out by the polling results of Steve Mitchell at Mitchell Research and Communications. That leaves Congresswoman Haley Stevens and Dr., quote-unquote, Abdul Al-Sayed seeking the nomination for Democrats to run against Mike Rogers, the former chair of the House Intelligence Committee, who is the presumed nominee, almost formal, for the Republicans. Mr. Mitchell, welcome back to the airwaves. Mitchell Research and Communications.
1: Well, it's always great to be with you, Michael Patrick.
0: I hope some of that at least was accurate.
1: It's always accurate.
0: Hey, why wouldn't Mallory McMorrow stick around for the debate? Why drop out on the 4th of July?
1: Well, I think clearly her numbers just simply weren't there. We did a poll in early June showing that she had only about 6% support. Another great polling firm, Quantis Insights, came out 2 weeks later. They had her at 7.5%. Susquehanna had her at 9%. So she was in single digits, and there simply was not a path for her to win. And if there's no path to win, she was also getting a lot of encouragement to drop out because the centrist wing of the Democratic Party wanted a two-way race between Haley Stevens and between Abdul El-Sayed.
0: But if you spent all that money from all those people who donated, why not stay a couple more days and try to throw a Hail Mary in the debate? Seems to me like, I don't know, seems like it would have made sense, but maybe she clears the way for a serious debate with the two people you mentioned, Abdul Al-Sayed and Haley Stevens. How does that race, in your water, because you know these kinds of things, how do you think they would poll if they had been the only two in the poll that you'd done?
1: You know, it's hard to say. It's hard to say where the support for Mallory McMorrow is going to go. A lot of people presume it's going to go to Haley Stevens. I'm not so sure. I think that the people who supported McMorrow are going to go to both Stevens and to El-Sayed. Remember, she was sort of in between both of them. Stevens is the centrist candidate. The progressive socialist Sayed has the strong support of the liberals. But many of the stands that Mallory McMorrow took were sort of El-Sayed light. And I think that at the end of the day, Stevens may only pick up a net of maybe 2 or 3%, 1 or 2% when it's all said and done as a result of McMorrow dropping out of the race.
0: What do you think doomed Senator McMorrow?
1: I think several things. First of all, she ran a pretty poor campaign. Those tweets that came out knocking Michigan from a Californian perspective. Another thing, she was promoting people not being punished by having their water turned off if they didn't pay their water bill. And lo and behold, she hadn't paid the water bill on her $1.28 million house for over a year. So those kinds of mistakes really hurt a campaign. And I think finally the fact that you had a centrist in Haley Stevens, you had a progressive socialist in Stayed, and she was sort of in between. And if you're sort of in between, you're not going to get the support that the other two are going to get because their positions are clearly outlined.
0: I wonder which of the two has a better chance of winning the general election, Abdul Al-Sayed or Haley Stevens, against a guy like Mike Rogers.
1: Well, certainly the Republicans, many Republicans, think that Abdul El-Sayed would be an easier opponent to beat. I'm not so certain. The polling that we did showed Sayed stronger than Haley Stevens against Mike Rogers in a potential trial ballot test for the November election.
0: someone who served in the House, someone who's in

0: the house. Interesting. I don't know. But anyway, that'll be Wood TV is putting it on today, 7 o'clock tonight, Grand Rapids, NBC. Wednesday at 7:30, it's Detroit, Fox 2, who will have Mike Cox, who was the Attorney General, Congressman John James, who's run statewide a couple of previous times, and Perry Johnson, who, I don't know, somebody who's been just dominating the airwaves, it seems like, and has a presence that at least gives people an opportunity to do a double take and say, maybe I don't want the establishment anymore. I guess if you had a race, what do you make of that? You've got a super establishment candidate in Jocelyn Benson versus one of those three.
1: Well, it's going to be obviously. The benefit of getting a Trump endorsement is always there, and John James has that endorsement, and that's benefited candidates throughout the country. Having said that, Trump has lost a couple of different races, governor in Georgia, for instance, and some others. So it's not an automatic that he's going to be the nominee, but that's beneficial. Mike Cox has been surging hard. Perry Johnson spending an enormous amount of money. We'll just have to see how the debate comes out. John James did not participate in any of the earlier debates when they were practicing, so I think that puts him in a weaker position because he has not been able to work the issues the way that both Cox and Johnson have because they participated in so many debates. And the more debates you participate in, the better you get at it. It's like anything else.
0: Isn't it worth remembering that the people who vote in the primary are the true, I mean the summer primary, because you can vote right now, I think, if you want to, are the true kind of, I don't want to say zealots, but they're the loyalists. And if they're going to show up, they're going to show up for people that they really care about.
1: That's exactly right. And I think that in the Democratic primary, the most liberal candidate is El Sayed. And remember, generally what happens in Democratic primaries is the most progressive liberal candidate wins. In Republican Party politics, it's generally the most conservative Republican who wins. But we also have that Trump factor that cannot be underscored. It's an important endorsement, and obviously John James has it.
0: We shall see. It's debate week, and usually the forecasting that comes from Steve Mitchell gives you an idea of what may happen. Mitchell Research and Communications. It's Mitchell and Michael Patrick Shields, through the AT&T microphones.
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0: 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It's been a week, hasn't it, weather-wise? It's been a week in the news. It's been kind of fascinating. And Tim Golding loves America, too, the state director of Americans for Prosperity Michigan, who's been in the nation's capital, and he's been out in the Wild West, and he wants to help you get involved in the political process at Americans for Prosperity. He's on our radio stage, our AT&T line, right this very moment, with one small step. The last time I heard about that, it was on the moon. This is right here on Earth and right here in Michigan. Thank you for being here.
1: Thanks for having me, Michael. How are you doing this morning?
0: Good. I'm eager to hear how you're going to get us all fired up. We've got debates this week in the Senate process and the gubernatorial process. We've got primary voting already going on. And you're going to get us even more involved in the politics other than just being a keyboard warrior.
1: Exactly. Yeah, there's a lot going on this year. Celebrating how great our country is and how the principles that made it great for the last 250 years, aside from all the political stuff going on for sure. And our organization, as you know, works every day across the nation to get people involved in politics and paying attention to the world around them so they can help shape and mold their future and their communities and their states and so forth. We launched a program in January called One Small Step, and its whole purpose this year is to celebrate America's greatness, inspire people to get involved. So every month we have a different series of events that we've been holding. For example, in January we started talking about the Declaration of Independence. We have a series of events we held across the country. People can come and sign a copy of the Declaration of Independence, and then get involved and learn about what we do, how we do it. We help you find out why you want to get involved, help you find your voice, and plug you into an area of politics, as it were, in your community where you can make a real difference.
0: Well, can you give an example, like a specific example of one particular type of person who gets involved and what they do and how it comes out in the end?
1: Yeah, let's take someone who is concerned about veterans issues. We have bills that we're working on at the federal level, some stuff we're doing at state level that will help improve healthcare access for veterans. So when people hear about these different things that we have through these events that we hold across the country and in Michigan, obviously, their interest will be sparked. Hey, I have an uncle or somebody that cares about veterans issue. We get them plugged in, help them learn about the policy, how to articulate the policy with their lawmakers, and then advocate for those things. So the biggest thing that we do, the first thing we do, is trying to find out what is important to people. Obviously, some people care a lot about parental rights and freedoms in education. Some people care more about economic issues. So we find out what their why is, and then we give them the tools and the resource and the training free of charge to get involved in that. Whether that becomes you become a keyboard warrior, or you are a social media influencer, or you want to go testify before a committee.

0: all those different tools we can teach people how to elevate their voice and empower them.
1: Printouts, videos, social media templates, and guides, and you get a sort of a monthly toolkit. And what does it cost?
0: Absolutely nothing, just a little bit of your time. You know, we don't charge for anything that we do. Trainings, speakers, venues, you don't pay for anything. You just show up, you get empowered, you get encouraged, you get educated in the best way possible to use your gifts, talents, and abilities to self-actualize, change your communities, change your state, to increase the freedoms and the opportunities that are available to us and afforded to us by God through our Constitution.
1: Where does the One Small Step to the One Small Step program start? How do you begin?
0: Well, you can go to our webpage, AmericansForProsperity.org or AFPMichigan.org, and type in One Small Step, and that'll get you signed up to receive the toolkits and the monthly and weekly announcements and things that are going around in your community. 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
1: Following Tim Golding on social media is another good way to go about that, and he's been moving it around quite a bit lately. He's tough to keep up with, but that's why he comes to us here on these 13 radio stations and streaming audio and podcasting for updates from Americans for Prosperity Michigan. I guess we don't have to worry about President Trump meddling with the World Cup decision because the USA got bounced out yesterday anyway.
0: That's unfortunate. Yeah, Belgium showed them they were a little bit better yesterday, unfortunately. So, yeah, we're out of it. But what an amazing experience. You know what's great about the World Cup? And I'm not a huge soccer fan, but all the foreigners that came to America, hearing all the negative things, but now come away with a different point of view and how great and awesome our country is and how wonderful it is and all the freedoms and opportunities that are available here. I hope they go back to their home countries and they sing our praises for years and years to come, because this is truly the greatest nation the world has ever known because of our founding documents, our founding principles, and the freedoms that were given us to God and that are protected for us in our Constitution. So I hope the people that came visiting here go back and sing our praises all over the world.
1: Yeah, it's amazing how the media can shape things. And I don't know why there seem to be people in this world who are intent on dividing us all the time. I mean, even a single image in the media that got promoted like wildfire, and you know the one I'm talking about the other day, without any necessary context and nothing to compare and contrast it to, is amazing how people are so ready to do something negative, spread something negative, create discord. And that's not what Americans for Prosperity does. Tim Golding is quite the opposite. And he's helping us write the story of America beyond 250 years. Tim Golding, the State Director of Americans for Prosperity, Michigan, with Michael Patrick Shields through the AT&T microphones.
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6: History there at Harbor Shores of amazing shots that live on forever in the Twitterverse and what have you. Remember when Jack Nicklaus held that 85-foot putt at the grand opening of Harbor Shores? Well, Colin Montgomery, in the tradition, did it again yesterday, and you could do it today if you want to go out there and try it. Tony Cuthbert has the rest of the sports.
7: The United States World Cup run is over. They crashed out in the round of 16 against Belgium, the final from Seattle, 4-1. The first goal from Belgium came less than 10 minutes into the match, and then the United States tied it up on a free kick, so things were looking all right, and then the Stars and Stripes allowed a goal just 61 seconds afterward, and then there was a horrible misplay by the goalkeeper, and therefore Belgium had a 3-1 lead, and that effectively ended the game. So is our fandom over when it comes to World Cup 2026? I'm not sure. I thought we might see some difference in the ticket prices. Not so fast, my friend, because that game on Friday where Spain will take on Belgium, 3 o'clock, SoFi Stadium. Right now we sit at $1,338 on that one, and Spain is a massive favorite, so maybe it was good we got out of the way because, Belgium looked pretty darn good after all I heard leading up to the contest was, oh, Belgium's old, the United States should have no problem with them whatsoever. Not so much. Now we got, there was one other game yesterday, by the way, Spain over Portugal, 1-0. Cristiano Ronaldo announces World Cup retirement after the match. We have two more today. It is Argentina versus Egypt, 12 o'clock from Atlanta, Georgia. Get in price for a single ticket, $923. And then 4 o'clock, Switzerland takes on Colombia. That is in Vancouver, Canada, $598 for that one. By the way, the most expensive ticket right now is Saturday, Norway versus England in Miami, $1,774. Get in if you want. That's brought to you by Dean Transportation.
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3: Bounced by Belgium. I'm Chris Foster of Fox News. Team USA is eliminated from the World Cup soccer tournament in the round of 16, losing 4-1 in a match where not much went right.
4: The U.S. tied the score at 1 when Malik Tillman scored on a free kick in the 31st minute. But 61 seconds later, Belgium reclaimed the lead when Charlotte de Ketelaar scored his second goal in just the 33rd minute. After halftime, Belgium made it 3-1 in the 57th minute before one more score during stoppage time.
3: Fox's Jared Max, the loss in Seattle means every host team, including Canada and Mexico, are now out. President Trump is in Turkey, just arriving for a two-day NATO summit, again accusing allies of not pulling their weight.
5: From defense spending to Greenland to not joining the war on Iran, the last year has seen plenty of sources of dispute between President Trump and the NATO alliance.
6: I just want loyalty. You know, we're so loyal to them.
5: Speaking last month in the Oval Office, NATO allies are promising to take on more of the burden of defending Europe. Secretary General Mark Rutte promises that is happening.
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5: In Ankara, Turkey, Jonathan Savage, Fox News.
3: Maine Democrat Senate candidate Graham Plattner says he is postponing campaign events indefinitely and considering his political future, accused of raping a woman in 2021.
8: 41-year-old Maine resident Jenny Rassicot told Politico that 5 years ago, a drunken Plattner entered her home uninvited, then forced her to have sex against her will, a claim that Plattner denies. And the political fallout is ongoing. Allies like Representative Ro Khanna and Senator Ruben Gallego have withdrawn their support. And Senate Minority Leader Chuck Schumer joined a growing chorus of Democrats calling for Plattner to drop out of the race.
3: Fox's Max Gordon. Plattner has until next Monday to withdraw and be replaced on the ballot by a candidate chosen by the Maine State Democratic Party. 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
10: 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I'm Nick Rudy with your local news. Michigan residents in 27 counties, including Grand Traverse, Emmett, Charlevoix, Sheboygan, Antrim, Kalkaska, Wexford, and Benzie, can now apply for FEMA disaster assistance following April's severe storms and flooding. Help is now available for uninsured damage to homes and personal property, temporary housing, emergency needs, and certain repair costs. Residents should first file an insurance claim since FEMA cannot cover losses already paid by insurance. Applications can be submitted online at disaster.gov. Michigan State appears poised to keep outgoing president Kevin Guskowitz. After all, according to Spartan Tailgate, Guskowitz has decided not to take the presidency at Clemson University and instead will remain at MSU. The report says men's basketball coach Tom Izzo, several members of the university's board of trustees, and

0: Major donors help persuade him to stay. Sources say Guskowitz will sign a contract extension worth about $1 million a year, less than a previously approved $2 million deal, suggesting his decision was not driven by money. An official announcement is expected soon. Two local men convicted in a federal Clean Air Act case have been pardoned by President Trump. Ryan and Wade Lalone of Diesel Freak LLC in Gaylord had pleaded guilty to conspiracy charges relating to bypassing emission systems on diesel trucks. The case, involving actions from 2015 to 2018, led to more than $750,000 in fines and probation in 2024 before the July 3rd pardon, which also covered several others involved. In sports, the Tigers return to action. They host the Athletics for a three-game series. Game one starts tonight at 6:40. The Tigers will look to make up significant ground during the six-game homestand before the All-Star break, as they remain 10 games under 500, 8 games out of first place in the AL Central, and 5 games out of the final wildcard spot. Today will be sunny, a high near 84. Tonight, expect partly cloudy skies, a low around 59. Tomorrow will be mostly sunny, a slight chance of afternoon showers, a high near 84. Thursday will be cooler, with showers likely through the early afternoon, under mostly cloudy skies, a high around 77. That's your weather forecast. 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
8: Well, for everybody who was cranked up about the fact that the President of the United States asked the head of FIFA to have a look at that red card that eliminated one of the USA players from yesterday's game, and that the whole tournament was ruined because it was spoiled, you don't have to worry about it anymore. The United States lost anyway, so you can go back to hating soccer now. Just trying to have a little fun, folks. It is sort of funny, though, that a president who doesn't like anybody tampering with elections went and sort of, I don't know, he says he didn't put his finger on the scale, but he did ask the head of FIFA, you know, we are hosting the tournament, why don't you have a second look at that one? And they had a second look, and they reinstalled the player, and the world went crazy for 24 hours, which is exactly what he wants everyone to do. Thank you, America. You're all being trolled every single day. And if it isn't by the president, it's by somebody else who wants you to be full of fear, wants you to be full of rage, wants you to have division in your heart instead of peace. Now, if you were in France, maybe you had one eye on World Cup, because the French are moving on. They played in a game that was almost 100 degrees in Philadelphia the other day. They have a chance to win it all. And Lisa Posthumous Lyons, the Kent County clerk here in Michigan, is just back from France, where I'm sure she got a dose of perspective like anybody would who goes to Omaha Beach. Thank you for joining us on the radio stage and being with us from West Michigan.
9: Good morning. Thank you so much for having me.
8: Why don't we start there? Because you were nice enough to call us, I think, on the day you were going to Omaha Beach. And I'm a travel writer who loves to hear travel stories. What was it like?
9: Well, I've kind of been thinking about this, and I can first and foremost just do this with a caveat that I cannot put to justice what I saw just using my work.

So for what that's worth, it was simply incredible, just incredible. And I was there with my daughter for a mother-daughter trip in Paris, and I just felt like this was something really important. We're so close. We have to go see this place that certainly shapes American history, but I think changed the world. Impacted world history into the future. So we made our way out there, and what I did, we took a train from Paris. It was a couple hours, and did a half-day tour. So we got a tour of the Normandy American Cemetery, the Omaha Beach, and then Pointe du Hoc. And we started with the American Cemetery. We disembarked in Bayeux, which was the first city that was liberated in France by the Allies. And as you're going from Bayeux to the village of Colville, where the cemetery is, you see it's just astounding. I've been in Paris, I've been to all these cities, and we get there, and I'm passing farm fields. It was like being back home in Alto. And you've got U.S. flags flying in yards alongside French and Great Britain, flags of France and Great Britain. And the just the honor and revere to their France's liberators is remembered. And it's really cool to see that. We got into Normandy American Cemetery. First, we saw the Garden of the Missing. It's the names of the U.S. soldiers that were MIA. They had 1,550 their names are in that garden. But because of DNA since the ending of World War II, 57 of those have been discovered. So that was kind of neat to hear. Entering into the cemetery, passing through that, beyond that to my right is this huge colonnaded area in stone with these giant maps of the military operations. At the center of that colonnade is a statue. It's like a bronze or copper statue called the Spirit of American Youth Rising from the Waves. It's beautiful, but that's not really what drew my ire, so I didn't spend a lot of time on it. It's supposed to represent the courage and the sacrifice of our D-Day troops. But to my left was kind of a large reflecting pool, and beyond that was the burial area. And I wasn't drawn there yet. I was drawn just straight ahead. It's a long walk from from when you first enter toward the north to the beach. So I was drawn to the edge of the cliff that overlooks Omaha Beach. And you walk first, you're walking toward, first you see beyond the trees, just water, way off on the horizon. And then you're met with just the sound of the waves. They begin before you can even see the beach. So it's like this foretelling of what you're about to come upon. And then it's just vast beach. Vast is the word, and it's beautiful, it's gorgeous, and you just try and picture what you're looking at. There's nothing down there. It's very, I don't know if it's preserved or if it's protected, but it's just nothingness. So you see from eye to eye, from everywhere you're looking on the horizon, just beach and water. And like I said, it's vast. So you leave there, and that word vast just kept staying with me because, it was a vast beach, and then I walk down, and I see this vast sea of bright white headstones of our fallen there. And like I said, my camera couldn't capture it. It was incredible. And we had... I think they had two-thirds of the, there's 9,389 burial sites, so of these headstones. But that's only one-third, because two-thirds of the bodies were shipped back to the United States to be buried stateside or with their families. So just this vast sea is just a small representation.

0: representation of the sacrifice there. And so I don't know if this happens every day there, but while my daughter and I were there, as we're walking through this sea of burials, all of a sudden the national anthem starts to play, and I just it took my breath away. And so we were standing there and hands over our heart, and everybody stops, and everybody was singing or viewing the flag. And then immediately after that, Taps plays, and it just takes you back. They laid a wreath for the American soldier on the colonnade during Taps.
1: Unimaginably emotional about your sharing it with us. Thank you and bless you. We'll continue with Lisa Posthumous Lyons, the Kent County Clerk, back from Normandy.
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9: I'm Nicole Haslip with Ag Headline News. I'm Brown Field. An ag meteorologist says the heat dome in the forecast in mid-July isn't expected to have widespread impact on pollinated corn, the growing crops, and livestock.
10: As long as the ridge is going to be dominating in the plains. Because if for some reason the ridge gets, you know, displaced farther east, then all bets are off.
9: The USDA's national corn condition rating held over the past week as soybeans dipped slightly.
11: Corn is pretty well all sprayed, first and second pass. Second shot of nitrogen's on. Beans on my farm are probably a third sprayed with the second pass. Second crop alfalfa's come off really good. And you have to look pretty hard to try to find some bad spots around here right now.
12: It looks to be a really good crop. It has that potential. Soybeans have been struggling with the moisture and the cold weather, so I would say they're kind of way behind at this point.
9: I'm Nicole Haslip with Brown Field.

Lisa, posthumous Lions Mon Dieu, is back from France, the Kent County clerk who went on a mother-daughter trip to Omaha Beach and Normandy and saw the graves of those who gave the ultimate sacrifice

0: and only a third of those who died, because two-thirds were sent back their bodies for a burial here in the United States. It's very emotional, that what you described about that visit. And, you know, I saw a movie recently about the Second World War that had to do with the forecasters who, you know, the weather that day played a big role into whether the United States could go in or not. And the Allies, I guess you should say. And I've also gone to the World War II Museum in New Orleans, where they talked about the invention of that landing craft boat that brought all of those soldiers to the shore and dumped them off and said, run across that vast, vast beach that you talked about and go over there and save humanity. And, you know, it's standing there with your daughter. If someone told me, hey, we're going to take your son and we're going to put him in a metal boat and we're going to pull him up to the shore and the door is going to open and he's just going to run out the front into a curtain of bullets, you know, I would be very pissed off about that. I can't even imagine making that kind of courage and what seemed like an impossible task. And when you're there to see it in person like that, did it feel that way?
1: Yes, impossible is the only word you can think of. How did this? How were we victorious? Because we went from the cemetery to Omaha Beach, and it's called Bloody Omaha because, like you said, the weather was a factor, and these soldiers had trained for everything. They were ready. There was a plan for everything. But the weather, the factors they can't control. And because of the weather, you know, everything was just delayed, and they landed and there was no progress for 2 hours. It was just literal firefight for 2 hours before anything progressed on Omaha. And when I was there, it's, again, I say vast beach. It's because with the tide, you know, you're looking at hundreds of yards of sand between the water where these boys landed and even just the summit of these embankments or these cliffs that they're supposed to be scaling to take out where the Germans are holding the high ground. And you got the Germans on the high ground firing at you, coming into water with all your gear. And I was told that on D-Day, because of the weather, there, you know, the beach length was double that. And so it's like running, it's not just you're opening these doors from this landing craft, this watercraft, into a hail of gunfire, but you're running a marathon to get to your mission even. Mm-hmm. Under those circumstances, just to be able to begin that operation, it was. I was just so floored to stand on the beach of Omaha with my daughter. I actually brought a handful of sand back because it's precious. It took I think almost 5.5 hours before the last position fell at Omaha. It was nothing short of miraculous. And then I go back and I think of how in the world were we able to defeat the British in the Revolution? Everything was against us, you know, all those factors. And because of grit, because of spirit, and I'm convinced, I know, because of, you know, God's providence, We win, we overtake, but it's not without sacrifice. It's not romance. It's just beautiful grit. It was. And what struck me most at Omaha was, you know, 80 years later, I'm on this beach where a literal bloodbath occurred. And, you know, the water ran red, and, you know, it's amazing. This bloodbath, the place of this bloodbath is now this carefree recreation site. You know, you have beachgoers and families all enjoying it. Such a dichotomy. But it's beautiful too, because the French say, you gave us our liberty, and the best way to honor that is to

0: So I wasn't looking. I didn't experience that, witness it, but I can understand how you'll have that with really kind of any big city. I'm sure it's got its problems, and I mean, I was just trying to stay cool. Charlie and I were very, very hot.
1: Oh, that's right. Yeah, they're not big on air conditioning in Europe, are they?
0: It was warm. It was warm, let me tell you that.
1: Well, thank you so much. I'm glad that you had a chance to see Paris and share it with us. And if you don't mind, when we get back, just a couple more minutes, we want to give people, well, you know what? One thing that you can do if you care about your country is to vote. And you can do it in the primary, you can do it in the general, and we're going to give you some particulars about that because it's going on right now. The Kent County Clerk, Lisa Posthumous Lyons, is with us from West Michigan, where we're heard on WTKG in Grand Rapids. It's Michael Patrick Shields through the AT&T microphones.
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1: We've got debates this week for the primaries for the U.S. Senate and the governor's race, and maybe you've already voted, so you won't watch the debates. Maybe you will watch them or see the coverage or hear it on this program and say, wait a minute, I want to change that vote. Lisa Posthumous Lyon, the Kent County Clerk, can give us all the skinny right now. I'm going to sort of turn the microphones over to you for 2 minutes to explain what voting is taking place now, how you do it, and what if you change your mind because, let's say, your candidate dropped out and you already voted for Senator McMorrow and she decided to suspend her campaign.
0: Yeah, well, voting is taking place right now via absentee voting. In Kent County alone, we've sent out almost 126,000 absentee ballots to voters. So there's a lot of ballots out. We've actually had over 10,000 already returned. So we know this is a thing. And it's not just on the Democratic side, as you recall, a few weeks ago, Republican gubernatorial candidate Eric Nesbitt suspended his campaign. And I say suspended campaigns because they are still candidates. They are still on the ballot, whether they want to be or not at this point, based on law. So if you've already voted for a candidate that has suspended their campaign and you want to change your vote, or you just changed your mind no matter what, voters have up until the second Friday before the election to spoil their absentee ballot. So you have to put that request in writing and sign it to your local clerk. They will spoil the absentee ballot that you've already sent in, and then they will issue you a new one with a new ballot number. It's as simple as that for our voters. If you've already sent in your ballot and decided you'd want to vote in person instead, you can do the same. You don't have to receive a new absentee ballot. You can go into the polls on election day or early voting. We want to make sure that voters know you have options. Or if you decided I voted for one of these two people and I'm not changing my vote, you can do nothing and let that happen, and your vote will still be counted. It will be counted for those candidates, and all your other votes will still be counted.
1: Thank you very much. Very thorough. Lisa Posthumous Lyons, the Kent County Clerk. We vote for you as one of our favorite guests on this program. 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
1: 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I'm Nick Rudy with your local news. The Traverse City City Commission has delayed finalizing ballot language for the Downtown Development Authority's Infrastructure First Tax Increment Financing Plan. Commissioners agreed the proposals should still go before voters in November, but rejected the current wording over concerns about how projected tax capture totals and refund language are presented. The issue will return for revisions before the early August deadline to certify the ballot. If approved by voters, the new 20-year TIF plan would replace the current TIF 97 district when it expires at the end of 2027. Charlevoix County Sheriff Charles Vondra has officially taken on a second role as the county's temporary interim administrator. Vondra stepped into the position yesterday following the retirement of former administrator Kevin Shepard. He expects to serve in the role for a few months while continuing as sheriff, saying public safety remains his top priority. Authorities say last month's fire at the former Harbor Light Christian Center on Barnes Road in Garfield Township was intentionally set. The June 20th blaze destroyed the vacant building, and investigators have now ruled it as an act of arson. The Grand Traverse County Sheriff's Office is asking anyone with surveillance video, dash camera footage, photos, or information about suspicious activity to come forward. A reward is being offered for information leading to an arrest. You'll be seeing some relief at the pump. Gas prices in Michigan have fallen 14 cents from last week to an average of $3.96 a gallon. The first time the price has been under $4 since April. That price is 25 cents less than this time last month and 80 cents higher than this time last year. In sports, the Tigers return to action. They host the Athletics for a three-game series. Game one starts tonight at 6:40. The Tigers will look to make up significant ground during the six-game homestand before the All-Star break as they remain 10 games under 500, 8 games out of first place in the AL Central, and 5 games out of the final wildcard spot. Today will be sunny, a high near 84. Tonight, expect partly cloudy skies, a low around 59. Tomorrow will be mostly sunny, a slight chance of afternoon showers, a high near 84. Thursday will be cooler, with showers likely through the early afternoon under mostly cloudy skies, a high around 77. That's your weather forecast. I'm Nick Rudy for 102.3 and 103.3 FM, 1270 AM Triple Talk, WMKT.
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0: Well, if you stumble out of bed in the morning or afternoon or evening, hopefully your Blue Cross card is handy or the app on your phone, because Blue Cross has you covered head to toe, inside and out, ready to help with health and wellness resources for the body and mind. 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He's the Vice President of Corporate Communications for Blue Cross Blue Shield of Michigan. 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
1: Well, hi there, Michael Patrick. I hope that you and Tony and the team and everybody listening had a great 4th.
0: Very sweet. Hope you saw safely some fireworks. And there have been a lot of fireworks in the media lately and in the news about health care and the cost of drugs. And for the past several months, you've been talking to us about all the things Blue Cross is doing to make health care more affordable. But also, you taught us that we, Blue Cross members, have the power to manage our health care costs right in our own hands. And even, as I mentioned earlier, at our fingertips.
1: Yes, indeed. And you mentioned that leading into our conversation this morning, that wonderful Blue Cross mobile app, which is available to all of our members for free on the App Store.

0: or on Google Play. All you have to do is search for BCBSM, download that mobile app, and it really puts a lot of power in the hands of our members to look inside their health care, understand their costs, understand what their plans cover, find a doctor. There's a digital ID card and so much more on that app. And, you know, one of the best steps, Michael Patrick, that we can take as consumers of healthcare services is to understand what we are likely to pay before those services are delivered. And for far too long now, our ability to access that information has been limited, but the Blue Cross mobile app is putting it right in front of our members. It's a wonderful tool.
1: Well, you would laugh because I used to go to the doctor for my physical or what have you with a big Ziploc bag full of all the drug bottles so that when they ask you the inevitable question, what are you taking? I say, here's my Rattler bag. It's fine. We start looking at the labels one at a time. Now everything is in your hand there. And not only that, when you need to seek health care, it's as simply as looking at your phone at the app as well.
0: It really helps us become better consumers of healthcare. And the fact is that healthcare costs different for people depending on where they go to receive it. That Blue Cross mobile app can really help our members understand how much they might pay when they go to visit the doctor or if they go to a certain hospital as opposed to another certain hospital. Mm-hmm. If they want certain procedures done, they can shop for the best price, and their prescription drug costs are also displayed there on the app, too. So it's a really great tool for our members.
1: I made a big mistake like that once, too, early in my professional career, where I went to seek service at a hospital and ended up with a giant bill. And I said, hey, wait a minute. And they said, well, we weren't in network for you. And I said, but why didn't you tell me? And they said, well, that's not our place to tell you. You know, it's probably a lot different now. That would have been caught. But that was thousands of dollars of bills that I had to pay directly because, you know, I didn't have that kind of access to that information. And I didn't even know I was supposed to check. But you say it's very easy. Like if your doctor wants you to get an MRI, what do you do?
0: Mm-hmm. I'll prove to you right now just how easy it is. So while we talk, I'm going to open up my app, okay? And I go to the Blue Cross mobile app on my phone right now. I look at it, and my face allows me to get in, so it's got facial ID. So that's secure. It gets me in securely. I go to Find Care. Right? You mentioned an MRI, right? I'm going to Find Care. I'm going to scroll down on that screen right now. It says Get Cost Estimates, so I'm going to go there. It comes up with a search bar for the procedure. I'm going to search for MRI, and there's a bunch of different MRIs. I'm going to pick brain or brainstem because from time to time, you know, I doubt if one's up there. So we're going to get an MRI of my brain. And then estimated out-of-pocket cost ranges for me based on services near where I live in Southeast Michigan. I'm seeing $68 out-of-pocket, $324, $71, $322 out-of-pocket. I'm not going to go there. But that's the kind of power. I just did it. I just did it in the time that we were talking. That's the kind of power we're putting in the hands of our members.
1: And, that's interesting you did that because you might presume that when you're talking about healthcare savings, you're talking globally. This is you yourself, what you're going to pay out of pocket.
0: That's right. It tells you your estimated out-of-pocket cost range. And as you mentioned, it also talks, it tells our members whether or not those providers are in-network. With Blue Cross Blue Shield of Michigan, we're confident to say that most providers in Michigan are in-network, but that's a very important consideration for our members when they go to receive services. You have to make sure that those services are in-network for your health insurance.
1: In addition to the cost like that, because those are the same services with different costs, some of them were slight, some of them were great, what about comparing quality of doctor? Is there any way to make a decision that's informed when you're doing that?
0: Sure thing. You can compare doctors based on quality information. You can see estimated procedure costs. It really is. The app is a really, really powerful tool for people who want to be smart shoppers for healthcare services. And as I mentioned at the beginning of our conversation, healthcare services cost differently depending on where you go to receive your care. So go.

0: going into that process of selecting a place to receive health care, it's really important to have a powerful tool in your hand so you can be the best possible shopper you can be.
1: An advanced scouting report right in your pocket. And listeners to this program know that I have fuzzy math, so it's like having the math test answers before the test, which I appreciate very much. And we get that kind of edge when it comes to our health care. Where do we get the app, and how much does it cost?
0: It is free, as I mentioned earlier, and all of our members, all they need to do really quickly is go to their App Store, either App Store for iPhones or Google Play for Android devices, and search for BCBSM.
1: And then once you get there, if you are, in fact, a Blue Cross card carrier, a member, you just put the information in and it links to your account?
0: That's right. It links to your account. You can authorize Face ID just like I did. You can get in really fast and use it, and it's a powerful tool.
1: Thank you very much for that. We appreciate that. It seems too simple to be true, but in this case, it's not. He did it right on the radio with you and gave you a perfect example. And obviously, you know, that MRI of your brain would have shown a massive, massive brain and an even bigger heart. And we appreciate your friendship and your expertise.
0: Well, thank you, my friend.
1: Andy Hetzel, True Blue, with Blue Cross Blue Shield of Michigan. Vice President there of Corporate Communications. And if you go to ahealthiermichigan.org, you'll see the work he does as a publisher, too. Lots of stories that will touch your life and those of your friends. Everything from recipes to ideas to what to do for fun in the summer and ways to stay healthy so you don't even have to use those services. Nobody wants to spend their summertime at the doctor if they can avoid it, right? 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It's Michael Patrick Shields.
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0: In a curious turn of events, yesterday we got word, and the state did, and the nation did, and the world did, that Michigan State University president Kevin Guskowitz, who was leaving to go to Clemson, is staying, after all, and will remain at the school after previously announcing that they could take the job and shove it. Well, he didn't say that, but he wanted to leave, and the trustees were the reason, he kind of intimated. Now he's saying that after much thought and countless conversations and consideration, I've decided to stay and continue serving as your president. And he pinky sweared that he loves the place and he plans to go nowhere, and he's promising to be devoted to Michigan State University. John Truscott is devoted to Michigan State University, the CEO of Truscott Rossman. Watching this story, which is quite complicated for the casual observer, but we can sort of maybe depend on you to unpack what exactly happened here and what exactly happens next.
1: Good morning, Michael Patrick, and I have to say, playing that fight song gave me goosebumps. I just love it on a morning in the summer.
0: Thank you.
1: You know, in terms of what happened, you know, I think everybody has seen the dysfunction of three members of this board who, I have been told, after they were elected, didn't even sign the basic ethics paperwork. So if you serve on any board, any philanthropic board, whatever, you agree that information is confidential, you'll hold it confidential, you will not talk basically out of school about things, and you take your responsibility, and in this case, a fiduciary responsibility to the university, you take it seriously, and it's your primary focus. So we have several trustees who never signed that one. Then later there was another one as the NIL situation evolves, gets more complex. There are financial agreements and things that are being signed. So new paperwork came out saying, hey, these are very complicated. It's a competitive issue with other universities, so we need you to hold this in confidence as well. They wouldn't sign that. So there's not a lot of confidence that some of these board members will do what's right by the university and by what they're elected to do. So that's kind of the basis of what we've got. And then, you know, they're leaking stuff to the media, which happens all over the place, but you know, you're just not supposed to do it as an elected board member. So we've got a dysfunctional board. They were constantly trying to undercut the president in what they said and what they did, the harassments and things like that. They're just not really, they're not what you expect in terms of a board member. And I think he just got fed up with it and just said, you know, we're seeing it with coaches dealing with NIL, Dusty May, the perfect example. And so it's a very, very difficult environment to work in. And I you know, somebody at that level, you say, okay, in the last decade of my career, do I really want to put up with this, or do I want to go where I'm appreciated? And I think that's kind of what the call was. I think what has happened since then, President Guskowitz was getting a lot of calls, a lot of outreach from great Spartans who really wanted him to stay, and they showed him a lot of love. And you don't get that everywhere. So if he's got a majority of the board, he can get through what he needs to get through. I don't know how they'll handle the other three, but Spartan Nation was very, very supportive, came together, and we got the result that we wanted.
0: That's interesting what you said about the other three, because the president went so far as to call out positively Brianna Scott and Renee Kanake Jefferson.
1: Yeah.
0: But what about those others who, you know, were the burr in his saddle? What happens now? Who's damaged? Who's not?
1: You know, that's a really good question. I don't know. Coach Izzo very publicly said he was going to have some things to say. I think this result probably changes what he would say publicly, but I think he was going to call them out in a way that only he can do. So I think they have a lot of things to do at the board level. One, to just marginalize these three. If I were leading a university, I'd cut them out. I wouldn't talk to them. I wouldn't deal with them. I'd let my

0: they have to deal with it. You as president are not beholden to a single trustee. It's the board that's your boss, and their job is to set the direction and the policy and not meddle in day-to-day decisions, which is what's been going on. And, you know, they're getting into the minutiae, and it's not appropriate what they're doing. I could have a lot of words for it, but they need to learn their place. And I think by relegating them basically to the backbench and saying, you can deal with my staff, and if there's something you need, they'll bring it to me. That's what I would do, and that's the way he can effectively manage the university.
1: Some of them just got there. And why would you undercut your own president? Certainly publicly.
0: You know, some of it, some people run because they want great football tickets. You know, it's just, look, it's a great position. If you love the university, it's a wonderful position. But, you know, these days we're dealing with people who, it's always been they have to be nominated by a convention. Partisan politics is much more difficult than it ever was with people on the left and the right kind of going to the extremes. So those are the people we're getting. And it's not the folks that even 15 years ago were in it for the betterment of the university. So I think some changes need to be made. That's another conversation that is still taking place. But for now, I think Spartan Nation is very happy with this result.
1: It's funny that if those extreme members recklessly broke the system for everyone else, there might be wholesale change now because of their behavior. About the way those trustees are appointed.
0: It's gone on at U of M and Wayne State as well. The three universities have all had these problems, and I'm hearing U of M, given their board dynamics, is having difficulty in the presidential search because the top people just don't want to go into a situation that's that political. I am also hearing Penn State's having some of these problems with their board. So this is not unique here. Look, society has changed a lot. People are not as nice as they should be, and we need our leaders to take these.
1: Well, you are, that's for sure, and we appreciate your friendship and your measured approach to things. John Truscott, who might be on that board one of these days, maybe, if appointed. Truscott Rossman. When it comes to healthcare costs, we often focus on one thing, our insurance premiums. 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
3: And important to us, and important to you, and hopefully important to the candidates. 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
4: And we will start on the diamond. The Tigers were idle yesterday. They host the Athletics for the start of a three-game series tonight in downtown Detroit. This team hopes to stay hot. Detroit has won five of their last six games entering to tonight's battle. Last night we did have the Dodgers in action. They beat the Rocks, the Colorado Rockies, 8-7 in 11 innings, and the Dodgers are the first to 60 wins this season. Will they have more luck than the team that was the first to 60 wins last season? That was none other than the Detroit Tigers. They're not really close to 60 right now. The Cubs, they did not play yesterday, and they start up a series tonight against the Baltimore Orioles, and that is on the road. I've been trying to hold off on soccer talk, but here we go. The United States World Cup run is over. If you missed it last night, they fell to Belgium 4-1 from Seattle. The crowd showed up. The team didn't. That's unfortunate, as there were a couple goals given up early, and then the decider seemed to me was when the goalkeeper Matt Freeze of the United States just absolutely botched the play, and the Belgium player had an easy kick into the net. So Team USA is out. There was another game yesterday. It was Spain over Portugal, 1-0 in Arlington. After the match, Cristiano Ronaldo announced his World Cup retirement from his Portuguese side. Round of 16 wraps up today with Argentina taking on Egypt. That's in Atlanta. And then Switzerland battles Colombia in Vancouver. Wimbledon. Several Americans are advancing to the next round after the seventh day. Taylor Fritz collected a straight set victory over Alexander Bublik in the fourth round of the men's singles. On the women's side, Madison Keys and Ashlyn Kruger were both knocked out after falling in straight sets. And that's brought to you by Dean Transportation.
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1: With friends like these, I'm Chris Foster, Fox News. President Trump's arrived in Turkey for a two-day NATO summit, meeting with allies he accuses of being disloyal for insufficient support in the military operation against Iran and not paying enough for their own defense. NATO is investing $40 billion over the next 5 years in drone fighting technology.
2: We know these are crucial capabilities on the battlefield and vital to our shared security.
1: NATO Secretary General Mark Rutte. Iran's military has resumed attacks on commercial ships in the Strait of Hormuz.
3: The Iranian government has repeatedly stated that the only safe route through the strait is one it has approved. The ship set on fire by a projectile today was transiting near the coast of Oman. State TV says the liquefied natural gas tanker came under attack after ignoring warnings. Iran suspected of attacking other ships that have sailed through that same area. Those strikes sparked retaliatory attacks by the United States. Iran then went after Gulf Arab neighbors in response.
1: Fox's Jonathan Savage. Maine Senate candidate Graham Plattner has until next Monday to withdraw and let the state Democratic Party replace him on the ballot against incumbent Susan Collins. He is accused of drunkenly raping a woman 5 years ago.
4: While Plattner called the sexual assault allegation by a woman who said they dated on and off false, GOP Senator Susan Collins said in a brief statement, the claim is appalling. Plattner, in his video response, said he's assessing his candidacy.
5: We are taking the time to reflect on the best path forward.
4: Prominent Democrats pulled their endorsements of Plattner, including Congressman Ro Khanna and Senators Chuck Schumer, Ruben Gallego, and Mark Kelly. Maine's Democratic Party also called for Plattner to drop out. Grinnell Scott, Fox News.
1: Team USA's run at the World Cup soccer tournament comes to an end, beaten by Belgium 4-1 in the round of 16 last night in Seattle. 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
7: 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I'm Nick Rudy with your local news. Michigan residents in 27 counties, including Grand Traverse, Emmett, Charlevoix, Sheboygan, Antrim, Kalkaska, Wexford, and Benzie, can now apply for FEMA disaster assistance following April's severe storms and flooding. Help is now available for uninsured damage to homes and personal property, temporary housing, emergency needs, and certain repair costs. Residents should first file an insurance claim since FEMA cannot cover losses already paid by insurance. Applications can be submitted online at disasterassistance.gov. Gaylord firefighters quickly contained an early morning house fire yesterday after it was spotted by an Otsego County Sheriff's Animal Control Officer. The Otsego County Fire Authority says crews were dispatched just after 5:15 to a home on North Elm Street in Gaylord. Before firefighters arrived, officers from the Gaylord City Police and Michigan State Police used a neighbor's garden hose to help slow the fire spread. Firefighters extinguished the blaze, checked the home for fire extension, and remained on scene for more than an hour searching for hot spots. The home suffered fire, smoke, and water damage, primarily to the garage and part of the living area. No injuries were reported. The Michigan Senate has approved legislation aimed at strengthening dam safety across the state. The bill would require more inspections, emergency response plans, and give the Department of Environment, Great Lakes, and Energy the authority to remove dams at risk of failure. It also creates an emergency fund to help pay for cleanup if a dam owner fails to act. The proposal comes after the 2020 Edenville dam failure and this year's high water concerns at the Sheboygan Lock and Dam. Supporters say the

0: changes will better protect communities, while opponents argue the state should not expand its oversight of federally licensed dams. The bill now heads to the Republican-led Michigan House. In sports, the Tigers return to action. They host the Athletics for a three-game series. Game one starts tonight at 6:40. The Tigers will look to make up significant ground during the six-game homestand before the All-Star break, as they remain 10 games under 500, 8 games out of first place in the AL Central, and 5 games out of the final wildcard spot. Today will be sunny, a high near 84. Tonight, expect partly cloudy skies, a low around 59. Tomorrow will be mostly sunny, a slight chance of afternoon showers, a high near 84. Thursday will be cooler, with showers likely through the early afternoon under mostly cloudy skies, a high around 77. That's your weather forecast. 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
8: 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And by the way, the school aid fund gets over $1 billion every year because you play the Michigan lottery. 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And you said one word, Ferrari. I want a Ferrari. Paul Eisenstein is the contributing editor at Headlight.news. 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
8: That's the average?
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8: Wow, that's a lot higher than I would have guessed. You know, like when I imagine... Well, and that's why it was so interesting last week when you came around saying there was a car that might be available for the low 20s, but it'd be like driving an iron box without a radio, and you'd crank your own windows, and no one would really want to drive that, would they?
9: Actually, they say they have taken a heck of a lot of advanced reservations, and those are being translated into orders real quickly. And for those who are listening who are wondering what the heck I'm talking about, it's a new Slate pickup, which will come in at what, 24,990, or is it 24,950? Forgot the exact number. That's a startup based out of here in Michigan. They've got a new plant in Indiana. Plan to get into production by the fourth quarter of this year, and we'll see whether they're one of those new EV startups that's actually going to succeed.
8: When you talk about the average cost of buying a car, has the electric car made that average higher, lower, or is that factored into the fact that you won't ever have to buy gas?
9: Well, the average EV up until recently has been about $5,000 more than what comparable gas-powered vehicle is coming in at. The prices are starting to come down. We're starting to see automakers put more focus

0: on the entry and mid-level EV. You know, early on, they were focusing on high-ends, like the Porsche Taycan, for example, or the Ford F-150 Lightning that I happen to own. We're starting to see a rush of the market into affordable EVs. GM recently brought back the Chevy Bolt, for example, and the Equinox is one of the Chevy Equinox EV is one of the more popular battery electric vehicles. We have the Slate, as I said, coming in just under 25,000, and Ford is ready to launch early next year an entirely new family of what they're going to call the Universal EVs. This will be a two-row, not a single row, but a two-row battery electric pickup, and it will have a radio, and it will have power windows, as opposed to crank windows and no radio. And that should come in at around 30,000. We're going to see a lot of EVs over the next few years that are going to come in at the base prices, you know, in the $30,000 to $35,000 range.
1: That electric Ferrari that was debuted about a month ago is $650,000, as I understand it, and was widely panned based on the appearance, not necessarily the performance. I don't know what you made of it, but I'd be curious to know. And secondly, back to the original question of you know, winning enough money to maybe buy a car like that, you sort of have to buy in at the base level and work your way up, as I understand it, which means lifelong investment in these vehicles. And somebody told me that an oil change is $10,000. I don't know if this is all sort of urban legend or anecdotal. And can you get it in a manual or an automatic? How does that work?
0: Oh, boy, lots of questions there. Well, first of all, nice thing about EVs, no oil changes. If you're talking about you want to spend a lot of money, you're getting up in the multi-million dollar range. You're looking at something, say, like a Bugatti. And those, when you get oil changes, they have a number of other things that go on. So you are in the $1,000 range, not $10,000. The good thing about electric, as I know, is that you don't have the normal maintenance to take care of. You're simply plugging in new electrons, so to speak. You plug in, you fill up your battery. And that definitely means you're operating at a much lower cost, particularly if you have a charger at home. So you could wind up closing the gap between comparable gas and electric models very, very quickly if you drive a lot. But that's also a reason why we're seeing a flood, an absolute flood of demand for hybrid vehicles. And the price of hybrids coming down, even though the fuel economy that they deliver is massive. You want to guess what percentage of the market is now hybrid?
1: 25%?
0: No, not quite that high, but it is approaching between the 15 and 20% mark right now. Toyota, if I remember correctly, they are something like two-thirds of the vehicles sold by Toyota right now are either all-electric, plug-in hybrid, or conventional hybrid. And the reason why is because they make hybrid versions of 16 out of 18 vehicles. So as we see more hybrids coming to market, with fuel prices averaging about $4 a gallon, people are really racing to market to buy the hybrids. The cool thing is, they're not the slow, ungainly vehicles that we used to get. The latest hybrids, many of them are the highest power versions of the vehicles that you can buy. Instead of getting a gas model, you want the performance model, you get the hybrid.
1: This is the kind of detail you will find at headlight.news, where Paul Eisenstein is the contributing editor. Do not buy a car until you go to headlight.news. And if you want to dream of a car that maybe you're going to aspire to, you will find it there too at headlight.news. 30 seconds. What will you be driving next?
0: Well, I've been driving a Toyota battery electric vehicle, a CHR. It's the newest one. It's the most affordable one that they have. And I think I've got a couple more battery electric models, including a Lexus ES, that I'm going to get into sometime later today.
1: His carbon footprint is net zero. I don't really know what I'm talking about, but that's why I read headlight.news, so I can see the road ahead of me and where we're all going. Buckle up, Paul Eisenstein. Thank you.

0: you very much. And I hope you win the lottery tonight.
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5: I'm Nicole Haslev with Ag Headline News. I'm Brown Field. An ag meteorologist says the heat dome in the forecast in mid-July isn't expected to have widespread impact on pollinated corn, the growing crops, and livestock.
6: As long as the ridge is going to be dominating in the plains. Because if for some reason the ridge gets, you know, displaced farther east, then all bets are off.
5: The USDA's national corn condition rating held over the past week as soybeans dipped slightly.
7: Corn is pretty well all sprayed, first and second pass. Second shot of nitrogen's on. Beans on my farm are probably a third sprayed with the second pass. Second crop alfalfa has come off really good. And you have to look pretty hard to try to find some bad spots around here right now.
8: It looks to be a really good crop. It has that potential. Soybeans have been struggling with the moisture and the cold weather, so I would say they're kind of way behind at this point.
5: I'm Nicole Haslip with Brown Field.

Night, morning, afternoon, you name it. It's Michael Patrick Shields with you. Pleased to be here. It was quite a day yesterday for Colin Montgomery, the Champions Tour player and Scottish star who came into Benton Harbor, opening up his new Wii course. It's a 9-hole short course. You can chip and putt your way around it, and that's exactly what he did yesterday in the Highlands putting course, too. Colin Montgomery, who won the KitchenAid Senior PGA Championship, he sort of endeared himself to everybody in this part of Michigan, opened up this course yesterday, and he came straight from the U.S. Senior Open in Columbus to West Michigan. And so typically in this kind of situation, there'll be a little media, there'll be a little ceremony, and Jeff Fettig was there too from Whirlpool. And in fact, Colin Montgomery borrowed his club and decided to take a shot at

0: one of the holes and another of the holes, and here's what happened when he did it.
1: Fantastic. Here we are.
2: The whole way.
3: The whole way. That thing was going in.
1: There we go. Another two holes in one in a day. Fantastic. Fantastic.
4: Two for two. So what are you doing with that club now?
1: Well, I'm going to take this home to Scotland and put it on the wall. And as Jeff Fettix just said, this is now the $1 million chipper. And it's gone on the wall, hole in one twice. This is just extraordinary.
4: You're going to have to negotiate with him?
1: I don't have to negotiate at all because I'm taking it now. I'm stealing it.
0: Yeah, no joke. He made two aces on these little short holes. You couldn't ask for more magic unless you were Jack Nicklaus when you opened the big course there, Harbor Shores, and you made an 85-foot putt right in front of Johnny Miller. Yeah, that was the stuff of legend, too. So, boy, there's something in the air and in the water and in the grass at Harbor Shores, where we're heard on WSJM in the Great Southwest. Michael Patrick Shields with you. I was a little disturbed yesterday, as I often am, by things I see on social media. And, the president asked the head of FIFA to review the red card against the American player, the penalty that would have kept him out of yesterday's game. And it got people all upset, and they said, you shouldn't be meddling or pressuring FIFA to withdraw a penalty. And one fella who goes by Mad Cat Peel said, my reaction to this kind of goes along with what Jim McKay said in 1972 following the tragedy in Munich. Our greatest hopes and worst fears are seldom realized, but tonight our worst fears have been realized. This fella posted that because he said, when I heard the president was involved in the suspension of the ban on the red card, I was reminded, sadly, that the World Cup is headed down a dark path. I don't often engage, but I couldn't resist to this fella and someone who we all know forwarding it, reposting it, says this incident has made an indelible stain on what was a beautiful tournament to this point. And I just wrote, you know what? I don't think it's appropriate at all to compare this to the murder of Israeli athletes. And this guy, Mad Cat Pete, wrote back, it's about the integrity of the tournament. I just quoted the first part of what McKay said. It was my worst fear that something would happen to tarnish the competition. The athletes who lost their lives at the hands of terrorists in 1972 have nothing to do with this. And may the Almighty rest their souls, and I apologize if I offended you. Well, it isn't me that you offended. It's the whole world. I mean, what kind of maniac compares a simple thing like a red card to absolute tragedy and murder? You people have lost your minds. Donald Trump is in your head, and you let him occupy it to the point that you're not rational. The dude will be out of office in 2 years. Chill out. By the way, Pete Hoekstra, who was appointed by Donald Trump to be U.S. ambassador to Canada, is now saying that it's a big myth that Canada paid for the Gordie Howe Bridge. It was a deal with Rick Snyder. You know what? I might have to ask Dennis much more about this tomorrow because he was there when it all went down. What is Ambassador Hoekstra talking about? He says it's fiction that Canada paid for it. Did you know, Tony Cuthbert, that Lansing is now being called Michigan's festival capital?
5: I did not.
0: In the summer, apparently, there are a huge amount of festivals, more than 60,
5: what?
0: In the capital where we broadcast on 7:30 a.m. They said you got cultural celebrations, art, food, classic cars, something every weekend to experience in Lansing.
5: Well, hashtag love Lansing. If there's this stuff going on, I guess I got to actually come back to town every once in a while.
0: Somebody make Tony Cuthbert the Grand Marshal of some of these festivals.
5: The Olive Burger Eating Festival, I'll be at that one.
0: You'll get some attention. I wonder if they're going to have a ticker tape parade for MSU President Kevin Guskovitz now that he's agreed to stay. Is you is or is you ain't my baby. He's decided to stay. It's Michael Patrick Shields with you through the AT&T microphones. Chris Kristoff saying MSU ought to have a permanent Las Vegas betting event. What's the over-under on when he resigns again? Well, that's low-hanging fruit, isn't it?

Thurgood was swimming in the pool again last night here where I'm broadcasting from our Hollywood studios. I didn't really mess with him because he seemed like he wanted to be by himself, but it was just he and I in the pool swimming at happy hour. We were both, I think, trying to get done to get up and see the soccer game on TV with the, of course, the World Cup going on. It's Michael Patrick Shields with you.

0: of drunken behavior in pure Michigan. They were bad to the bone over there. One scotch, one whiskey, one beer, maybe more than that. Thank you, George. Have a good swim. He was at Firekeeper's Casino just a month or so ago.
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0: Jace Bolger, the president and CEO of the West Michigan Policy Forum.
5: What we've seen is more money. In fact, in Michigan, $1 billion more just in literacy programs. But spending more isn't caring more. And Michigan taxpayers can see that it certainly isn't more effective. There are simple steps. I just can't stress enough that these are proven. We watched them work in other states.
0: Travis Kelce's bachelor party, you ask? Well, they went to a Dave Chappelle comedy show. They watched a NASCAR race at the Naval Base in Coronado in San Diego, and they had a night out at Bird Streets Club in Los Angeles. All very tame. They also partied at a Chris Lake concert in Los Angeles, and Travis hopped on the stage next to the DJ and shot a bubble gun into the crowd. Might have thought that for an NFL player it might have been a little more untoward, but not when you are marrying Taylor Swift. It's Michael Patrick Shields through the AT&T microphones. They should have come to Detroit and gone to one of our soon-to-be Michelin-starred restaurants. 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
6: Food tourism is a big thing, and it's growing more and more popular. And so now we'll be able to validate our fantastic restaurants with that ability to have a Michelin star. I think that really shows that in the Great Lakes region and throughout the world, that Detroit and Southeast Michigan is a food mecca.
0: They would have done good to have a bite at Mission Point Resort on Mackinac Island, and they could have flown to Capital Region International Airport. LSJ.com is where you get the Lansing State Journal. FlyLansing.com is where you come on into this town. And Nicole Noel Williams is the CEO of that airport.
7: You bring in more carriers, you bring in more services. It provides that competition to keeping the fare structure very competitive. Lansing, traditionally, the fares do stay competitive with both Detroit and other airports throughout the region. But it will add that additional piece to make sure those flights going just in and out of Chicago, if that's your need for the destination, but connecting on really providing that opportunity to the West Coast and many additional international flights with just a single connection right out of the Lansing Airport.
0: If the Line 5 pipeline didn't exist, Ryan Duffy, how would that energy be transported?
8: It would take more than 2,000 trucks every day, 850 rail cars every day. Nobody wants that, and that's going just one way. So, I mean, we all know, we all use these products. They benefit us. They really fuel our quality of life and everything we do every day. So
0: that's why $500 million will be spent on the Great Lakes Tunnel, thanks to Enbridge Energy. 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
9: 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I'm Nick Rudy with your local news. Michigan residents in 27 counties, including Grand Traverse, Emmett, Charlevoix, Sheboygan, Antrim, Kalkaska, Wexford, and Benzie, can now apply for FEMA disaster assistance following April's severe storms and flooding. Help is now available for uninsured damage to homes and personal property, temporary housing, emergency needs, and certain repair costs. Residents should first file an insurance claim since FEMA cannot cover

0: 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Applications can be submitted online at disasterassistance.gov. Michigan State appears poised to keep outgoing president Kevin Guskowitz. After all, according to Spartan Tailgate, Guskowitz has decided not to take the presidency at Clemson University and instead will remain at MSU. The report says men's basketball coach Tom Izzo, several members of the university's board of trustees, and major donors helped persuade him to stay. Sources say Guskowitz will sign a contract extension worth about $1 million a year, less than a previously approved $2 million deal, suggesting his decision was not driven by money. An official announcement is expected soon. Two local men convicted in a federal Clean Air Act case have been pardoned by President Trump. Ryan and Wade Lalone of Diesel Freak LLC in Gaylord had pleaded guilty to conspiracy charges relating to bypassing emission systems on diesel trucks. The case, involving actions from 2015 to 2018, led to more than $750,000 in fines and probation in 2024 before the July 3rd pardon, which also covered several others involved. In sports, the Tigers return to action. They host the Athletics for a three-game series. Game one starts tonight at 6:40. The Tigers will look to make up significant ground during the six-game homestand before the All-Star break, as they remain 10 games under 500, 8 games out of first place in the AL Central, and 5 games out of the final wildcard spot. Today will be sunny, a high near 84. Tonight, expect partly cloudy skies, a low around 59. Tomorrow will be mostly sunny, a slight chance of afternoon showers, a high near 84. Thursday will be cooler, with showers likely through the early afternoon, under mostly cloudy skies, a high around 77. That's your weather forecast. 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

0: That's all there is for the United States team, but there are some teams left, of course, in the knockout phase of World Cup, the beautiful game. And it was a disappointment. I think, you know, like, people got their hopes up. And, I was saying all along, look, man, we got an American Pope. What more do you want? And they were ready to compare it to the United States Olympic hockey team that beat the Russians and then went on to beat Finland, I think it was, in the final game way back in Lake Placid. But it wasn't to be. And so we still have games to play, and we still have guests here in America who are excited about it, and the ticket prices are still soaring. Adam Beisel is an associate professor of sports leadership and management at Ohio's Miami University, and he went to every single one of the venues early in the tournament, and I imagine is still watching with great interest, and we're still greatly interested in talking to him and eventually learning about the report that he is going to file based on his research and visiting all these places. Thank you for being back with us.
1: Thanks for having me.
0: I got to say, watching the coverage of a Mexico versus England and the talk that was about that stadium, the broadcaster at the beginning said it's an absolute privilege to be the commentator on a game in this stadium with this team. I mean, it was almost like the stadium was playing England.
1: That's right, yeah. And there were very few comparable stadiums in the entire Western Hemisphere that creates the atmosphere and the sort of excitement that Estadio Azteca does. And certainly the history that comes with it, hosting multiple World Cup finals and probably what might be the most famous World Cup game of all time when Argentina played England in 1986. So the famous Hand of God goal was in that stadium. So there is a lore.

0: deliver and the history as well as the contemporary excitement with it.
1: Why didn't it deliver for the Mexicans?
0: You know, England's pretty good. I think that's part of it. And England played pretty well. Although, you know, England's history is one that is fraught with, you know, disappointment. So it sort of doesn't surprise us that they played well in this round. But there are multiple games left. And as the old adage goes, if it goes to penalties, bet against England.
1: I couldn't believe my eyes when I saw on the 4th of July France was playing in Philadelphia and the temperature was 98 degrees with about 30% humidity. Well, that's not only miserable, I would think, for the players, but even especially for the fans who aren't as fit as those fellas.
0: That's right, and that was one of the risks when the U.S. and Mexico and Canada won the bid all the way back in 2018 was the potential for excessive heat. Of course, as many of your listeners know, FIFA has built in required hydration breaks, much to the consternation of fans and soccer purists around the world. If there was one match where they did need that hydration break, that would have been one. And as watching on TV, you know, just imagining all the pregame pageantry where kids are in sport coats and singing national anthems, I could only imagine what that experience was like for them, trying to bear the heat. They didn't have their own built-in hydration breaks like the players did.
1: How about, you know, spending 1,500 big ones to sit in the sun in the, you know, late afternoon at 100 degrees in that stadium, too? I mean, it seems a little outrageous. And then I'm reminded that the very next World Cup after the United States is done in 4 years is going to be in Saudi Arabia. That's not exactly, you know, San Diego when it comes to weather.
0: That's right. And what we'll see when the Saudi Arabian World Cup happens is that they're very likely to move the World Cup to the winter, as they did with the previous World Cup in Qatar, just because of excessive heat. And so we will very likely, when Saudi Arabia hosts the World Cup in the future, have a school year World Cup where kids are, you know, in school, and it'll be probably up against the NFL in the fall, which is one of the major drawbacks of moving it for U.S. audiences and one of the concerns of Fox when they acquired the broadcast rights for 2022.
1: Is there some advantage, disadvantage to where you play your games? You know, we had Spain and Portugal, who are two countries that hate each other on any given day. Does it matter where you play?
0: I do, yeah, for some of the reasons that we talked about with the climate, the atmosphere, but also the diaspora of different fans in the U.S. You know, there are different enclaves of, you know, first, second, third generation immigrants in different, you know, population bases in different cities. And so when teams are placed in the cities, you see more active fans that support those international countries. And so you have those small pockets. We saw it with some of the smaller teams around the World Cup, and those fans come out. And so in some ways it does matter where the games are played beyond just what happens on the pitch. It's an opportunity for people to connect with their heritage and really come out, and then you can feel the support among the fans in some of those stadiums and cities.
1: Is it already nostalgic and a bit wistful for you to be watching these games on TV in venues that you visited?
0: It is, yes. When I was watching the U.S. game last night, I was sort of imagining a mere 2 weeks ago when I was standing in the very same spot where the broadcasters are and where it all happened, and just then imagining what it would have been like to be in Seattle last night for the U.S. game compared to when I was there 2 weeks ago.
1: Will there be some cities that will benefit more of in the aftermath of having hosted World Cup games?
0: That's a million-dollar question. You know, it's very hard to get economists to agree on anything, but what they will agree on is using sport mega events like the World Cup and the Olympic Games for some sort of massive economic windfall for cities is really just not going to come to fruition, despite all of the promises and expectations. And you're starting to see that come out with some interviews with local businesses and really the disappointment that there was some momentary bump. But when you consider the fact that on average a city paid $100 million per game, that's a big amount of money to try and recoup through hotels and the different ancillary spending. And so for the most part, it's a money-losing proposition for most cities. And ironically, the more games you have, the more it is a money-losing proposition for you.
1: I was kind of surprised to see people in the mall atrium. It's an outdoor atrium, but they were all gathered there on beanbags and picnic tables watching on the big screen. I don't know. I stumbled across it by accident, but I guess I didn't realize all these pop.

0: pop-ups that took place around the city that actually did gather people.
1: Yeah, and there is, you know, a sense of, first and foremost, there is an economic impact. It's just a tall order to recoup the $500 million that it would cost to host the game if you have so many, you know, if you have five games. And what we did see, though, what was quite exciting is that in smaller cities, there were fan zones and pop-up opportunities to engage, and those come at a much more nominal cost. And I think those are the places where we can point to the real excitement from the World Cup in small communities, small towns, where they have these pop-up viewing events for the World Cup.
0: Well, they ought to invite you to the final, don't you think?
1: I'd love it, yeah, as long as it's not too hot, like you said.
0: That's going to be in New York, and we still have a ways to go. And I don't know, maybe an interest among Americans will fall off, you know, especially. And, of course, we had the situation where somehow, some way, the president had to get himself dragged into the middle of it. And he will be there at the final to present the trophy, which also causes a bit of consternation as well. For what it's worth, only because it's not usually done. Adam Beisel, Miami University in Ohio. Thank you. Have you ever wondered why health insurance costs seem to keep going up? I was doing some research online and I stumbled upon some surprising information on Blue Cross Blue Shield of Michigan's website, miBlueDaily.com/affordability. I was surprised to learn that the cost Blue Cross pays for prescription drugs rose by a staggering 15% last year. 15%! That's five times higher than inflation. It's no wonder healthcare costs are a concern for so many of us. That's why Blue Cross Blue Shield of Michigan is working hard to help all of us better understand the factors driving up healthcare costs and sharing what they are doing as a business to address it. 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You'll be glad you did. It's eye-opening information that can help everyone better understand the complexities of the healthcare system and its impact on your health insurance costs.
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3: 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On Friday, July 10th from noon to 3, join the Boyne City Chamber and the Walden Lake Association and Conservancy for their ribbon-cutting celebration at the Wildwood Harbor Nature Area. Explore new trails in the recently expanded nature area, and the WLAC staff will lead a guided hike through the newly protected areas, highlighting habitats, forest conditions, and the importance of land conservation. On Friday, July 10th from noon to 3, just south of the Walden Lake Village. And on Saturday, July 11th from 11 to noon, join the Boynt District Library for some bubble science. Parents bring the kids to explore the world of bubble geometry, hands-on experiments, and so much more. Registration is required for this free event, as space is limited for children ages 5 to 10. For more information, head to the Boynt District Library website under the Programming and Events tab. The Community Calendar is a service of Triple Talk, WMKT.

0: reasonable credo this morning. From Michael Patrick Shields, that's me, on radio stations across the state of Michigan and worldwide at MIBigShow.com. That was audio, by the way, of this morning's Running of the Bulls, which took place in Pamplona, Spain, the first morning of it, and there were five people injured in that run. None of them fatal, but three of them did go to the hospital. Here's what it sounds like if you're on the cobblestone streets of Pamplona. When you hear the rocket fire, that means the Bulls are out, and they're headed your way. Yeah, you're in the middle of a stampede of bulls and a stampede of people. What an experience it is. It was an 11th inning affair yesterday for the Los Angeles Dodgers, who became the first team to reach 60 wins in the season this year, and it sounded like this with our friend Tim Neverett.
1: Rushing swings, hits a ground ball, that's through into center, Dodgers win! Dalton Rushing walks it off, 8-7. Teoscar Hernandez scores. Rushing hit it up the middle, past the drawn-in infield, and the Dodgers win their 60th game of the season. The fifth time they've walked off an opponent. And Rushing is being mobbed by his teammates on the infield over near third base.
0: Beating the Colorado Rockies, where, in fact, Tim Neverett used to work. Michael Patrick Shields with you. Speaking of travel, we've been to Havana, Cuba five or six times, and yesterday Cuba suffered its third nationwide power outage since the start of the year. And there is mounting despair, an energy collapse, and they're struggling, they are starving, they are dying, a total disconnection from the national electricity generation system is what we're being told. And then most of the time they live with only 3 or 4 hours of power a day, and you never know when the power is going to come back on. And they have no Wi-Fi, no electricity, they can't work. You know, if they have computers, they don't work. And the power grid failing yet again. The entire island, a huge island without power. And there have been protests, and, you know, we're wondering when some relief is going to come to these poor people because, you know, they're suffering for an ideology that just doesn't work. And there's no water distribution, transportation, garbage collection, no cell phone service. Just imagine what it would be like to live like that. Some people wake up after midnight when the power kicks on so they can take advantage of the time to cook while they still can, because they know the power might go out and they might not be able to do anything. That is what's happening in Havana, Cuba. It's Michael Patrick Shields with you on the other side of the coin. We're looking forward to broadcasting from Jerusalem, another world hotspot. Right around Labor Day, we're putting that together right now. We were supposed to go last year, but the United States Airlines stopped flying to Israel. I'm not sure they are doing that just yet, but we may do that on LL, the airline of Israel. Stay tuned for those details coming. So what happened now here at Buckingham Palace is Prince Harry was going to be welcome to stay there. And now the king has lost patience and said, that's it, forget it. Because his son was dithering. I don't know if I'm going to stay there. I might stay there. I might bring my family. I might not bring my family. And finally the palace said, forget it. And they're saying the king has been very indulgent with his son. And of course Prince William says, why are you giving him this much quarter? The kid is a traitor. And, you know, dad's probably saying, you know, look, he's my son after all. I'd like to get this settled somehow. I have grandkids maybe one day I could see. But now it's a royal rift, and now I don't know what happens next. But the funny part about this emotional blackmail is that Prince Harry gets more attention by this happening than if they had just said, all right, we don't care if you're coming, stay there, if you're not. But it's not that simple. Because, you know, the palace has hundreds of rooms and there are accommodations that have to be made because the public gets to go in there sometimes and they have security.

0: the issues that Harry's supposedly so worried about, but not willing to plan ahead for something that's happening in a few days. First world problems, even beyond that. You may have been miffed that you weren't at the Taylor Swift wedding with 1,000 other people at Madison Square Garden, but the details are coming out, and this magical celebration was apparently a serious bummer. Ghastly and tacky. Chaos. A-listers lining up for a buffet in a big line. They had food carts. Imagine Steven Spielberg, 10 deep, waiting for something to eat. Oh, and they had a ranking system for the guests. So depending on what status you were, you had to get there hours early. Like if your time to be there was 2:30, but the service was until 5:30, you had to stand around for a couple of hours. And you couldn't have your phone. They took your phone away. So you walked around with nothing to do, and the bar didn't open until 2 hours after you got there. Oh, and by the way, there were no chairs. So you stood the whole time. And, oh, Taylor's vows, 20 minutes. Travis's vows, 20 minutes. And then they had a raffle. Oh, rich people getting prizes. What could be cooler than that? I don't know. And guess what the takeaway gift is? They're going to send you a documentary about the making of their wedding. And this was in an arena. It was meant to look like a garden, but it wasn't quite good enough, so there were a lot of those plastic seats all around. And so just be glad that you didn't get invited, I think, to this wedding, because it sounds like a major pain in the tuchus. Bless them. You know, I know a thing or two about weddings.
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And Colin Montgomery came to West Michigan yesterday, Harbor Shores in Benton Harbor, opening up his new Wii course and Highlands putting course. And he made two holes in one with a chipper on back-to-back shots. What a way to open it. And, you know, they have this history there at Harbor Shores of amazing shots that live on forever in the Twitterverse and what have you.

0: Remember when Jack Nicklaus held that 85-foot putt at the grand opening of Harbor Shores? Well, Colin Montgomery, in the tradition, did it again yesterday, and you could do it today if you want to go out there and try it. Tony Cuthbert has the rest of the sports.
1: The United States World Cup run is over. They crashed out in the round of 16 against Belgium, the final from Seattle, 4-1. The first goal from Belgium came less than 10 minutes into the match, and then the United States tied it up on a free kick, so things were looking all right, and then the Stars and Stripes allowed a goal just 61 seconds afterward, and then there was a horrible misplay by the goalkeeper, and therefore Belgium had a 3-1 lead, and that effectively ended the game. So is our fandom over when it comes to World Cup 2026? I'm not sure. I thought we might see some difference in the ticket prices. Not so fast, my friend, because that game on Friday where Spain will take on Belgium, 3 o'clock, SoFi Stadium. Right now we sit at $1,338 on that one, and Spain is a massive favorite, so maybe it was good we got out of the way, because Belgium looked pretty darn good after all I heard leading up to the contest was, oh, Belgium's old, the United States should have no problem with them whatsoever. Not so much. Now we got, there was one other game yesterday, by the way, Spain over Portugal, 1-0. Cristiano Ronaldo announces World Cup retirement after the match. We have two more today. It is Argentina versus Egypt, 12 o'clock from Atlanta, Georgia. Get in price for a single ticket, $923. And then 4 o'clock, Switzerland takes on Colombia. That is in Vancouver, Canada, $598 for that one. By the way, the most expensive ticket right now is Saturday, Norway versus England in Miami, $1,774. Get in if you want. That's brought to you by Dean Transportation.
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7: Talk in Turkey. I'm Chris Foster, Fox News. President Trump is in Ankara for a two-day NATO summit. The alliance announces 11 or billions of dollars in multinational arms deals as the president keeps up the pressure for Europe to spend more on its own defense. And he's met with Turkey's President Erdogan today.
8: Right from the beginning, good chemistry. We've had a very special relationship. Turkey has become, under the president, a very powerful country militarily.
7: There's some downtime next, then a social dinner with the other world leaders. A hearing resumes in 2 hours in Utah.

0: whether there's enough evidence to try Tyler Robinson for the conservative activist Charlie Kirk's murder.
1: Former State Bureau of Investigations agent David Hull testified that as they looked into the murder of Charlie Kirk last September, they were reviewing footage of what they believed to be the suspect's vehicle when they found out someone was turning themselves in.
2: And did you, at that point in time, did you receive a name from Washington County?
3: Yes, we did.
2: And what was that name?
3: Tyler Robinson.
1: Earlier in the day, Officer Chris Bagley testified he suspected the shooting came from the top of a building on the Utah Valley University campus, and dispatch confirmed someone had been seen on the roof.
4: The individual stood up after the shooting and ran northeast on the top of the Losi building.
1: Kirk's widow Erica and his parents are attending the hearing this week. Jessica Rosenthal, Fox News.
0: Team USA's World Cup dreams are dashed with a 4-1 loss to Belgium in their round of 16 match in Seattle. Fox Sports commentator Tyler Terrence.
5: Every single player showed up and had their worst game of the tournament individually, and it looked like that collectively, and it was such a gut punch for what otherwise was a perfect tournament for the U.S.
0: 2002 men's team was the last to make it this far before losing in the quarterfinals. Maine Senate candidate Graham Plattner was told to withdraw from the race by Senate leaders in the state's Democratic Party. He's accused of rape by a woman he was dating off and on 5 years ago. He denies it and says it'll take time off from the campaign for now. 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
7: 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I'm Nick Rudy with your local news. The Traverse City City Commission has delayed finalizing ballot language for the Downtown Development Authority's Infrastructure First Tax Increment Financing Plan. Commissioners agreed the proposal should still go before voters in November, but rejected the current wording over concerns about how projected tax capture totals and refund language are presented. The issue will return for revisions before the early August deadline to certify the ballot. If approved by voters, the new 20-year TIF plan would replace the current TIF 97 district when it expires at the end of 2027. Charlevoix County Sheriff Charles Vondra has officially taken on a second role as the county's temporary interim administrator. Vondra stepped into the position yesterday following the retirement of former administrator Kevin Shepard. He expects to serve in the role for a few months while continuing as sheriff, saying public safety remains his top priority. Authorities say last month's fire at the former Harbor Light Christian Center on Barnes Road in Garfield Township was intentionally set. The June 20th blaze destroyed the vacant building, and investigators have now ruled it as an act of arson. The Grand Traverse County Sheriff's Office is asking anyone with surveillance video, dash camera footage, photos, or information about suspicious activity to come forward. A reward is being offered for information leading to an arrest. You'll be seeing some relief at the pump. Gas prices in Michigan have fallen 14 cents from last week to an average of $3.96 a gallon. The first time the price has been under $4 since April. That price is 25 cents less than this time last month and 80 cents higher than this time last year. In sports, the Tigers return to action. They host the Athletics for a 3-game series. Game one starts tonight at 6:40. The Tigers will look to make up significant ground during the 6-game homestand before the All-Star break as they remain 10 games under 500, 8 games out of first place in the AL Central, and 5 games out of the final wildcard spot. Today will be sunny, a high near 84. Tonight, expect partly cloudy skies, a low around 59. Tomorrow will be mostly sunny, a slight chance of afternoon shower.

0: It's a high near 84. Thursday will be cooler with showers likely through the early afternoon under mostly cloudy skies, a high around 77. That's your weather forecast. I'm Nick Rudy for 102.3 and 103.3 FM, 1270 AM Triple Talk, WMKT.
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2: Hello, America. Welcome to the Glenn Beck Program. We're glad you're here. 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All right, so in Politico yesterday, an ex-girlfriend of Graham Platner alleged that the Marine Senate hopeful broke into her home and raped her about 5 years ago. Well, that was a dark period. She came forward to Politico recalling the alleged rape in graphic detail and providing corroboration. And she's done this before. She did this at the New York Times, but the New York Times downplayed it. She felt she really, after seeing what was happening in the New York Times and how the New York Times handled her, but also the other woman who came out and said the same thing and how the New York Times handled this, she said she needed to take one more stab at it, and so she did. Now everybody is starting to jump ship on this guy. I want to start with, let me go to the story first, because I really want you to feel this story. It was late 2021. In Maine, woman at home at night, man she's dated, on and off, nothing serious, the kind of thing that fades. He says, hey, I want to come in. He's hammered, like blackout drunk hammered. Lets himself into her house. He's drunk. She says, stop. He doesn't. She kind of wrestles him away. She runs into the bedroom, closes the door. He comes into the bedroom, and she said, and that's where he raped me. She kept saying, stop. She said, there is this single moment, she'll say years later, where the thought finally formed in her mind, this is no longer my choice. He might kill me.

So you know this is not conscience arriving late. This is all arithmetic. The number changed, the answer changed. They were never doing moral math. They were doing electoral math and calling it principle. And the two happened to point the same direction until today, when it no longer points in the same direction. So, now, where are you? Because this was never a story about the Senate seat in Maine. And if you let it stay one, you're going to miss the entire thing. This is a story about the file that you keep. What does that mean, Glenn? Every one of us runs an opposition research on the people we want to believe in. And when the folder turns up something that we don't like, we bury it ourselves. We all do it. We become the campaign bearing its own file. Because the alternative is giving up something we've already decided we are going to have. At every single one of these turns, the same voice. This is a smear. This is out-of-state operatives. They're threatened by us. They hate us. Don't listen to them. I have to point out, because I want you to hear at least part of that again. I want you to know we've heard this ourselves on our own side. But I want you to listen to this again here, not as politics. I want you to hear it as marriage, because that is exactly word for word what an abuser says. Your friends are jealous. Your family never liked me. They're threatened by what we have. Our love is special. They want to take this from you. Don't listen to them. Listen to me. You know the truth. And the terrible genius of it is that the more warning signs pile up, the harder the target clings. And not despite the red flags, but because of them. And it might be because now she's too far in to admit, you know, that everybody around her was right the whole time. See, this is the pattern. That's the next pattern I told you that we would look for. Once you see the shape of it, you'll see it absolutely everywhere. It always runs exactly the same way. It starts with the love bombing. You, I chose you. I serve you. You're special. You know, no one has ever understood you and your problems. Yeah, people really have been bad to you, right? I get it. But we're going to go someplace. We're going to do some things the world has never seen before. Because I'm tired of them abusing you. The largest movement in the history of Maine politics. Then the first violation. It's small, and you let it go. Because everybody's imperfect. I mean, and look at how good this is going to be. Look at what we already built. Then a bigger one. But now you've got things invested. So you explain it away. Then the isolation. He goes to work on the people you love, one by one, because they're still able to see things clearly, and clarity is the enemy. He needs you surrounded by him and his friends, so only his voice is the voice left in the room. And by the time the big one lands, the one you can't explain, you're so deep, it just doesn't even feel like you're ever going to be able to escape. It feels like humiliation. I defended you to everyone. I gave a year of my life. If I walk out now, what does that make me? And so you stay. And you tell yourself the excuse. Pick your excuse. They're all interchangeable. Too much invested. Too far gone, too embarrassing to admit. He's going to change. Something's going to change. It'll be worth it in the end. I'll be the one who saves it. Nobody in an abusive relationship believes they're in an abusive relationship. They believe they're in a hard relationship that they alone are strong enough to fix, that somehow or another it's going to change. And the lies don't shrink. Watch this, because this is the tell here. In a healthy thing, when you get caught, the offense gets smaller over time because you're actually correcting it. In an abusive thing, the lies get bigger and they get more destructive to

0: contained an early morning house fire yesterday after it was spotted by an Otsego County Sheriff's Animal Control Officer. The Otsego County Fire Authority says crews were dispatched just after 5:15 to a home on North Elm Street in Gaylord. Before firefighters arrived, officers from the Gaylord City Police and Michigan State Police used a neighbor's garden hose to help slow the fire spread. Firefighters extinguished the blaze, checked the home for fire extension, and remained on scene for more than an hour searching for hot spots. The home suffered fire, smoke, and water damage, primarily to the garage and part of the living area. No injuries were reported. The Michigan Senate has approved legislation aimed at strengthening dam safety across the state. The bill would require more inspections, emergency response plans, and give the Department of Environment, Great Lakes, and Energy the authority to remove dams at risk of failure. It also creates an emergency fund to help pay for cleanup if a dam owner fails to act. The proposal comes after the 2020 Edenville dam failure and this year's high water concerns at the Sheboygan Lock and Dam. Supporters say the changes will better protect communities, while opponents argue the state should not expand its oversight of federally licensed dams. The bill now heads to the Republican-led Michigan House. In sports, the Tigers return to action. They host the Athletics for a three-game series. Game one starts tonight at 6:40. The Tigers will look to make up significant ground during the six-game homestand before the All-Star break, as they remain 10 games under 500, 8 games out of first place in the AL Central, and 5 games out of the final wildcard spot. Today will be sunny, a high near 84. Tonight, expect partly cloudy skies, a low around 59. Tomorrow will be mostly sunny, a slight chance of afternoon showers, a high near 84. Thursday will be cooler, with showers likely through the early afternoon under mostly cloudy skies, a high around 77. That's your weather forecast. 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
1: News. I'm Therese Crowley. President Trump in talks with Turkish President Erdogan, who's hosting the NATO summit, on the balance of power in the Middle East, NATO and Russia's Ukraine war. Ukraine tipping the balance there with drone strikes, hitting Russian oil plants 200 times, knocking out 40% of Russia's refining, says President Zelensky.
2: Ukrainian drones broke through Russia's defenses and struck a Russian oil refinery in Siberia. And this is not an exception. It's the new reality.
1: President Trump says both sides want to end it. Maine Senate Democrat candidate Graham Plattner being urged to drop out 1 week to the deadline after new credible allegations from a former girlfriend that he raped her. Democrat Ro Khanna pulling his endorsement. Senators Gillibrand and Chuck Schumer pulling his campaign cash. 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
0: Whether you're chasing fish, tracking game, or hitting the trails, Jim Mishler has you covered. 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

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The Democrats are going to replace, most likely,

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3: Michigan DNR fisheries biologist Matt Diana has been helping develop a unique steelhead fishery on the Dowagiac River system. It draws a unique summer run of Skamania steelhead, known for putting up a real battle. Now, the old Pucker Street Dam near Niles is out of the way. Lots of fish are drawn further upriver.
5: The dam's completely out. 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
3: There's access for wading anglers to get in and room to work small boats quite a ways upriver. 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I'm Jim Mishler.
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7: Hey, you know, we're doing our Bill of Rights all summer long. We're up to the Fifth Amendment, and it might be something for Plattner. Maybe we should send this to Plattner. He should learn this. He should probably learn this. Here it is, the Fifth Amendment from our Bill of Rights series. Listen just a little bit of it.

this weekend with the president about some of the different things going on. It's my impression that the one bringing to the table in Ukraine, the one that's going to be hard, is not Russia. The one that's going to be hard to bring to the table is going to be Zelensky. Because, first of all, I think he's a little dictator wannabe himself. He's a little Napoleon.

0: train. That's a reality they actually could have. Do you believe that? Yes, I do, depending on Russia's escalation. I saw a geopolitical conversation the other day about them possibly using tactical nukes. That's how dire they're about to get.
1: That'll never happen. That'll never. Donald Trump, he will never allow that. You start using tactical nukes, gang, it's over. More in a minute.
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7: 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I'm Nick Rudy with your local news. The Michigan Senate has approved legislation aimed at strengthening dam safety across the state. The bill would require more inspections, emergency response plans, and give the Department of Environment, Great Lakes, and Energy the authority to remove dams at risk of failure. It also creates an emergency fund to help pay for cleanup if a dam owner fails to act. The proposal comes after the 2020 Edenville dam failure and this year's high water concerns at the Sheboygan Lock and Dam. Supporters say the changes will better protect communities, while opponents argue the state should not expand its oversight of federally licensed dams. The bill now heads to the Republican-led Michigan House. A new report from the Mackinac Center for Public Policy says Michigan has authorized about $6.9 billion in business subsidies during Governor Whitmer's tenure, including $2.7 billion for 8 major projects. The report claims about $1.8 billion spent so far has resulted in roughly 602 jobs, about 3% of projected hiring, and roughly $3 million per job based on its calculations. The 44th annual BlissFest Folk and Roots Festival returns this weekend, July 10th through the 12th, north of Harbor Springs. About 5,000 people are expected for 3 days of live music, camping, workshops, and family activities. The festival is also the biggest fundraiser for the nonprofit BlissFest Music Organization, which supports music and arts programs across northern Michigan. In sports, the Tigers set up shop for a 6-game homestand before the All-Star break. They take on the Athletics tonight at 6:40. I'm Nick Rudy. You're caught up on local news. A look at your forecast after the latest from Fox News.
8: I'm Elizabeth McDonald, and this is the Fox Business Report. Stocks open.

0: this. He pulls out something else, and it is the letter that first is the oath that everybody had to swear to with George Washington that you did not have an alliance with the king, but Benedict Arnold's oath. Then Benedict Arnold, George Washington writing that, you know, that son of a bitch betrayed us, that letter they pulled out. And then the letter from Benedict Arnold, after everyone knows he's defected and tried to give them, you know, West Point, after he's a traitor and now he's with the English and he's like, by the way, my wife had nothing to do with it, which is a lie, she did. My wife had nothing to do with it, so I'd like you to return her to England with me. And I'm thinking, wow, really? You would like that, wouldn't you? And then he had the balls. He just, I mean, I'm reading it yesterday and I'm looking at it and he says, and by the way, I also left a trunk of stuff back at my house. If you wouldn't mind just packing that up for me and shipping it to England. And I'm like, what balls does this guy have? And the curator, the guy who's in charge of the archives, he's standing there next to me and he just laughs. And I said, I'm sorry, but really, that guy's got balls. He said, no, I'm laughing because the, wasn't the prime minister, members of parliament from England, he said, were just here. And he said, I showed them this document. And he said, I was thinking, what balls on this guy to say those things. And he's like, I can't say that to members of parliament. I don't know what to say. So I'm like, what, you know, what, boy, it's, he's got some guts here, huh? And he's like, all I could think of is don't say balls. And I, he said, now the next time I show the letter, you're standing here and you're like, what balls on this guy? It's, I tell you, once you start to learn American history, it just won't stop. There are so many great stories about American history, and I hope that you start to become addicted. And one of the ways you can begin, easy step, is the Golden Door. It's the history of our immigration, and it's available now, glennbeck.com/torch. 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All right, let me tell you about the International Fellowship of Christians and Jews. 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IFCJ, I want you to go to ifcj.org. 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
6: 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On this Tuesday, it's easy to figure out why many members of the Trump administration continue to give access to Fox News. It's well watched by conservatives and generous to the president's men and women. Social media outlets will soon pass FNC's reach, but it will

0: remain a comfort zone for the right. Nothing wrong with that when you consider that the other television news outfits are all committed left. The Trump administration is the most press accessible in history. Unlike many Democrats who boycott opposing points of view, it speaks with the leftist media. I guess the Trumpsters hope to persuade. Long shot. And you can imagine President Biden speaking with the opposition. Very rarely happen. Getting specific, I don't understand the Jake Tapper thing. CNN loathes Mr. Trump, and Tapper is right on board with that. He is deeply enmeshed in the gotcha game, so why bother with him? I'm not getting this at all. I do respect politicians and pundits that mix it up. That is a rapidly shrinking group. But I don't believe in rewarding contrived, deceitful behavior. Both parties should engage the opposition. Just be honest about your agenda. 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Tell them Bill sent you today. That is the Morning O'Reilly Update. More analysis later on.
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3: So I have to tell you one story I learned at the National Archives about the Declaration of Independence, and you will not see this on any copies. It's only on the original. On the original, if you go to see it, look at the lower left-hand corner. You will see a man's handprint, this giant print of a hand, okay? And they went back and they were trying to find out when that print was done, and they look in pictures and they can't see it until about 1924. It's not there in like 1919 or 1920 in a photo, and then the first time it appears is 1924. Well, between 20 and 24, it was at the State Department, just hanging out open, okay? This is why you can't see and read any of the words, because it was just open to the open air. And they put it in the smoking room. So preservation's changed a little bit. So they put it in the smoking room, and it's open, and they think that somebody just came up to it, and they were like, you know, smoking and drinking at the State Department, like, this document is great. And just put his hand on it. And now, if you go to the National Archives, you see whoever that did that, you see their whole handprint on the lower left-hand corner, the bottom corner of the Declaration of Independence. I hope that he was drunk enough so he, when he lifted his hand, he didn't see the print and go, oh, crap. Shh. Don't tell anybody it was me.
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4: 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I'm Nick Rudy with your local news. The Michigan Senate has approved legislation aimed at strengthening dam safety across the state. The bill would require more inspections, emergency response plans, and give the Department of Environment, Great Lakes, and Energy the authority to remove dams at risk of failure. It also creates an emergency fund to help pay for cleanup if a dam owner fails to act. The proposal comes after the 2020 Edenville dam failure and this year's high water concerns at the Sheboygan Lock and Dam. Supporters say the changes will better protect communities, while opponents argue the state should not expand its oversight of federally licensed dams. The bill now heads to the Republican-led Michigan House. A new report from the Mackinac Center for Public Policy says Michigan has authorized about $6.9 billion in business subsidies during Governor Whitmer's tenure, including $2.7 billion for 8 major projects. The report claims about $1.8 billion spent so far has resulted in roughly 602 jobs, about 3% of projected hiring, and roughly $3 million per job based on its calculations. The 44th annual BlissFest Folk and Roots Festival returns this weekend, July 10th through the 12th, north of Harbor Springs. About 5,000 people are expected for 3 days of live music, camping, workshops, and family activities. The festival is also the biggest fundraiser for the nonprofit BlissFest Music Organization, which supports music and arts programs across northern Michigan. In sports, the Tigers set up shop for a 6-game homestand before the All-Star break. They take on the Athletics tonight at 6:40. I'm Nick Rudy. You're caught up on local news. A look at your forecast after the latest from Fox News.
5: I'm Susan Lee, and this is the Fox Business Report.
6: The NASDAQ is being dragged down today. Investors are again questioning the artificial intelligence rally despite Samsung's strong earnings forecast. Also, a report says China's DeepSeek is making its own artificial intelligence chip. Just because crude oil prices have moderated doesn't mean we'll be getting a break on airfares for your next trip. Jet fuel prices are down 40% from the peak back in April. Analysts tell the Wall Street Journal they expect airfares to remain near current levels, because demand is holding up and the Spirit Airlines bankruptcy reduced available flights. More versions of food and snacks are coming to respond to customers on GLP-1 weight loss drugs.

0: we fix that. We're already dealing with identifiers in uniforms. We already have body cams. We already deployed body cams. Matter of fact, the money you're holding up gives us $120 million to buy more cameras. Mm. So we fix this issue. So, you know, they didn't want to, you know, see ICE improve. They were trying to shut down ICE or trying to take authorities away. And I told them day one, I'm not going to sit here and give up any authority ICE has to enforce immigration law. So, you know, it worked out great, right? So the reconciliations, they didn't get any of it. Things they're asking for is ridiculous, but it was all based on Minnesota, why they shut down. And now that we got the reconciliation package, the numbers are spiking. I told people, just have some faith. There's a plan, and the plan's coming together. Matter of fact, report 2 days ago, I got the numbers from ICE, and they arrested over 10,000 people in less than 5 days, which is a record for the agency. And that's just ICE. It's not ICE, Border Patrol, FBI, DA, that we had to all of government in the first year. This is just ICE. They're hitting record numbers.
1: So one of the things, and I've only got about 45 seconds left for this answer, but one of the things that I was always concerned about was the border wall, because that protects us against future. We never thought that an administration would just start flying people over our border, but the border wall. And now nobody's really talking about it. We're almost done with it, aren't we?
0: As of this morning, we have already built 132 miles of wall. All the wall since President Trump, plus secondary wall and buoy barriers, hundreds of miles of buoy barriers in the river. So I can say by the end of 2027, every mile of wall will be in the ground. By the end of next year. They're building wall quicker and cheaper than they did during Trump 45. CBP is doing a great job.
1: Wow.
0: And thanks. And for that, with the help of Department of War, too. They're on the ground, too, helping us.
1: Tom, it's great to see you.
0: Great seeing you, sir.
1: Good to have you here. Thank you so much. God bless you.
0: All right, buddy.
1: Keep up the good work. And please thank all of the officers for what they do.
0: God bless every Border Patrol agent, ICE agent out there.
1: Yeah, thank you. All right, let me tell you about Relief Factor. It's early in the day. Sun hasn't really fully risen through the east window, and you wake up and your alarm and you groan and the routine that you go through every day. Maybe you don't even notice it that you do that anymore. 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
4: 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On Friday, July 10th from noon to 3, join the Boeing City Chamber and the Walden Lake Association and Conservancy for their ribbon-cutting celebration at the Wildwood Harbor Nature Area. Explore new trails in the recently expanded nature area, and the WLAC staff will lead a guided hike through the newly protected areas, highlighting habitats, forest conditions, and the importance of land conservation. On Friday, July 10th, from noon to 3, just south of the Walden Lake Village. 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
2: Michigan DNR Fisheries biologist Matt Diana has been helping develop a unique steelhead fishery on the Dowagiac River system. It draws a unique summer run of Skamania steelhead, known for putting up a real battle. Now, the old Pucker Street Dam near Niles is out of the way. Lots of fish are drawn further upriver.
4: The dam's completely out. The ripple there is totally passable by fish. And as a result, we're seeing steelhead in all the cold water tributaries moving upstream, all the way to Lake of the Woods, had a few sightings in the lake itself.
2: There's access for wading anglers to get in and room to work small boats quite a ways upriver. The summer run Skamania keep many steelhead fanatics busy from June through September along the Dowagiac system. There's even a few guides who get their clients onto the Dowagiac Skamania. Find out more through the links we've shared at alloutdoorsupdate.com. I'm Jim Mishler.
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1: Extreme heat is being blamed for more deaths in the Northeast U.S.
2: The record-setting heat wave that brought triple-digit temperatures to the Northeast and Mid-Atlantic resulted in the deaths of dozens of people. New Jersey health officials say at least 29 heat-related deaths were recorded across 10 different counties in the past week. In New York City, a spokesperson for Mayor Zohran Mamdani confirmed that 3 people died inside their homes over the weekend. Philadelphia recorded 4 heat-related deaths, with 3 consecutive days above 101 degrees for the first time in its history. According to Fox Weather, the historic heat dome that hit the eastern U.S. set at least 148 daily high temperature records between June 30th and July 5th. In New York City, Tanya J. Powers, Fox News.
1: Multiple deaths also reported in the Deep South and Midwest. The use of new weight loss drugs hits a new high in the country.
3: 1 out of 9 Americans takes GLP-1 drugs, according to a new Gallup poll. That 11% of the roughly 5,000 adults surveyed is a staggering rise from 2 years ago, when 3% said they used the weight loss medication. 68% said they took a name brand drug such as Ozempic or Zepbound, while 19% said they took compounded drugs unapproved by the FDA. The usage reaching a new high as obesity rates decline, falling to 36.4% from a record high of 39.9% in 2022, the year after GLP-1 medication Wegovy was first approved by the FDA to treat weight loss.
1: Fox's Lillian Wu. Fire officials in New York City responding to reports of bricks falling from a building that's under construction on Manhattan's east side. They found 2 columns buckling. The Department of Buildings now also at the scene. No injuries reported. Stocks turning lower. The Dow's down 190 points. I'm Lisa Brady, Fox News.
4: There's one man on this earth who really, truly gets it.
5: 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Okay. Allah didn't really tell us to destroy all these Westerners. I don't think so.
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7: Triple Talk, WMKT weather forecast.
8: Today will be sunny with a high of 88 instead of 82. Tonight's earlier prediction of partly cloudy skies, now mostly clear with a low near 65 instead of 61. Tomorrow we'll have partly sunny skies with a slight chance of showers and a high near 87 instead of 82. Thursday looks cooler with showers likely through the early afternoon and a high around 78 instead of 76. That is a look at your forecast on Triple Talk 102.3 and 103.3 FM 1270 AM WMKT.
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the bunch of Reddit posts of his pop up showing that he calls himself a communist. He hates the cops. He hates white people in Maine. And then you get a little bit further down the road and you find out, oh, he's got a Nazi tattoo right there on his chest. He's got a Nazi tattoo. Yeah, no big deal. But meanwhile, the left is accusing the right of being Nazis. They're running actual Nazis and paying for cross burnings. And then we find out earlier this year that he had more of these deranged.

0: By the end of this month, Democrats will have the opportunity to replace him in Maine, should Graham Plattner drop out by next week. The timing is everything. And this is par for the course for these Democrats. They do it all the time. They rigged the presidential nominee for the last three election cycles. Hillary Clinton wasn't going to win. They rigged it so she would. Joe Biden wasn't going to win. They rigged it so he would. And Kamala Harris didn't get a single vote in a Democrat presidential primary. They gave her it anyway. They rigged it. They kick people out frequently when they become politically inconvenient. Eric Swalwell was just rocketed out of the California governor's race when it looked like two Republicans would end up on the ballot in November. Can't let that happen. The Democrat vote was too defrayed. And suddenly we start finding out all these allegations about Eric Swalwell's sexual assault past. Allegations that he too denies, just like Graham Plattner's denying this story. The blackmail file was opened at the most opportune time. It's an amazing thing. We're going to keep unpacking what we're witnessing here because I think it's politically interesting, and it's a sign of just how low the Democrats are willing to go in pursuit of power. More ahead on The Vince Show.
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5: I'm Jerry Willis, and this is the Fox Business Report. Technology stocks are skidding. Samsung is expecting a dramatic jump in its profit. However, Wall Street was anticipating an even stronger forecast. Raytheon, a unit of RTX and a coalition of North American treaty organization allies, have cleared the way to build components of advanced air-to-air missiles on European soil for the first time. Raytheon is working in partnership with the U.S. and multiple other NATO nations. RTX shares are narrowly higher. Elon Musk's SpaceX joined the NASDAQ 100 today, which means index funds are making purchases of the stock. Analysts at IG Group say the impact is fairly limited because we knew it was going to happen. SpaceX shares are down 5.5%. That's your Fox Business Report. I'm Jenny Coselda. Invested in you.
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8: News. I'm Gianna Gelosi. Prosecutors in Utah present more evidence against Tyler Robinson, the man accused of killing Charlie Kirk.
9: The prosecution intends to call six witnesses. So far, two have taken the stand. The first was Officer Chris Bagley, who was on the campus of Utah Valley University the day Charlie Kirk was killed. He testified he heard the gunshot, saw Charlie fall toward the white tent. Shortly after the officer testified, he discovered Tyler Robinson's sniper's perch on a roof.
8: Fox's Matt Finn, the president in Turkey for the NATO summit, where he announced he's going to lift sanctions on Turkey that were imposed for buying Russian-made missile defense systems and consider restoring rights to buy F-35 fighter jets.
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11: Triple Talk, WMKT weather forecast.
12: Today will be sunny with a high of 88 instead of 82. Tonight's earlier prediction of partly cloudy skies.

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2: 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And here's what I recommend to you. Don't just buy a bag. Join that epic coffee club. Your coffee will show up automatically. 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You get free shipping. You don't have to think about it. Just becomes a part of your routine.

0: officer confessed her murder and said he had done so with another suspect. CJ Papa, Fox News.
1: Two men now detained on suspicion of premeditated murder. The boarding school that heiress Paris Hilton has been trying to shut down over abuse decades ago loses its license in Utah.
2: The state of Utah is citing a number of issues with which Provo Canyon's been non-compliant, including using unnecessary restraint and aggressive physical contact with students. Paris Hilton has advocated for this school to close after she says she was abused there in the 90s. She testified before Congress in 2024.
3: I was force-fed medications and sexually abused by the staff. I was violently restrained and dragged down hallways, stripped naked, and thrown into solitary confinement.
2: The school has 2 weeks to request a hearing, but officials have said they can't comment on Hilton's allegations as they occurred under the school's prior owners.
1: Fox's Jessica Rosenthal. Just getting word that actress Louise Lasser has died, best known as the star of Mary Hartman, Mary Hartman, and several Woody Allen movies. She was also his second wife. Her best friend telling The Hollywood Reporter, Louise Lasser died of natural causes. She was 87. Stocks are lower. The Dow's down 170. I'm Lisa Brady. Fox News.
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8: Today will be sunny with a high of 88 instead of 82. Tonight's earlier prediction of partly cloudy skies, now mostly clear with a low near 65 instead of 61. Tomorrow we'll have partly sunny skies with a slight chance of showers and a high near 87 instead of 82. Thursday looks cooler with showers likely through the early afternoon and a high around 78 instead of 76. That is a look at your forecast on Triple Talk 102.3 and 103.3 FM 1270 AM WMKT.
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11: Rising from the heart of the swamp, a beacon of truth is casting its light. 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Here's Vince Colonnaise.
12: Okay, 844-484-7284 for the USA. That's the way to join us today, from coast to coast. From sea to shining sea, get in here on the program. Love to have you. You know, the American History Museum is a part of the Smithsonian in Washington, D.C., one of many good-looking museums on the outside. Then you walk in, and it kind of looks nice on the inside. But then you start reading the exhibits, and you go, holy crap, what the hell is going on here in this museum? This isn't American history. This is some dorked-up attempt to make you hate the country by the time you leave. In fact, experts who have taken a close look at the National Museum of American History say that by the time the average visitor leaves, that they have a lower regard for the United States of America by virtue of the propaganda that's been put into the museum by the left. It's true. In fact, the report has just come out from the White House on this subject that details how awful the National Museum of American History actually is. And the name of the report is Saving America's Story. And as the report begins, it helps to set the frame. It reminds you that since the beginning of the museum, when it was first opened up, the intention was to have a place where you could learn about America's great history, the great legacy that we are the inheritors of, and American citizens and foreigners alike would leave with a greater, more deeply held appreciation of this fine country. That is not the circumstance today. In fact, let me first share with you, this is a report from Fox's Alexandria Hoff talking about this, about what the White House has revealed. And then we'll get into some of these awful examples that they've surfaced. Take a look.
13: 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The administration feels that the lessons being shared paint the wrong picture. To back up these claims, the White House Domestic Policy Council put together a massive 162

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8: The major averages are losing steam in afternoon trading, led by chip stocks, as investors question the AI rally's staying power. The Dow is losing ground after hitting an all-time intraday high. Samsung Electronics seems to be the culprit tied to the sell-off in chips today. The South Korean memory chip maker forecast a huge surge in profit. However, concerns about its AI spending plans and future demand spooked investors, leading to broader selling pressure across the semiconductor sector. Tech and industrials are lagging, while healthcare and energy are gaining. And shares of SpaceX are falling nearly 5% and trading not far from the $150 price where its shares began trading on June the 12th, the day of the rocket maker's initial public offering. Today, SpaceX joined the NASDAQ 100 index. That's your Fox Business Report. I'm Hillary Barsky, invested in you.
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11: News. I'm Therese Crowley. The hypervigilant defense team for Tyler Robinson losing a big ruling. The jury gets to see him walking around the sniper shooting scene where Charlie Kirk was assassinated.
12: Having taken in consideration all factors, the court rules that Exhibit 12.4 is admitted into evidence and shall be played in the courtroom and may be broadcast by the media.
11: Utah Judge Tony Graff, Maine Democrat Senate candidate Graham Plattner losing big Democrat backers, and now Senator Bernie Sanders and socialist mayor Zohran Mamdani after a credible allegation of rape by a former girlfriend. Plattner would have to drop out by next Monday for Maine Democrats to replace him on the ballot. And the star of Norman Lear's 70s TV comedy, Mary Hartman, Louise Lasser, has died. She was 87. 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
14: Today will be sunny with a high of 88 instead of 82. Tonight's earlier prediction of partly cloudy skies, now mostly clear with a low near 65 instead of 61. Tomorrow we'll have partly sunny skies with a slight chance of showers and a high near 87 instead of 82. Thursday looks cooler with showers likely through the early afternoon and a high around 78 instead of 76. That is a look at your forecast on Triple Talk 102.3 and 103.3 FM, 1270 AM, WMKT.
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2: You have an opinion and a phone. 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The

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9: 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Yeah, so we'll keep our ear to the and eyes on the Charlie Kirk saga and the trial of Tyler Robinson, because I really do think it matters to the country. We just maximum truth telling is going to help heal us. Just getting it all out there, and I mean on every single subject. Just tell the truth. You don't have to reflexively believe everything. You're under no mandate to do that.

0: But if you're curious about anything, just look at the actual evidence. Look at the indictments. Look at the affidavits. Look at the evidence that's against this guy. And then come to reasonable conclusions. I think that's the most that any of us can be asked to do. And, you know, and this guy, I don't know why anybody would be running around trying to absolve the radical left of the violence that they're routinely guilty of. Tyler Robinson, he was inscribing all sorts of trans attack messages on the outside of the bullet casings and then firing at Charlie. It's pretty sick stuff. And God bless Erica Kirk and her family. Man, I talk about somebody to pray for. Pray for them and everything they've had to endure. It's been really wild, too wild. Let's see. On a completely different topic, Jim, did you watch that soccer game last night, sir?
1: I did.
0: Did not go the way we were hoping for it to go. But why was? Help me understand this. Why was Belgium so insistent that we not have a guy who didn't even score a goal last night play for the Americans last night? It's like, really?
1: They just didn't look in sync at all at any time during that game.
0: I was rooting for the Americans up until the very last second. I'm watching this thing going, come on, fellas. I think I screamed at my television last night. I'm like, time to be Americans, boys. Time to be Americans. I wanted them to just defeat the odds, but it didn't come to pass last night.
1: And when they tied it, it looked like there was life there. And then the next thing you know, just minutes later, Belgium scores again.
0: I know. It didn't last long. Yeah, it didn't last long, the tie. That bummed me out too. Anyway, so that's the American run. They're out there in the round of 16, the quarterfinals coming up. And now I wonder to what extent you could hear it last night in the commentators, Jim, that they were concerned that the entire American television audience was going to become disinterested. They're like, by the way, if you love this game, I'm making up an accent here. If you love this game, you're going to love what's coming next. And it's like, okay, yeah, sure. But everybody wanted America to win. We had this delusional hope that we could succeed because our delusional desire to succeed has often led to actual success. It's just sort of the story of America. Against all odds, we prevail. Not this case in the world, not this time, rather, in the World Cup. But congratulations.
1: It'll still be fun. Egypt was up 2-0 on the defending champions, Argentina, but now it's 2-2 in the 89th minute.
0: When?
1: Right now.
0: As we speak?
1: As we speak.
0: Oh, I didn't know we were getting a live World Cup update. Yeah, okay. Well, so the games continue. But you see, now I've checked out enough. Now that the Americans are out, I didn't even know that. You just filled me in. There's a World Cup game going on. So we'll see. We'll see if I take a look-see at any of these other games going forward. But for the moment, I'm a bit dejected about it. But congratulations to the U.S. men's team for playing, making it this far. God bless you for being out there. I can't believe the crap they had to deal with just because President Trump supports them. That was really what it was all about. Everyone's mad that President Trump supports the men of America. I kind of like it. I think it's great. More ahead on the Vince Show.
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2: 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Another drop driven by AI-related concerns. The Dow's down 136, the NASDAQ down 160. And Lisa Brady, Fox News.
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6: Triple Talk, WMKT, weather forecast.
7: Today will be sunny with a high of 88 instead of 82. Tonight's earlier prediction of partly cloudy skies, now mostly clear with a low near 65 instead of 61. Tomorrow we'll have partly sunny skies with a slight chance of showers and a high near 87 instead of 82. Thursday looks cooler with showers likely through the early afternoon and a high around 78 instead of 76. That is a look at your forecast on Triple Talk 102.3 and 103.3 FM 1270 AM WMKT.
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4: All right, 844-484-3872, 844-4 the USA. That's the way to join us today, coast to coast, sea to shining sea. The President of the United States, currently out of the country. He traveled on that big, beautiful, new, gorgeous-looking, spacious, comfortable Air Force One. He's in Turkey today, Ankara, Turkey, today, meeting with these NATO countries, summit for the NATO countries. And there's a lot going on. Let's get some of the audio from the president. He's talking about why he wants Greenland still. This is apparently a big source of consternation among the NATO countries. They're like, hey, you can be in charge of everything at NATO, but you can't have Greenland. they're constantly whining about Greenland. What are you whining about? You're begging us to protect everywhere. So why can't we protect Greenland by having it? Are you serious right now? But yes, no, they're serious. They're whining. They whine about everything. They whine about President Trump intervening to help the U.S. men's team. And they whine about President Trump wanting Greenland. Here they are. And here's the president today on the subject. Listen.
10: Well, that's what hurt my relationship with NATO. Because Greenland doesn't help Denmark. Denmark doesn't spend money to really help Greenland. But it's an important part for the United States. And it's surrounded by China ships and Russian ships. And that's not going to happen. The ships is, it's not going to happen. It was Greenland that, in my, and it continues to be, that should be controlled by the United States, not by Denmark. And when they wouldn't go along with it, and with all the money we spend to help them with Russia, and we don't have to spend any money, we could remove all of our soldiers out of Europe. Because as you probably noticed, Europe's a very different place than it was 20 years ago. A lot different, much different. It's a much different, and they better be careful with immigration and energy. If they're not careful with those two things, you're not gonna have a Europe anymore.
4: This is amazing. You know, all these countries are constantly calling on the United States to rescue everybody. Just imagine moaning that the United States wants to protect Greenland and have it within our sphere of influence. Why would you whine about that? Why don't you just play nice? Why doesn't Denmark just say, you know what, that's a great deal. Let's negotiate. Let's come to the negotiating table. Let's do it. Honestly, Jim, I think the only thing that animates this is the normal Trump derangement syndrome that has captivated the global left. That's it. That's all this is. Just to engage you in a thought experiment. If Barack Obama were president of the United States today, and he had suggested to NATO that, you know, I think Greenland would be good.

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4: I'm Maria Bartiromo, and this is the Fox Business Report. Stocks are falling in afternoon trading, but off the worst levels of the session, pressured by a sell-off in semiconductor stocks on mounting doubts about the sustainability of the AI-driven rally. Chip stocks tumbling across the world despite memory chip giant Samsung Electronics reporting a 19-fold jump in second quarter operating profit and surpassing its combined earnings over the past 3 years due to surging demand for artificial intelligence. However, concerns about its AI spending plans and future demand spooked investors, leading to a broader sell-off across the semiconductor sector. Shares of NVIDIA are up 1%. A Reuters report said that Chinese artificial intelligence startup DeepSeek is designing its own semiconductor chips for AI computing, a move that could reduce its reliance on hardware supplied by NVIDIA. That's your Fox Business Report. I'm Hillary Barsky, invested in you.
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7: John Saucier, President Trump, hanging out with the Turkish president ahead of the NATO summit there this week. The president again expressing disappointment with other NATO countries as they have not supported a U.S. conflict with Iran. He emphasizes he probably wouldn't have even attended the summit if it wasn't in Turkey.
8: We did something in Iran. We don't need anybody's help. I didn't even want their help. But before I asked, they said they wouldn't be there. And we've invested trillions of dollars in NATO.
7: Several European countries, including the UK, argue NATO is a defensive alliance. A high-rise building under renovation in Manhattan is in danger of collapsing after inspectors discovered a couple of its columns had buckled. Multiple floors were sagging. New York Mayor Zoran Mamdani says this building is slowly shifting.
9: Every few minutes, we are looking at a new assessment of the structure and of the possibilities and the options that we have in front of us.
7: People in the area have been evacuated. 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
11: Today will be sunny with a high of 88 instead of 82. Tonight's earlier prediction of partly cloudy skies, now mostly clear with a low near 65 instead of 61. Tomorrow we'll have partly sunny skies with a slight chance of showers and a high near 87 instead of 82. Thursday looks cooler with showers likely through the early afternoon and a high around 78 instead of 76. That is a look at your forecast on Triple Talk 102.3 and 103.3 FM 1270 AM WMKT.
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14: All right, now I'm going back to the original position that Laura Loomer was sharing, that McConnell is no longer with us. Was the rumor. So now everybody's releasing statements that they talked to McConnell today. Scott Jennings put out a thing saying he talked to McConnell today for 20 minutes. John Barrasso just put out a statement that he spoke to McConnell for 20 minutes. Jim, they're doing 20-minute rotations with McConnell for proof of life today. John Thune apparently also talked to McConnell today. Another statement. So everybody's releasing statements. I talked to him. Are you sure it was him? Could you get him on FaceTime maybe? Video? Could he hold up a copy of today's newspaper so we can see the date? I'm getting skeptical. Now when everybody says they're talking to him. I guess it's probably true. They're probably talking to him, but

0: hell, Rubio? Whatever happened to that guy? And I mean that politically, too. There was a phase in Rubio's career where he was Mr. Amnesty. He was signing up with Lindsey Graham to tell illegal aliens that they're free to stay in the United States. Not that guy anymore. Not that guy anymore. No, he's the guy's changed for the better. He's more comfortable. He understands what it is that voters actually want. He's fighting for them. He's battling against the commies in places like Cuba. And so, as far as I can tell, from where we stand today, and again, we're in the midterms. And again, I know people are like, but Vince, the midterms are going on. This is for after the midterms. Yeah, that's fine. We talk about the midterms constantly. But I'm just going to tell you exactly what I'm thinking. I always do. I think, as it stands today, if these guys can actually succeed in these high-stakes missions that they're engaged in, I mean J.D. Vance, I mean Marco Rubio, I mean President Trump, what seems very likely is after these midterms, I think we're going to have a very snappy primary phase. I don't think it's going to be a big one. I know, Ted Cruz, he really wants it. I've never seen a man so desperate for a Republican nomination as Ted Cruz. I just don't see it happening. The way American history flows is there are moments, there are windows of opportunity. There is a time in which you are called. And as things are lining up right now, J.D. Vance very much could be the guy that history is calling for to carry on the Trump legacy. And if that happens, I expect Marco Rubio is going to stand there shoulder to shoulder with him. And these two men are going to run together with President Trump's encouragement and his role as the single greatest campaigner of our lifetimes. It'll be fascinating to watch. And if we get kind of a clean process as these guys go forward and can continue to build on the amazing legacy that President Trump has already started to build, we're headed towards some of the greatest years our country's ever experienced. I really believe that. And so it's fun. You know, in a world full of drama, it's nice to see competent adults who are disinterested in drama and more interested in results. More ahead on The Vince Show.
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7: 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Explore new trails in the recently expanded nature area, and the WLAC staff will lead a guided hike through the newly protected areas, highlighting habitats, forest conditions, and the importance of land conservation. On Friday, July 10th from noon to 3, just south of the Walden Lake Village. And on Saturday, July 11th from 11 to noon, join the Boeing District Library for some bubble science. Parents bring the kids to explore the world of bubble geometry, hands-on experiments, and so much more. 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For more information, head to the Boeing District Library website under the Programming and Events tab.

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4: 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Oh, this is funny. John Cornyn is making a massive mistake. He's picking a fight with Sean Davis? That's not good. He's bringing a Nerf gun to a machine gun fight. It's not going to work out well for him. But here's a little gavel for you. It's about the Save America Act. So Mike Lee today has said that history is not going to look kindly on us if we don't pass the Save America Act. Neither will voters. He's right about that. And John Cornyn responds in kind to Mike Lee and says, show us the votes then, as if it's Mike Lee's job to whip the votes. It's actually John Barrasso's job to whip the votes. But OK, show us the votes. So Sean Davis says, actually, the votes are right here. And he posts that the SAVE Act, the original SAVE Act from the House, got 50 votes in the Senate to move forward. 50, meaning enough. Now, Cornyn is upset about this. He's upset that Sean Davis called attention to it. So Cornyn is now responding, as you well know, this is not the version that the president has endorsed. So what? So what, dummy? You have.

0: have a workable bill. Move it forward. John Cornyn, who just got his rear end handed to him by the voters in Texas, has not learned the lesson that he should have from Texas voters taking him to the woodshed in the first place. Do your job. You know what? There's a lesson in this for everybody. Stop making excuses. Did you ever get this lecture when you were a kid? Did anybody ever tell you, don't make excuses? Just get it done. Anybody ever tell you that? It's great advice. It's easy to make excuses. It's easy. It's very easy to say it's somebody else's job. It's not my responsibility. You know what adults do? You know what successful people do? The job. They get it done. John Cornyn is being fired because he's pathetic. He's weak. And we're done with him. The voters in Texas, and by extension, the American people, are done with him. And he's proving it through these whimpering social media posts. Oh, there's not enough votes. That's because you've done nothing. Mike Lee has been busting his tail to get the votes. Show us the votes. How about you join him in that mission? If you were sincere, if you really believed in it, you would join that mission. You would get something done. That SAVE Act that Sean Davis is referencing, the one that got 50 votes, it requires photo ID when you vote. That's it. It requires that American citizens prove it when they register to vote. That's it. That's what American citizens want. Wildly popular in the polls. It removes non-citizens from the polls. It criminalizes elections workers who violate our laws. It does everything you could want. Do we want more? Absolutely. Absolutely. And the president has come up with all sorts of ideas. But if John Cornyn knows anything about the way a bill becomes law, he knows that you have to forge consensus. And guess what? The Save America Act has it in the Senate. Or at least it did when it came to that show vote. Maybe they didn't mean it. Maybe they were lying when they voted for it. But Sean Davis is right. John Cornyn is weak. And America is great. We're going to stay in this fight, even if John Cornyn isn't. Guy keeps throwing in the towel with every passing social media post. Just go home. Why are you even bothering? Why do you post to social media? What are you going to do with this account after you're out of the Senate? Nobody's going to be following you anyway. I'm sorry, I'm getting upset. I just love the Save America Act. I'd love some election integrity, please. I'll be back with you tomorrow. Make sure to check out the Vince podcast, would you?
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11: Welcome back, America. I'm Hugh Hewitt. David M. Drucker is with the Dispatch, where he's their chief political correspondent. David, oil is above $72 a barrel. That's up $4 from yesterday because Iran fired at a tanker, a Qatari gas tanker. Qatar summoned their ambassador. Scott Bessent has revoked their ability to sell oil. What do you think's going on there?
12: Well, I mean, I just think this is to be expected. Iran doesn't keep agreements. Iran isn't interested in keeping the peace. You know, they care tangentially about the money they make from the oil because it allows them to fund terrorism and continue to, you know, repress their citizens. But they don't think like a normal Western capitalist country that values economic growth and the well-being of their citizens. So they're going to act out from time to time based on how they perceive their interest.
11: How do you think Trump perceives it? It's an embarrassment at NATO, right? He called halftime. It's not halftime. It was bad enough that America lost last night in the World Cup, but he shows up at NATO and the Iranians are flaunting the deal. Does that impact him?
12: Well, I mean, it should impact the president in that he has a vested interest in this deal that he's put his name on bearing fruit. But I can never tell if the president truly misunderstands some of our adversaries, you know, because he always talks about the economic growth and the participation in the community of nations and the benefits thereof as he looks at it as a Westerner that, you know, he believes will entice these countries and these regimes to play ball, you know, with the right kind of

0: consecutive votes. A few liberals in Maine still don't like her because she voted for Brett Kavanaugh. But really, can they change it up that dramatically with 3 months to go? David Drucker, do you think they have a... I don't think they have a shot up here, period. I just don't think they do.
1: No, I think... Look, I think it depends on who they pick. I think Graham Plattner, absent the fact that he had all of these character flaws, if you just took Graham Plattner and were able to subtract all of that, I thought he was a very energetic candidate who was going to really motivate people who wanted a fresh face and a younger face. So Democrats should look for somebody like that, but a little bit more moderated in their views.
0: Yeah, someone who can raise a lot of money in a hurry because, boy, that, they've already spent a lot of money up here, all wasted. David M. Drucker of The Dispatch. Follow him on X at David M. Drucker. Follow me in the next segment right here on The Hugh Hewitt Show.
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0: Welcome back, America. I'm Hugh Hill. We're beginning to get some news out of the NATO summit. Here is President Trump in a turkey sit-down gaggle earlier this afternoon, cut number 3 on NATO and his view of them right now.
9: And I say that's fine, but you would think that they'd be very willing to do something to help us. And they really weren't. In the case of the United Kingdom, the Prime Minister, I guess he's no longer there, maybe because of this. It was a very unpopular thing he did. He said, no, we'll help after the war is over. I said, I don't need that kind of help. We didn't need any help at all. And in a way, I was testing people. I was testing to see whether or not they'd be there, because I've long said that we help them, but I'm not sure that they'd be there for us. And Italy turned us down.

0: sorry.
1: I feel like he was, in moments.
0: Is there any way that he thought this was consensual, or no? Just because...
1: I don't believe that you can think that that scenario was consensual. You have to understand that that wasn't, when somebody is repeatedly... I mean, when somebody in the middle of it says, don't touch me, like, that's obviously not consensual.
2: Obviously not consensual. Graham Platner not yet out of the race, taking his time to consider all options. He does have all the leverage. He doesn't have to do anything, and then he's still in the race. And Maine would have to decide. He'll lose, but he's going to lose anyway. All the rats that have deserted a sinking ship today, the dignity is in saying nothing except get out. Not apologizing for anything that you did before. Just say, get out. I'll be right back, America. Stay tuned.
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5: Welcome back, America. I'm Hugh Hewitt. Byron York joins me now. Byron, I just played Janet Mills on Morning Joe. She clearly wants to be the nominee. What's your reporting on the state of the race and play in Maine with Graham Plattner's meltdown ongoing?
6: Well, I watched it as you played it, as a matter of fact. And I agree with you completely. She is auditioning, still wants in. I mean, the only reason she got out was because this temporary spasm of Plattner mania had, you know, just dried up all of her fundraising and polls look bad. And, I mean, that's the only reason she got out. You know, listening to you go through the alternatives, none of the alternatives are very good, but I think we could say that the most respectable is the governor of the state. And it seems to me that if the party doesn't want to kind of, the Democratic Party in Maine doesn't want to kind of embarrass itself again, and they want to do a safe choice, it would be the governor of the state. Now, as far as Plattner is concerned, he hasn't made any noise today. And so we're talking 6 days. Do you know on the 13th? Is it like midnight on the 13th?
5: I don't know. And I don't know. My question for you is, can they pay him to leave? Is that legal?
6: That's a great question. It's, you know, as opposed to just try to embarrass him and force him out, could they actually offer him some money? I don't know. I mean, could a private citizen offer a candidate money to withdraw? Is that...
5: they're not getting a benefit. It's not bribery. They're not getting any benefit. They're trying to help their party. So I really don't know the legal answer, but it could be done in such a way that it's not even close to bribery, which is George Soros Jr., whatever his name is, said, come work for me for 2 years and get yourself right, and I'll pay you $250,000 a year for 2 years. What do you say? I'll sign you a contract.
6: It sounds to me like some, you're the lawyer. I'm not the lawyer, but we had a number of people charged with something like conspiracy against rights. In a lot of the lawfare that took place in and after the first Trump administration. So it sounds like there's some way they could find to charge such a person. And I did know, you know, this morning on Morning Joe, same show, there was the beginning of some pushback

0: sinkable, right? Until they finally go down. We'll check in next week at this time. Byron York of the Washington Examiner, Fox News contributor. Thank you, Byron. Don't go anywhere, America. I'll be right back on The Hugh Hewitt Show.
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0: Welcome back, America. Coming up, I've got a great deal of fun coming along with Habib Reddy Gur. We got a lot of issues to talk about. I do want to remind everyone at the top of HughHewitt.com is the Help Venezuela banner. 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You know the toll is extraordinary. The death toll keeps rising. 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You can go to HughHewitt.com. 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Or you can call 855-359-4673, 855-359-4673, or text my name, Hewitt, H-E-W-I-T-T, to 51555. 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I think the easiest thing is simply to go to my website. The other website I want to tell you about, well, there are two. 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
1: 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I'm Nick Rudy, your host. Happy Tuesday. Hope the work week has been treating you well so far, all the way into July. Man, the summer has been flying by, but we do have plenty of warmer summer days left this year. As we take a look at the forecast, looks like we'll be above 80 for the foreseeable future. Tonight, mostly clear, a low of about 61. Tomorrow, partly sunny, a high near 84. There's a 30% chance of showers and thunderstorms late in the day, mostly after 5. Tomorrow night, showers, thunderstorms become likely during the evening and overnight with locally heavy rain possible, a low around 62. Thursday, showers, thunderstorms likely through the morning. A few lingering showers into the afternoon, mostly cloudy and cooler, a high of about 75. Thursday night, partly cloudy, a low of 56. And Friday, sunny and a high near 78. 866-371-1270 is our phone number. If you would like to be a part of the conversation at any point during the show today, that number is 866-371-1270. 1270. Producer Austin is standing by, ready to take your phone call. We have a lot to get you on the show today. The Park Place Hotel has been sold to a local ownership group. The Harbor Springs DDA is continuing conversations about a proposed streetscape project amid opposition from a community group. And I'll be joined by State Representative John Roth to talk about the recently passed state budget. We'll dive into some of the specifics in that budget with the Republican from Interlock. And before we do all of that, though, it is time for WMKT's Market Watch. The Dow Jones dropped 130 points, down to 52,925. The NASDAQ down 302 points, down to 25,818. The S&P 500 fell 33 points, down to 7,503. Bitcoin down $364 to $63,630. Precious metals, gold dropped $52.68, down to $4,104.97. Silver down $1.87 to $59.91. Been a pretty tough go for precious metals recently. Blue chips, notable winners today include Dow Inc., Coca-Cola, ExxonMobil, Chevron, DTE Energy, Stryker Corp., Domino's Pizza, which gained over $7 per share, up to $313. Notable losers include Rivian Automotive, Space Exploration Technologies, Intel, Learcore, General Motors, Tesla, Oracle, and Micron Technologies, which dropped $46 per share to $938. Biggest gain today, Crinetics Pharmaceuticals, up 98%. Biggest decline, Laney Sowell International Group, down 41%. That has been WMKT's Market Watch. Going to head to a quick break. When we return, we're going to dive into all of the local news that we have for you coming up after these messages. 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
1: There's one man on this earth who really, truly gets it.
2: 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Will we get compliance? Self-control? It will decide that, okay, we're not going to destroy the rest of the world? Okay. We're not worried about the 12th Imam showing up? Okay. Allah didn't really tell us to destroy all these Westerners? I don't think so.
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One person was injured in a late-night apartment fire on Sunday on East Chapin Street in Cadillac. Firefighters arrived to find heavy fire and smoke and immediately searched the building while battling the blaze because it was unclear if everyone had escaped. No other occupants were found inside. One resident was treated at the scene and taken to Munson Cadillac Hospital for evaluation. The fire remains under investigation. Disaster recovery centers will open next week in northern Michigan to help residents affected by the severe weather in April. The centers opened on July 13th. Will open at on July 13th at the Coliseum Recreation Center in Kalkaska, the Indian River Chamber of Commerce, and the Cadillac Water Operations Facility. Residents and counties approved for federal disaster assistance can visit these centers to apply for aid, check application status, submit documents, and connect with other recovery resources. The Health Department of Northwest Michigan is reminding residents to take precautions after a bat in Emmett County tested positive for rabies. No people were exposed in this case. Health officials, though, say fewer than 1% of Michigan bats carry rabies, but bats account for about 90% of the state's animal rabies cases. If a bat is found in a room with a sleeping person, an unattended child, or after contact with a person or pet, don't release it. Instead, safely capture it for testing, since prompt testing can determine whether rabies treatment is needed. The Traverse City City Commission has delayed finalizing ballot language for the Downtown Development Authority's Infrastructure First Tax Increment Financing Plan. Commissioners agreed the proposal should still go before voters in November, but rejected the current wording over concerns about how projected tax capture totals and refund language are presented. The issue will return for revisions before the early August deadline to certify the ballot. If approved by voters, the new 20-year TIF plan would replace the current TIF 97 district when it expires at the end of 2027. Charlevoix County Sheriff Charles Vondra has officially taken on a second role as the county's temporary interim administrator. Vondra stepped into the position yesterday following the retirement of former administrator Kevin Shepard. He is expected to serve in the role for a few months while continuing as sheriff, saying public safety remains his priority. Traverse City is moving

Forward with two projects aimed at improving and revitalizing key waterfront properties. City commissioners have approved a $357,000 consulting contract for the Shoreline Stabilization and Coastal Resilience Project, which will study the West Grand Traverse Bay shoreline from West End Beach to Bryant Park. The project is funded through a voter-approved ballot measure that dedicated $1 million to shoreline stabilization. The planning phase will produce a master plan outlining design concepts, project priorities, and cost estimates for future shoreline protection work. Commissioners also unanimously approved a five-year management agreement with Studio Anatomy to operate the Con Foster Building, formerly home to the Bijou by the Bay. Studio Anatomy owner Brian Chamberlain says the venue will host affordable concerts and music recording, helping bring new life to the historic building. The agreement makes Studio Anatomy an independent contractor at no cost to the city, and Chamberlain hopes the venue will be ready for shows within the next few months. The 44th annual BlissFest Folks and Roots Festival returns this weekend, July 10th through the 12th. North of Harbor Springs, about 5,000 people are expected for 3 days of live music, camping, workshops, and family activities. The festival is also the biggest fundraiser for the nonprofit BlissFest Music Organization, which supports music and arts programs across Northern Michigan. Northern Michigan families have a new child care option as a new nonprofit center in Petoskey is looking to help address the region's ongoing child care shortage. Little Roots Child Care can serve up to 36 children from 6 weeks to 5 years old under Michigan's new small capacity child care center model. The project was funded through a partnership involving the Montai family, Great Lakes Energy, and the U.S. Department of Agriculture and the Northern Lakes Economic Alliance. For the first time in 30 years, the Park Place Hotel in Traverse City is set to return to local ownership. A group of Traverse City investors has agreed to buy the landmark downtown hotel, with the sale expected to close this fall. City commissioners have already approved transferring the liquor licenses to the new ownership group. The 140-room hotel will be managed by Grand Rapids-based AHC Hospitality. While current staff will remain in place, the new owners say they plan to refresh the property with upgrades to the grounds, amenities, and guest experience, while preserving the hotel's historic character. A Traverse City native is headed to the Big Brother house. 28-year-old Rome Seymour has been announced as one of 14 contestants on season 28 of the CBS reality competition. Seymour, now a professional pickleball coach living in Delray Beach, Florida, will compete for the show's $750,000 grand prize. TBA Credit Union has donated more than $5,100 to the Father Fred Foundation through its You Join, We Give membership campaign. The donation came from new memberships opened during the second quarter and will help the Traverse City nonprofit provide food, clothing, household essentials, personal care items, and financial assistance to local individuals and families in need. The credit union says the campaign will continue throughout the year with a different nonprofit partner each quarter. Munson Healthcare is donating $225,000 to the Grand Traverse Bay YMCA's Growing for Good campaign. The money will help expand the YMCA West facility in Traverse City with a new gymnasium, an indoor walking track, larger fitness areas, and more space for youth, families, and after-school programs. Frank Road is now closed for a major reconstruction project that's expected to last about 2 months. This closure began this morning and affects the stretch between Silver Lake Road and U.S. 31 behind the Traverse City Mire, including access to the TCAPS Montessori School. The nearly $1 million project includes a full rebuild of the roadway along with new traffic calming features and sidewalks being installed in partnership with Garfield Township. Officials expect the road to reopen before the start of the school year around September 3rd. The Harbor Springs Downtown Development Authority is developing a streetscape redesign project for Main Street, Bay Street, and 3rd Street. The current project has a targeted budget of about $500,000. Tomorrow morning, the DDA will hold a meeting at City Hall. City Planner Beckett and Rader will present a summary of public input from the initial survey along with a project status update. Public comment will be accepted. The first public survey on downtown improvements ran from June 1st and solicited community ideas on topics such as bricks, crosswalks, landscaping, lighting, benches, traffic flow, and safety enhancements. The planning phase for the streetscape design is budgeted at approximately $24,000 and is scheduled for completion in October. Additional opportunities for public input include Tuesday on July 14th, 8 to 9 a.m.,
Friday, July 17th, noon to 1, and Monday, July 20th, from 5 to 6, all at City Hall. A community open house on July 30th from 5 to 7, also at City Hall. A second public survey will be available from

July 30th through August 10th, rather. The DDA board meetings, all at 8 a.m., will be on August 12th, September 9th, and October 13th. All meetings are open to the public, and you can visit downtownharborsprings.streetscape.org for more details on the planning process and ways to participate. The city of Boyne City is warning the public about older playground equipment at Veterans Park in Peninsula Beach. The city says the wooden structures built before 2003 were made with CCA-treated lumber and chemicals from the material. They may have leached into the surrounding soil and wood chips. A public health evaluation found the risk to children is minimal, especially with precautions like washing hands after use. The city also says the playgrounds no longer meet federal safety guidelines because of worn and damaged equipment. Boyne City is updating its plan to address the issues. In the meantime, officials recommend avoiding eating near the playgrounds, washing hands after use, wearing covered footwear, and using caution on the equipment. The city says anyone using the playgrounds does so at their own risk. In a major ruling for local courts, the state Supreme Court says Michigan trial judges can no longer issue blanket bans on recreational marijuana use for people on probation solely based on federal law. Justices ruled unanimously that the state's 2018 voter-approved pot law shields compliant adults from penalties, including probation revocations, overriding conflicting parts of the state's Probation Act. The decision stems from an appeal by an Oakland County woman who faced jail time after testing positive for marijuana while serving probation for shoplifting. The Walloon Lake Association and Conservancy has expanded its Wildwood Harbor Nature Area by nearly 30 acres, creating the largest protected land complex managed by the organization. The newly acquired property connects the Wildwood Harbor Nature Area with the Ellis Woods and Uni's Forest Preserves, creating a continuous 285-acre conservation area in the Walloon Lake watershed. The $294,000 project was made possible through support from several foundations and donors. WLAC says a management plan will be developed next year to guide future stewardship, habitat protection, and public access. Starting on the 17th, survivors of domestic violence in Michigan who leave their job due to safety concerns for themselves or a household member may qualify for unemployment benefits if they otherwise meet eligibility requirements. The change, part of a bipartisan package of updates to the Michigan Employment Security Act signed into law in December of 2024, aims to give victims greater financial stability as they seek safety and to rebuild their lives. Benefits paid under this provision are charged to a non-chargeable account and do not directly affect an individual employer's experience rating or tax rate. Michigan lawmakers are considering a bill that would phase out the sale and use of the weed killer Paraquat, making Michigan one of the first states to ban the chemical. The proposal would end sales by December of 2027 and prohibit use by the end of 2028 while creating a state buyback program for existing supplies. Supporters say the move would better protect farm workers and others from exposure, citing research linking the weed killer to an increased risk of Parkinson's disease. The herbicide is already banned in more than 70 countries and is the subject of thousands of lawsuits. And finally, the unexpected withdrawal of Democratic U.S. Senate candidate Mallory McMorrow is raising questions for Michigan absentee voters. McMorrow's name will still appear on the August 4th primary ballot because ballots were printed before she ended her campaign. Election officials say voters who have already returned an absentee ballot and want to change their vote have until July 24th to submit a signed request to their local clerk to spoil their ballot and receive a new one or vote in person. Officials also remind voters to stay within one party's ballot in the partisan primary to avoid having their vote rejected. Well, this wouldn't be an issue for the vast majority if there was an election day and election day only. Seems like we've created some new issues here. We're going to take a quick break. When we return, I'll be speaking with State Representative John Roth as we get an update on what's in the budget, what's not in the budget. That's coming up after these messages. 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

0: News. I'm John Saucier. President Trump hanging out with the Turkish president ahead of the NATO summit this week, thanking Tayyip Erdogan for welcoming him and emphasized the relationship between the two countries.
1: Right from the beginning, good chemistry. We've had a very special relationship.

0: relationship Turkey has become under the president, a very powerful country militarily.
1: The White House may drop sanctions that were put in place against Turkey after they purchased Russian air defenses. The state of New Jersey suffering severe flooding in Camden. Governor Mikey Sherrill compared this flooding to the impact of Hurricane Sandy.
2: There were several pockets of flash flooding across the state. Certainly Camden had horrible flooding. In fact, as I was talking to the mayor, he said it's the worst he's seen, including during Superstorm Sandy.
1: A BJ's Wholesale Club roof collapsed in Ocean Township, New Jersey. They are inspecting the building.
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14: This afternoon, we have highs in the mid to upper 80s. Plenty of sunshine as well, just a few mixing clouds. Temperatures do dip to the mid 60s overnight with increasing clouds tonight. By tomorrow, though, chances of rain showers mainly before 1 p.m. Otherwise, partly sunny. Highs will warm to the upper 80s. More rain is possible on Thursday as highs will reach the upper 70s. That is your latest weather forecast on 102.3, 103.3 FM, 1270 AM, Triple Talk, WMKT.
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Michigan lawmakers approved about $125 million in earmark spending as part of the new $84 billion state budget. That amount is down from last year's $160 million in special projects, but marks the first full budget year under new rules requiring earmark requests to be made public at least 45 days before votes and reviewed in legislative hearings. The budget includes

0: that is the way it is. And I believe we are codifying what the feds are telling us what to do. We're going in concert with them. It is a little confusing. The provider tax, one problem why it's not in the budget is that it is not guaranteed to happen every year. You could have congressional action that changes it. So it's hard to put it in the budget permanently, not knowing what might happen in the future. So really, we got to work on the things that are in the budget every year consistently, and then kind of work around this provider tax part. It's still a lower budget than last year, and that's the main thing I think we're thrilled with. And we didn't raise taxes, and we didn't raid the rainy day fund, which the Senate wanted to do. So I feel really good that we didn't do that, and hopefully we're sound enough to continue into next year's budgeting.
1: And so that Medicaid provider tax revenue, is that money that is coming out of revenue generated by the state in this upcoming fiscal year, or is that money the state already has in some sort of fund?
0: It's restricted funds by the providers have to pay that to receive their Medicaid funding. So it is actually a separate thing when it comes to budgeting.
1: Sure.
0: It is strange, but we gotta account for it in a different way, just to make sure that there's no problem in the future.
1: Before our conversation here, John told the audience that $125 million in earmarks were approved. Did you get any funding specifically for your district?
0: Not exactly just for my district. I did get a reapportioned piece that was from last year's budget. That was just because there was a name change, I got that out reallocated, but not particularly just for my district. One of the things that we provided in the DHH budget human services part that I am in charge of as the chair was a fund to help our private providers out there. They're taking children from the state, causing damage, and there's no recourse for these private facilities to get any kind of help from the state. So we did put in a fund that will help these providers take care of any damage that's done by state allocated kids. So that's a big one for the providers, and I feel pretty good about that.
1: Do you happen to know, is there any money in any of those earmarks that are coming to Northern Michigan? I'm not going to get into the weeds of all of the earmarks, but there was several million dollars in projects, of course, in Southern Michigan for museums and for safety and security for a Jewish facility, I believe a temple down in Southeast Michigan. How much money is coming to Northern Michigan in those earmarks?
0: I don't know if I have the exact dollar figure yet. I'm still working through that. Unfortunately, what I did see was only about three projects from Clare to the bridge that are in Northern Michigan. There are a few handful in the UP. I think it was around eight total north of Clare, which is that's concerning because more and more people are moving to the north. More and more of our small communities, tourist areas need the help with infrastructure, and we didn't get that, and that's something we have to work on in the future.
1: Property tax reform, that was a major focal point for Speaker Matt Hall and House Republicans at large. Did any reforms get passed, or was that largely negotiated out of the budget?
0: Yeah, it was not passed this time. Unfortunately, it's something we hear at the doors all the time, and people tell me, no matter where I'm at, whether I'm at a door or at a local business, that they need to see some relief, and it was something we definitely wanted to do. But with the working with the Senate and the governor, it just didn't work out in this time. But those talks will continue.
1: Celebrated by both parties, generally speaking, it was the increase in per pupil funding. According to my research, in the past 15 years, per pupil funding has increased in 12 of those years by varying amounts, some more than others. Some argue that it is needed to keep up with the rate of inflation and that it takes time for increased funding to provide positive effects in, you know, education outcomes. Others worry after this many years with weak performance for Michigan schools that it can be viewed as a waste. In your opinion, how long should taxpayers continue to boost education funding without notable gains in performance and education outcomes before a change in fiscal policy is taken? And do you think that the education budget should be tied to performance?
0: Absolutely. I think accountability for our schools is very important. I will add two things.

0: that we did work on teaching teachers to teach the right way to teach kids learning or reading skills. We put money into that this year since we are in the 44th, the 45th part of the country and that score. We did put money into those areas and dyslexia so that kids can help learn. I will say there's a big discussion about keeping the school aid harmless from different things that we do in the budget. It was about a $2 billion increase over the last couple of years, and losing kids out of the public school system at maybe 10,000 kids a year is a tremendous concern. We've continued to restrict funds, so it's hard for us to move them around. It's something that is being talked about today. We need to look at that. Every time we do a new thing like roads, road funding, that we had to hold the education funding harmless. We got to stop doing that. We need to look at this. It is a concern going forward. And I'm right with parents, and obviously a parent of a couple daughters that graduated a few years ago. I am concerned by the scores that we get and the hesitant to get it done. And I was surprised the governor came out with this year's budget finally saying we need to improve reading scores. 7.5 years into her term, it seems a little off base and maybe a little late, but we did put money in to actually teach kids how to learn or how to read, and that was a big push that for our caucus this year. So feel good about that, but there are some overall funding conversations that need to be had going forward.
1: Yeah, you know, John, I'm not expecting necessarily, you know, a solution to something that's been a topic of conversation for the past couple of years, obviously. But it, you know, something that even came to my mind as I was preparing for a conversation, because it was a conversation that was being had at a dinner table that I was at a couple of days ago, and just kind of general confusion of, okay, reading has been reading for decades. You know, people have learned to read for decades at this point. You know, math is math, and you know, there's a right answer and there's a wrong answer, and there can be some varying differences in the way maybe some of the humanities is taught are taught, but and of course history, there's always a couple more years to add on as we go year in year making history every single day, but largely speaking, you know, things don't change, and so it's confusing to a lot of people why there is a difficulty and why scores have dropped over the past 10, 15, 20 years so dramatically, when, you know, especially when really just focusing on reading, when that really hasn't changed.
0: Right, the teaching has. That's part of the problem, Nick, is that instead of phonics, where you learn to sound out words and as you read along, they've tried to make kids just understand what the word was. So instead of trying to sound it out by syllables, they just say, okay, this is cat. Say cat. Don't say ka-at. Mm. And so they got away from that. And now you got places like Mississippi that is now starting to climb with reading scores. There's a little town in Steubenville, Ohio, probably the poorest district in the state of Ohio, who has some of the highest reading scores in the country. This is because they dove into the phonics end of things again and sounding out words and learning how to read, and it's made their scores go way up. So it can be done, and that's the model we're trying to follow now.
1: House Republicans had proposed cutting higher education funding, primarily for U of M and MSU, by as much as 27%. That funding actually got boosted by 1%. What happened there? Was it something that House Republicans decided to negotiate with Democrats in order to get something that you folks wanted?
0: Yes, absolutely. There were things in boilerplate in particular we were able to get. We got rid of a DEI, or you could say implicit bias training that the Democrat Senate wanted every school board in the state of Michigan to learn and do deal and adopt. We got rid of that. So there were some things that we were able to negotiate and get it out of the budget and use that as a leverage. You know, we knew that the cuts to like U of M and Michigan State weren't going to be that severe. But if we can keep it lower and get some good wins, that is definitely always something that we're willing to work with. Because obviously the endowments at these major universities are quite large now. I know it's restricted in how they can use them, but they need to start looking at that when they're using it for capital outlay and that kind of thing. So there is leverage and negotiations that we can do to try and get some

0: things that we want. I think boilerplate-wise, and that's obviously how you, the money has to be spent inside these budgets, we had some good wins there, and I think we feel pretty good about that.
1: Yeah, and I know you've been asking. I've been asking you about things that, you know, may have not gone House Republicans' way, but were there notable things that you guys were able to negotiate out of the budget that Democrats wanted? I know you just mentioned one, but I remember talking to State Senator DeMoose a few years ago, and he said that, like, yeah, I mean, people tend to focus on what's in the budget, but what we fought to keep out of the budget is nearly equally important. So anything come to mind?
0: Yeah, work projects is one that we always talk about. Work projects are basically when the money is not expended at the end of the year, the departments come back to us and ask us to put it in a work project where they can spend that money over a four-year period going forward and change slightly how that money can be used. So we were able to really limit the work project conversation. They have to be approved by us, and we have eliminated a lot of that. And the other thing that we did as part of the budget is make them spend the actual spending. So many times they ask for, let's say, $2 million, and they only spend $1.5 million. They take that $500,000 and put it forward and lapse it into their funds inside the department where they can use it different ways. We cut all that down to actual spending. That's part of why we got to that lower number, was to say, what did you spend the last couple of years? That's what you're going to spend going forward. So that was, I think that was a big win for folks, and keeping the taxes out of there, the new taxes, and also not dipping into that rainy day fund that we want to keep whole.
1: The budget eliminates a $20 million federal funding allocation to RX Kids, the Cash for Moms program that House Republicans had been critical of. Does that mean the program is now defunct? Because I haven't seen reporting on saying that it's defunct, or it said federal funding has been eliminated. Does that mean there's state funding that's still going towards this program?
0: Yeah. To a lot of us, not necessarily, I'm not going to get into whether you hate or like RX Kids. What I would say, there's not a lot of guardrails on it. That was a lot of our concern as Republicans. You know, what can you spend the money on? What are the qualifications for the mothers? Those kind of things are really where we've looked critically on the program. The removing of the $20 million of TANF federal funding just means it takes it out of the budget. Unfortunately, they had a three-year program and a work project last year. So there'll be about $70 to $90 million for the next 2 years going forward that RX Kids will have. So it's not gone yet, but what will happen in 3 years is they will have to renegotiate with us in the budget again. So it's out of the budget per se, but it's now work projects. So it's not dead, but it's something that we can negotiate and talk about a lot more and when that work project's done. So I think it's 29 budget. They'll have to come back and renegotiate how that program works.
1: Understood. The Peer Michigan budget got cut again, according to Crane. It was $30 million last year, $16 million this year, and $9 million in this recently passed budget. A two-part question for you, if you will. This is not the first time this budget has been cut, as we just went through. Do lawmakers think that it's being increasingly unnecessary, some sort of relic of the past? And at this rate, is Peer Michigan on the path of being eliminated entirely in a few years?
0: Boy, I sure hope not. Up north, the Northern Caucus members, there's about 18 of us. We know how important it is to Northern Michigan. Unfortunately, we lost out to, again, Southern Michigan. This is always a disappointment for the Northern Caucus group. We find that very important. Now, it's $9 million, but it's also a $2 million fund for special events. So if you had a major PGA event in Northern Michigan, you could apply for that extra $2 million.
1: Gotcha.
0: So it's not totally down to nine, but it's still concerning from the Northern Michigan end of things. We kept the budget low. We made sure no new taxes. But Northern Michigan still in this budget, I think we can say that we want to work harder at next year's budget, getting more up north. The infrastructure part, again, is still so critical for Northern Michigan.
1: Yeah, and I think I agree, John, that Peer Michigan does seem to benefit Northern Michigan a little bit more, even though they do try to balance out their advertising and where, you know, Peer Michigan advertisements are what they're talking about. But did they say why they cut this? Was this simply that, you know, this money needs to go somewhere else? Or do they just not value Peer Michigan in the way that they

0: used to.
1: No, I think the Speaker in particular, we've had these conversations with the Northern Caucus and the Speaker that he understands it's very important to us. I think it was more about just balancing out this budget and that one of the two big things that we really had to work on, and we did do a good job at, was the new Medicaid changes and the new SNAP benefits. That's where some of that money had to go to make sure that shored up going forward with the different cuts that were done at the federal level. We had to make sure that was solid. And unfortunately, DHHS did well, but some of our other parts like Pure Michigan did not. So it will be, we'll see how this year goes and see what kind of changes we have to make going into next year for the 28 budget.
0: Yep.
1: But I think it's something we got to do and look at. But it, unfortunately, it was balancing the whole thing out is why Pure Michigan took a cut.
0: Anything else from the budget that we haven't talked about that you would like to highlight before we wrap up?
1: We still got some employees gone, too. So that was, I think we felt pretty good. There were still 250 employees that were funded but unfilled that we were able to eliminate out of the budget and say, come back to us next year. We're not going to just fund these positions that aren't filled. So they didn't have to, if you have a few more employees in DHHS for the redetermination for SNAP and Medicaid, but we were able to get sort of some of those employees that just are not filled yet. So that was another good win, I think, in our eyes.
0: We're speaking with State Representative John Roth, a Republican from Interlock. And John, always appreciate the time and insight.
1: Thank you, Nick. Have a great day.
0: Thanks again to John for making the time for us today. We're going to take a quick break. When we return, we'll check in on sports. Tigers, specifically, coming up after these messages. 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

0: 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On Saturday, July 18th in Petoskey's Pennsylvania Park, join the Petoskey Chamber of Commerce as they host the 40th annual Art in the Park. Art in the Park will go on rain or shine, where artists from all over the United States will showcase their work, and passerbys can go through 120 booths from pottery, photography, paintings, and so much more. Art in the Park will run on Saturday, July 18th from 10 a.m. to 5 p.m. And on Sunday, July 19th, join the Emmett County Fairgrounds in Petoskey for the Cruise In Car Show from 10 a.m. to 1. 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The Emmett County Fairgrounds hopes to see you there for the Cruise In Car Show, Sunday, July 19th from 10 to 1 at the Emmett County Fairgrounds. 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

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Taking a look at sports, it's just one day off, and it feels like it's been forever without Tigers baseball as I was watching the U.S. implode in the World Cup last night. I didn't watch a single game of the World Cup, but I was scoreboard watching every once in a while. I would, you know, refresh my phone and see what was going on Google, and was not very good. I'd look at the highlights every once in a while on Fox Sports over on X. But aside from that, yeah, I was like, man, I wish there was a baseball game tonight. But there is one this evening. The Tigers have six home games before the All-Star break. And while the season does not necessarily hang in the balance at this moment, they can't, you know, I don't think that they should make a decision, even if they go 6-0 on this homestand. I don't think they should make a decision on whether or not they should sell or buy at the trade deadline, because let's face it, there's still going to be four games under 500 if they go 6-0. And I suspect that they will not go 6-0. My feeling is they will probably go 4-2. And I think the majority of those wins are going to be coming against the Athletics. I would not be shocked if we sweep the A's and then lose 2 out of 3 to the Phillies. That's kind of where my head is. Now, of course, I would love to sweep both series. Just unrealistic at this point, but we will see. I mean, the thing that the Tigers have going for them is this is a great matchup against the A's. The A's have a better record than them, and, you know, they have a better record than them. I think this is a good matchup for the Tigers. The Tigers have struggled playing teams under 500. We've said it multiple times in the show. You probably heard it elsewhere. The Tigers have a losing record against teams under 500 and a winning record against teams over 500. The Athletics are 41-49, so quite well under 500 at this point in the season. However, I like this matchup. Our pitching staff has really taken some serious strides forward, and the Athletics offense taking a step back. We have Skubal, Melton, and then we have Valdez. Valdez is going to be the scariest of the bunch, but the A's have been largely carried by their offense so far this season. Our pitchers are finally finding their midseason form. They're in stride. I think they're going to hold the A's offense down, and so it's going to limit the amount of work the offense is going to have to do. If we play the same defense, we play excellent defense like we did last series against the Rangers, if we play good defense and our bullpen doesn't entirely implode, I think if we squeak across 3 or 4 runs, I think we can win these ball games. Our pitching, again, finding its stride against kind of a scuffling A's offense. The A's pitching staff, not good, especially the pitchers that we're going to be facing right now. JT Ginn has a 3.04 ERA. He's going to be the best pitcher that we face, but he's going up against our ace, Tarik Skubal. I doubt he's going to be able to match him. And then after that, it's a bit of a cakewalk. Jeffrey Springer, he's a lefty, but he has a 5.79 ERA. And then to wrap it up, and even while I think Valdez at the moment

0: is the worst pitcher in our rotation, I think, and that's saying something, I'm just saying at this very moment, not this whole season. I think he's been historically a little better this season than Jack Flaherty. But at the moment, Flaherty's had more success than Valdez. But even with that, Valdez is going to be facing off against a guy named Jack Perkins, who has nearly a 7 ERA. So there's a really good opportunity. I know the Tigers sometimes like to make really bad pitchers look like Cy Young Award winners. And then, you know, for some reason, we decide to tee off Gerrit Cole in Yankee Stadium like we did last week. But I think this is a really good matchup for the Tigers. Well, you know, I'm going to be a bit more concerned about the Phillies series, but we'll take this series one game at a time. By the way, some breaking news out of the Detroit Tigers organization. They have parted ways with third base coach Joey Cora, who was also their infield coach as well, which, I mean, you know, the infield defense is what it is. I don't think it grades out too far above average or too far below average. I'd have to check the metrics, but you know, he's doing what he can with what he has. McGonigal's played fine. Zach McKinstry is an above average defender for a utility player. Spencer Torkelson is about average. Colt Keith below average, but that's also because he is out of playing out of position, so you can't really fault him too much from being moved over from second base to third base. Those are two wildly different positions, and I think he's done decently enough considering he has to make that move in the pros, which is very difficult. But Joey and Hinch, you know, it's been a divorce waiting to happen. Joey's too aggressive on third base, and this is something that, unfortunately, AJ Hinch does not believe in, being super aggressive on sends home. Clearly, he just fired Cora, but also he doesn't steal many bags. The most that Hinch does on the base pass, which is a good thing, but it's the most he'll do, is he's pretty aggressive on going from first to third. But Cora is out as the third base coach for your Detroit Tigers. We'll see how that affects them. And tonight's first pitch, 6:40 on our sister station, 104.7 1340, The Ticket. That is all the time that we have for today's show. Thank you, as always, for listening. I'll be back tomorrow with more of the news you need to know. 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
2: This is a Fox News alert. A new round of strikes against Iran. I'm Lee Silasera. Central Command forces have begun launching a series of powerful strikes against Iran after it targeted and attacked commercial ships manned by civilians in international waters. CENTCOM calling the strikes unwarranted, dangerous, and a clear violation of the ceasefire. Earlier, the Trump administration revoked a license that allowed Tehran to sell its oil in the open market.
3: The Treasury Department waived some sanctions on Iranian oil sales as part of the 60-day ceasefire agreement reached between the U.S. and Iran, but that license allowing oil sales is now revoked. It comes hours after three commercial ships were fired at by Iran as they transited the Strait of Hormuz. A memorandum of understanding between the U.S. and Iran requires the free and safe passage of vessels through the narrow waterway.
2: Fox's Jared Halpern in Washington, in a statement, Iran's foreign ministry condemned the suspension of sales. President Trump now in Turkey for a NATO summit.
4: The president says he even would have skipped the summit altogether had it not been for where it's being held, as well as the invitation from Turkey's president, who Trump is clearly seeing as a close ally.
2: Fox's Mark Meredith in Ankara, Turkey. Vermont Senator Bernie Sanders has joined the list of people calling for Maine Democratic Senate candidate Graham Platner to drop out after an ex-girlfriend accused him of sexual assault.
5: She's accusing him of raping her back in 2021. She tells CNN he forced himself on her inside of her home in Maine despite telling him to stop.
2: Fox's Alexis McAdams. Platner denies the allegations and has said that he will step back from campaigning this week, canceling a series of town hall events. If Platner drops out by next Monday, Democrats have until July 27th to choose a new candidate to face Republican Senator Susan Collins in November. Wall Street AI stocks sent the markets lower again and now lost 130. 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
2: Extreme heat's being blamed for more deaths in the Northeast.
3: The record-setting heat wave that brought triple-digit temperatures to the Northeast and Mid-Atlantic resulted in the deaths of dozens of people. New Jersey health officials say at least 29 heat-related deaths were recorded across 10 different counties in the past week. In New York City, a spokesperson for Mayor Zohran Mamdani confirmed that three people died inside their homes over the weekend. Philadelphia recorded four heat-related deaths with three consecutive days above 101 degrees for the first time in its history. According to Fox Weather, the historic heat dome that hit the eastern U.S. set at least 148 daily high temperature records between June 30th and July 5th. In New York City, Tanya J. Powers, Fox News.
2: A federal official predicting prices and inflation will be cooling in coming months, but he's not suggesting any changes in interest rates.
4: Right now, my view is the monetary policy is well positioned.
5: New York Federal Reserve President John Williams tells Edward Lawrence of Fox Business he sees the economy holding up.
4: We're seeing steady growth with GDP growth around 2%. I feel that's around the trend growth rate. We saw that last year. We're seeing that in the first half of this year.
5: He sees inflation improving.
4: So today, headline inflation on the PCE index is around 4%. I expect that to come down, you know, each of the next several months as energy prices come down. And also, as those energy prices come down, we'll see that show up also in core inflation.
5: Williams says he plans to continue giving his views on the economy, which is separate from explicit guidance. Jenny Coselda, Fox News.
2: Mariska Hargitay is set to host the 78th annual Emmy Awards. NBC Universal made the announcement today, the day before nominations are announced. Hargitay has been a mainstay on NBC as a longtime star of Law & Order Special Victims Unit, one of the longest-running dramas in TV history. I'm Lisa Lucera. This is Fox News.
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11: This afternoon, we have highs in the mid to upper 80s. Plenty of sunshine as well, just a few mixing clouds. Temperatures do dip to the mid 60s overnight with increasing clouds tonight. By tomorrow, though, chances of rain showers mainly before 1 p.m. Otherwise, partly sunny. Highs will warm to the upper 80s. More rain is possible on Thursday as highs will reach the upper 70s. That is your latest weather forecast on 102.3, 103.3 FM, 1270 AM, Triple Talk, WMKT.
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0: Jenny Rassicot is the woman who accused Plattner of raping her. Here she is on CNN yesterday. Cut one, go.
1: Did Graham Plattner rape

0: And Tommy Pigott on Fox News Channel says
1: President Trump's been clear for many, many years that we need to see Europe step up when it comes to burden sharing or NATO allies increasing their defense spending. Thinking back to the last NATO summit with President Trump, you had that historic commitment to 5% of GDP on defense spending. Now it's about living through on those commitments.
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3: This afternoon, we have highs in the mid to upper 80s. Plenty of sunshine as well, just a few mixing clouds. Temperatures do dip to the mid 60s overnight with increasing clouds tonight. By tomorrow, though, chances of rain showers mainly before 1 p.m. Otherwise, partly sunny. Highs will warm to the upper 80s. More rain is possible on Thursday as highs will reach the upper 70s. That is your latest weather forecast on 102.3, 103.3 FM, 1270 AM, Triple Talk, WMKT.
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0: texted, however you pronounce it, with other women while married and had a history of controversial comments on social media. Plattner posted on Reddit in 2013 that people shouldn't get so drunk they wind up having sex with someone they don't mean to, and that sexual victims should just take some responsibility for themselves. He apologized for the post. Of course he did. Many former Plattner supporters are calling on him to drop out. So this guy, Ro Khanna, should be ruined by now. This guy is a fungus on the body politic. He is disgusting, this Ro Khanna. When Fifield, that woman, came out, he flew out to Maine, was seen with Plattner, endorsed Plattner, because he wants to run for president. He wants these people backing him, you see. And so now he said, I have a red line, you know, at physical assault. Wow, wow, what a standard. Not any lower than that? No. It's a rape allegation. That's my standard. Unbelievable. But what about the woman who came forward, Fifield, and said she was physically abused? Not good enough. She was a Republican. Unbelievable, really. And the New York Times had this Rassicot information, at least enough of it, where it could have pursued it, and it chose not to. It chose not to. There's a lot more here. Here we have from Fox News, Plattner's three-day vetting job comes back to haunt Dems as rape allegation rocks Senate bid. Plattner's $6,250 background check, missed rape allegations, a Nazi tattoo, and deleted Reddit posts. Other than that, it was really fantastic. Democratic operatives reportedly commissioned a brief, low-cost background check on Graham Plattner before launching his Senate campaign, a decision that appears to be backfiring as new allegations and controversies engulf the candidate and Democrats call on him to drop out. One of the things that is sickening about this, these people who are all in on this pig, now are like self-righteous about calling him to step down. He needs to step down. Now this is not acceptable. Enough is enough. He's got to step down. You realize politicians are never circumspect? Never. And the left-wing Democrats are the worst of the worst, in my view. The worst of the worst. So, you know, Bernie Sanders should be laughed out of the U.S. Senate. Ro Khanna should be laughed out of the House of Representatives. Elizabeth Warren, who said that Plattner's my kind of man, I don't doubt it, but nonetheless, she should be laughed out of Massachusetts. You realize none of them are going to pay a price because the Democrat Party is not a normal party. It's just not a normal party. I'll be right back.
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7: A response to an attack on civilian ships. I'm Lisa Lacerra, Fox News. U.S. Central Command says it's launched a new round of strikes after Iran targeted three vessels in the Strait of Hormuz.
8: These were commercial ships as they are trying to get oil, natural gas out of that water in the Persian Gulf into the Gulf of Oman. But the Strait, of course, has been the center point for so much of what's happened since early February, where President Trump said it was imperative that ships would be allowed to move in and out of that area freely. Iran, of course, had contested that, saying that they were going to be the ones deciding who was going to be able to move through that waterway.
7: Fox's Mark Meredith in Ankara, Turkey. One of the tankers hit was from Qatar, which called Iran's attack in the Strait a violation of international law. President Trump now in Turkey for a NATO summit as he continues to push the alliance to pay more for security.
9: President Trump's been clear for many, many years that we need to see Europe step up when it comes to burden sharing or NATO allies increasing their defense spending. Thinking back to the last NATO summit with President Trump, you had that historic commitment to 5% of GDP on defense spending. Now it's about living through on those commitments.
7: State Department spokesman Tommy Pigott: the president has long criticized some NATO countries for not paying what he says is their fair share, and in the past has threatened to leave the alliance. A preliminary hearing continued today for Tyler Robinson, the man accused of killing Charlie Kirk last September, as the judge rules on whether a letter written by Kirk is admissible as evidence.
10: The judge ruled that this letter is admissible. It's not being published right now, and the statement is coming from David Engelhardt from TPUSA. It addresses how Charlie Kirk was very open about his faith and his political beliefs, and the prosecution argues it touches on why Tyler Robinson targeted Charlie Kirk.
7: Fox's Matt Finn in Provo. Robinson has not yet entered a plea. 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
7: hearing in Chicago for a Venezuelan national accused of shooting Loyola University freshman Sheridan Gorman to death earlier.

0: no mistake, that would not have happened but for Donald Trump. 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

0: It played in fewer theaters, as John Nolte writes of Breitbart, and up against the likes of Steven Spielberg's Disclosure Day, Supergirl, Toy Story 5, a little faith-based movie about the founding of America, came in second place at the box office on July 4th. Second place. Young Washington from Angel Studios, they do a great job. Grossed $7.65 million in just 2,700 theaters on America's 250th birthday, beating Toy Story 5, $7.5 million, and almost 4,000 theaters. It was unbelievable. Young Washington. Hopefully they'll bring it back out, put it in theaters again, given what a run it had just in one day. We'll be right back.
1: 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That's what you tell yourself. You're up three times a night instead of five. The urgency is manageable. The stream's not great, but it's fine. That's the problem. Fine. Enlarged prostate, or BPH, doesn't pause because the medication takes the edge off. 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And over time, those changes can be harder to reverse. 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
4: Stocks ending lower, pressured by a sell-off in semiconductor stocks on mounting doubts about the sustainability of the AI-driven rally. Chip stocks tumbled despite memory chip giant Samsung Electronics reporting a 19-fold jump in second quarter operating profit due to surging demand for artificial intelligence. However, concerns about its AI spending plans and future demand spooked investors, leading to a sell-off in chips. Tech and industrials were the worst performers. Sectors, rising oil prices are fueling inflation concerns, with West Texas Intermediate crude settling near $72 a barrel. The Dow winners, IBM, Johnson & Johnson, and United Health Group. The Dow decliners, Caterpillar, Goldman Sachs, and Sherwin-Williams. The Dow falling 131 points, the Nasdaq lower by 302, S&P 500 down 34. That's your Fox Business Report. I'm Hillary Barsky, invested in you.
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8: Temperatures being 30 degrees above average.
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9: Fox News, I'm Tom Graham. U.S. military launching retaliatory strikes against Iranian targets after Tehran attacked commercial vessels.
10: U.S. Central Command revealing forces have started launching a series of powerful strikes against Iran in response to its attacks on three commercial vessels that were transitioning the Strait of Hormuz crewed by innocent civilians, adding Iran's demonstrated aggression was unwarranted, dangerous, and a clear violation of the ceasefire.
9: Fox's Kristen Goodwin, day two of preliminary hearings for Charlie Kirk's accused killer. Video footage submitted by

0: highs of 77. And look ahead to Friday, sun returns and highs again near 80. That's your forecast on Triple Talk, WMKT.
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0: and I'm using phrases that I'm not allowed to use, but I'm going to use them anyway, you see as an Islamist crusade. I didn't say even a Muslim crusade. I said an Islamist crusade. That's even much more dangerous. And their scholars have urged it, which is the movement of this population from various concentrations elsewhere on Earth, like the Middle East and so forth, into Europe, into North America, into South America, into Africa, and it's happening. You'll notice Mondami never talks about the black Christians being slaughtered in Africa by the Islamists, not once. You notice he never talks about the women sold into slavery, or the nine-year-olds sold as wives. Never brings it up, not once. Neither does Bernie Sanders. Neither do any of them. I'll be right back.
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